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The NBA playoffs are underway, and now you can trade every game on Kalshi. 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
5: 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Are you?

0: right, good morning to you. Good morning, and I say again, good morning. Welcome to a new day that the Lord has made. Let us rejoice and be glad in it. I repeat, this is the day that the Lord has made. I will rejoice and be glad in it. You should do the same. My name is Ifeyemi Andrew. It is Rise to Wisdom. Monday, 18th day of May. Very first official working day of the week. And just like this, yeah? The year is coming to an end. I'm telling you. We have like, what, 7-8 months left? And we're done. Just like that. Just like that. Anyways, let's quickly get into the discussion for today. Oh, yeah. Let's get into the discussion for today. So, last week, I told you about starting. I told you about preparation. I think that was the major focus of everything. But today, there's something that's crucial as you begin your Monday. In the next 3 minutes, I'll just try and put it together. Then we go to the phone lines, okay? I know there's a lot that you would want to share. That is if you still remember some of the things from last week and you are applying some of them. It is what you apply that works. That's another thing you should realize. It is what you apply that works. Last week, I told you why discipline is important. Consistency is built on discipline, not motivation. Self-development. It's a foundational tool. Self-development is a foundational tool for success. Now, self-development isn't just one thing. It's a lot of things. Because when you are developing yourself, you have to do it from an emotional standpoint, from a career standpoint, different areas of your life. You have to develop yourself. So you realize that, okay, I think the way I communicate or the way I have to learn to improve this. My work, I think I have to learn to do this, and so on and so forth. So many people love to wait for opportunities. You know how I told you about preparation. If opportunity is not coming, then continue to improve yourself. Continue to improve yourself, equip yourself with the required skills, continue to get better. If what you have is not enough to start what you want, it is enough for you to prepare for what you want. So begin to prepare. Do you get it? If what you have is not enough to start what you want, then it is enough to prepare for what you want. So start preparing now. And that's where self-development is. Rather than wait for opportunity to come and it's not coming, you're waiting, it's not coming. In your waiting period, what are you doing? In that your waiting period, what are you doing? River State is what River State is because 80% of the young people depend totally on politics, if not even more. It's a system built on politics and it's evil. It is evil. And so many people have not been able to get the idea that I can make something out of myself without having to be here and mess myself up in this. Many people don't think that. They believe that if they must start their business, this is where they will come and collect the money from. If they must do this thing, this is where they will come and collect the money from. Forgetting that if you create enough value, it is this thing that you are dying for that will look for you. All you need to do is create enough value. That's self-development now. Keep improving yourself. Day after day, keep building on yourself. It's slow. Yes. It takes time. Oh, yes, it does. Sometimes it feels tiring, and that's why discipline comes in. Sometimes it looks like a waste of time because you're not understanding why, but it will take long. There's nobody that wants to build a proper house with a good foundation that will not take time to build it. Ah, it will take a while. So it is important that you continually grow yourself. sharpen your skills, be better emotionally, psychologically.
1: See that, please. Very important.
0: Some of us mentally are not strong like that. Improve on your decision making. And how can you improve on that? By becoming more self-aware. So you have to grow your self-awareness, which would allow you to understand where your strengths lie and where you have your weaknesses. So for me, if certain things are beginning to happen in my life like a certain way, I begin to look, I'm like, okay, something is happening somewhere. I need to take that, because you have to know your weakness. You have to. And so when you see that there are loads of things coming in that direction, hitting on that, then you know that, oh, there's something I need to prepare for. I need to wake up and make some very urgent decisions. Otherwise, you fall off. And so some people are not aware of themselves. If you're not aware of yourself, how can you be aware of others? Because it is love your neighbor as you love yourself. So do you love yourself the right way? Because these days I hear people, I see selfishness has now been colored as self-love. No, self-love is not the one that we do on social media. That's not what self-love is first. So maybe we'll have that conversation another time. In fact, let me not say another time. Let me just jot it down now so I don't forget. Because I've always said I was going to talk about it. What self-love really is, and not what we put online and people do on social media and say that's self-love. So you have to master yourself. You have to begin to daily master yourself. Know yourself. Understand yourself. Know yourself and know where your weakness is. Be aware of the happenings around you, the times and seasons in your life. Be aware of it. The times and seasons in your life, be aware of it. There are times when your life, it feels like everything is going so well. You're making a lot of money. There are some times you're not making as much as you used to make before. Not because you did anything wrong. A season in your life just comes for a while. Some people don't pay attention. They don't know why. They have not tried to master themselves. They're just going. I'll tell you something that Jim Rohn said. I love it because it kind of explains life to some degree. Jim Rohn has quite a number of quotes on personal development and all of that. You can check him out. J-I-M-R-O-H-N. Jim Rohn. He says, and this is one of them I like, formal education will make you a living, but self-education will make you a fortune. So a lot of people, you see ladies, guys, intelligent, got their masters, got their everything. They're working in great companies, but they're empty people. All they know is what they learned and the space that they are in. But when it comes to self, relationship, emotional stability, understanding the people they interact with on a daily basis, society, it's completely nothing. It's nothing. Nothing. They're only consumed with formal education. And Jim Rohn said it very well. He couldn't have been any more correct. Formal education will make you a living, but self-education will make you a fortune. There are several others that he had that I put down here. And this one would help somebody. Success is not to be pursued. Remember, I just told you, if you create enough value, it will come. It will come. It takes time to build that kind of a thing. It takes time. Coca-Cola is not around the world today. It took years of development, of work. And today, Coca-Cola has a solid base and foundation upon which it is gaining everything it's gaining now. Success is not to be pursued. It is to be attracted by the person you become. So, what person are you becoming? What value are you creating? How valuable are you making yourself day after day? Because that is how
1: You get it? I hear people say something like, in social industry, they spent 200 and something billion. And I'll say, from this 200 and something billion, how much can I get? So you're in this industry, and this industry has a turnout of over 100 million. How much of the 100 million am I getting? That is dependent on the level of value you've succeeded in creating. And that is a direct reflection of your person. 0817-923-0002, 0817-923-0003, and 0817-923-0007. Rice Thurston, good morning, Nigeria.
2: Hello, good morning to you, my brother, Andrew.
1: Yeah, good morning.
2: Thank you very much. Happy New Week, my brother.
1: Uh-huh.
2: I remember Pastor Marcus calling from Bank City.
1: Okay, go on.
2: You know, there's something the Bible made us to understand in the book of 1 Chronicles, chapter 12, 32, talking about the children of Issachar. The Bible says the children of Issachar understand the time. And why the Bible referenced them until tomorrow was that every time and...
1: Ooh, I think you got interrupted. Hello, good morning.
3: Hello, good morning.
1: Mm-hmm.
3: Emeka speaking from Asaba.
1: All right, Emeka, go ahead.
3: I thank you so much for this short teaching. Do you know most of we parents are supposed to go to school again to be not charged for...
1: What's happening? What's going on? Why are the calls dropping? Hello, good morning. I lost that one too. 0817-923-0002, 0817-923-0003. Nigeria Info, good morning.
4: Yes, Samorako.
1: Ifeyemi Andrew here.
4: Ifeyemi, sorry, I greet you. Good morning.
1: Good morning.
4: Yes, my name is Godgift.
1: Okay.
4: And I'm calling from Port Harcourt.
1: Go on.
4: I truly enjoy your teaching this morning, coupled with the one of last week. And today, talking about self-discipline, I think I must thank God for where I find myself today. It takes a lot. Just like as you have said, it sometimes it looks as if it might be heavy, while in the discipline of moving yourself to the next level, it's quite unfortunate that so many people in the society today don't know where they are going. They don't even know what you want. A lot of Nigerians, so sorry to say this, but I have to say the truth. A lot of Nigerians don't know what they want. Like you have said it all. Even in the midst of being a graduate, you have studied in the higher universities and all of that. But at the same time, they are so empty that they have nothing to offer to the society, not even to themselves. But you are a learned person in the eyes of people. It's quite unfortunate. It touched me when I see people who are expected to give to the society in times of wisdom and understanding.
1: All right.
4: But these people are so empty. They are everywhere, even the ones willing us today.
1: Thank you. Good morning, Nigeria. Oh, what's that call to? Hello, good morning, Nigerian fellow.
5: Good morning, Andrew.
1: Mm-hmm.
5: Ajakun calling from the Greater.
1: Okay, Ajakun, go on.
5: Yeah, the issue, the discussion of the day is self-development.
1: Mm.
5: Yes, let me handle it in this way. If you are born into a poor family, you will not be blamed, and nobody will blame you.
1: Mm.
5: But if you remain poor throughout your life, you will be blamed. And that is right. Because he refused to try. He refused to apply your sense. He refused to struggle. So he remained poor throughout your life. You will be blamed. And if you rely heavily on somebody, you must not succeed. Don't rely heavily on somebody. Try a possible best so that you achieve your goal.
1: All right. Thank you. Good morning. I really don't know what's happening with the phone lines. I need to apologize to you guys again on behalf of the service providers. I don't know if it's from our end or from your end, but in the midst of your contribution, it just continues to go off. Good morning.
6: Hello, my brother Andrew. I'm back.
1: Okay.
6: Pastor Marcus.
1: All right, go on.
6: Yeah, thank you. So there is something we are expected to do in our life as a human because God has not created us like that. There is something God has deposited inside of us. If only we search. God told Moses, search among you. You will see those that are blessed as tent makers. You will see those that are blessed with crafts and skills. Locate them and use them. So what we are expected to do is that ask yourself a question, why has God created me? I'm not just created like that. There is an impact which God expects me to give back to the society. And what we need to do is to seek that wisdom from God. Say, God, give me that wisdom because you've not just created me like that. Good morning.
1: Good morning. Hello, good morning. All right, Mr. Wisdom.
7: Good morning, Nigerian show.
1: All right, good morning.
7: My name is Dr. Wanlok from Umayagwite.
1: All right, go on.
7: Formal education, I see it as a capital for us to stand upon, to start up something which will be more beneficial for us. Using something that formal education can be able to provide as a permanent state of provision for yourself, it's like limiting yourself from the world.
1: Well said. Unfortunately, we're running out of time, so this one I had to interrupt you. But importantly, take this with you. In your quest for self-development, remember that engaging in the wrong thing for too long, or even engaging in the wrong thing and becoming comfortable with doing the wrong thing, is a problem. It's not healthy. And most importantly, for self-development, one place I would encourage you to go is the Word of God. Good morning.
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9: Hello, my name is Pastor Linus Chai. I welcome you to A Date with Destiny. I would like to read scriptures this morning from the book of Matthew chapter 6, beginning from verse 9. It says, "In this manner, therefore, pray, Our Father in heaven, hallowed be your name." Here we are introduced to the template, the pattern of prayer that Jesus introduced to his disciple. It begins with relationship. That we need to have a relationship with the Father to the point that we are consciously able to call Him our Father. Jesus teaches in this scripture that prayer begins with relationship, and when relationship is established, we proceed to worship our superior, our Father in heaven. In this manner, therefore, pray, Our Father in heaven, hallowed be your name. Hallowed be your name. I like to read this same scripture from the TPT. I'm reading from the TPT, the same scripture from the TPT. Beginning from verse 9 says, our beloved Father, dwelling in the heavenly realms, may the glory of your name be the center on which our lives turn. Prayer begins with a conscious relationship with the Father, then you go on to worship Him. In specific terms, you are hallowing the name of God. You are worshiping the name of God. The TPT translation we just read says, may the glory of your name be the center on which our lives turn. The scripture is saying that the glory of the name of God is a center on which our lives turn. It is a fulcrum. It is the stand upon which our life turns. It is a center on which our lives revolve. This is crucial. Engaging the name of God in worship. As you worship the name of God, God will manifest Himself. So Jesus starts prayer by honoring God's name. In scripture, God's name equals to His character. God's name is God's character. God's name is God's reputation. God's name is God's authority. To hallow the name of God means to treat it as holy. It means to revere the name of God, to treat it as weighty, to treat it as a name that is set apart and distinct from other names. So when we pray by hallowing the name of God, we are saying, Father, show the world who you really are. Manifest your character. manifest your reputation, manifest your authority. That is what happens when we hallow the name of the Lord in worship. May you be divinely positioned to recognize Him as your Father. May you recognize that you have a relationship with your Father in heaven. You are His son, you are His daughter. And as you pray from a sincere heart, whatever your need is that is due to you, your Father will not withhold it from you. May the Lord grant you the grace to hallow Him, to worship Him in this season of your life. And may the Lord manifest Himself to you. May the Lord reveal Himself to you, through you, and by you. May the world see who your Father truly is, as He manifests His character through you, His reputation, and His authority through you. Great will be your testimony. Every siege of delay and misfortune in your life is broken. The Lord manifests Himself as light to dispel every darkness in all realms of your life, in the name of Jesus.
10: Jesus paid a price for your sin, inviting me to your life today. 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Thank you for saving me, in the name of Jesus Christ. You can follow me on Facebook and Instagram at Linus Ochai. 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
11: 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The ladies of the Fellowship Umbaba Business Chapter Wing, Full Gospel Businessmen Fellowship International Nigeria, invite you to her 2036 LOF Day theme, Pressing Towards the Mark, Philippians 2 verse 14, topic, Women Desirous to Share.
12: It's 6 o'clock.

Good morning, it's Monday, May 18, 2026. INEC's continuous voters registration is on. Use the opportunity to register to vote. On the news this morning, Rivers Assembly Speaker Amehule and other FCT minister allies win APC House of Reps tickets. Stakeholders react to outcome of Rivers APC screening and primary elections. Rivers Police Command steps up plans to arrest community youth leader for alleged murder. Senate leader condemns abduction of students in Oyo and Borno State. And on the foreign scene, Trump warns Iran, time is ticking. I'm Ifechukwu Moyo with the news.

0: Now, it was all about drama and intrigues right here in River State as primary elections took place for the House of Representatives. We can confirm to you that in an all-progressive Congress, the primaries produced winners backed by FCT Minister Nyesom Wike and the Rainbow Coalition, with Rivers House of Assembly Speaker Martin Amehuli emerging as the party's candidate for the Obiabo Federal Constituency. Other winners include Dunamene Deko for Gokana Kana, Precious Igwe for Port Harcourt 1, Blessing Amadi for Port Harcourt 2, and Hart Cyril Godwin for Boni Degema. More winners are Felix Nweke for Eleme Tai Oyibo, Isubu Jack for Akokotoro Asaretoro, Linda Somiari Stewart for Okreka Oguboro, Solomon Bob for Abua Odua Ahoda East, and Victor Obuzo for Ahoda West Ogba Ebemandoni. Frederick Apiafe won the Andoni Opobonkoro primary. Ozuzu Mwamaka defeated Obasi Chinazam for the HA Omuma ticket. And Oyozu Joy Onyebuchi won the Iwere Emoha seat.
1: Federal constituency results, 13 out of 13. We have declared 13 federal constituency results, 13 out of 13. And we want to let the whole world know that the election was conducted in a very peaceful atmosphere. We did not even experience any form of rancor or any infighting or any problem whatsoever. Contrary to the impression out there that River State is very violent, that we already have problems. Congratulations to the Rivers people, especially the members of APC, and we hope that you carry on into the general election. And by the grace of God, our party, APC, will deliver Rivers State the coming election.
0: Primary Election Committee Chairman Wahab Owokoniro commended party members for their peaceful conduct, while Rivers APC Publicity Secretary Chibiki Kinga urged unsuccessful aspirant to remain loyal and committed to the party.
2: For those who didn't make it, does not mean that they can't make it tomorrow. It's like that. So our party as well has a mechanism employed to unite the party together and try to reconcile and talk to people whose nerves have been frayed, to calm the nerves and ensure that we rally around behind our candidates and defeat the opposition parties. You know, you must be humble in fix so you do not, because you have won the primary today, mean that you have won the general election. General election is there. So we want them to be humble and see to what extent they can bring everybody together to ensuring that our party wins at all levels.
0: Correspondent Mekotuka reports that the INEC resident electoral commissioner in River State, Dr. Johnson Alalibo Sinikian, monitored the collation process at the APC Secretariat in Port Harcourt. Notably, some servant House of Representatives members loyal to Governor Siminalayi Fubara failed to secure tickets, including Anderson Allison, Awaji Inombek Abiante, and Boma Goodhead. In a related story, the chairman of HA local government area, Chima Boniface Njoku, witnessed the PDP direct primaries for the HA Omoma Federal House of Representatives constituency, declaring the exercise free and fair. Speaking to journalists shortly after the exercise at the council secretariat in Okehi, Njoku says he ensured the primaries went without hitches.
3: This will be a first in history that PDP will conduct election free and fair. If I look at it, without a gunshot, without a crisis. As a chief security officer, I learned that they are going to have their primary election. And I came early to make sure that the security of this HA local government remain calm. They have conducted their election free and fair. And according to the pronouncement by the returning officer, that Honorable Kelechi Muhu have emerged as a flag bearer of the Most Democratic Party, House of Reps, Amuma, and Chief. Congratulations to Honorable Kelechi Muhu.
0: The result was officially announced by returning officer Philip Onyeche at the end of the electoral exercise, with Kelechi Nwogu emerging as the winner.
4: It is my honor, respectfully, to state that Honorable Kelechi Nwogu, having met the necessary requirements and scoring the highest number of votes here, has won the primary elections here in the local government. We thank you, thank HA people for coming out in their numbers. We thank them for coming to unanimously elect their own Honorable Kelechi Nwogu for House of Representatives.
0: The PDP chairman for HA local government area, Dr. Onwuka, Reginald Chidi also monitored and observed the process with other party members congratulating Nwogu on his emergence. In a related development, Njoku commended officers of the River State Police Command posted to a chief for their professionalism during the APC House of Representatives primaries, as well as other security agencies deployed to the area for ensuring a peaceful exercise. He urged them to remain professional and orderly throughout the remaining APC primaries, warning that his administration will not tolerate sabotage and violence, and thanked political leaders and stakeholders in Eche for their solidarity in ensuring peaceful primaries across the area. In the same vein, the chairman of Obia or local government area, Dr. Gift Nwolo, says President Bola Tinubu is the best president Nigeria has produced since the return of democracy in 1999, citing his bold economic reforms and people-oriented policies. Speaking at the PDP House of Representatives primaries in Choma, Ward 15, Nwolo commended the Nigerian Education Loan Fund, describing it as one of the most impactful policies of the Tinubu administration. Dr. Nwolo says it gives hope to indigent students by enabling children from poor homes to access quality education without financial barriers. He also praised the removal of the fuel subsidy, describing it as a courageous and necessary decision for the economic survival of Nigeria. On the political landscape in River State, Nwolo noted that House of Assembly Speaker Martin Amihule will fly the APC flag for the Obiabo House of Representative seat against PDP candidate Comfort Chioma Nwokomati, saying voters will critically assess both candidates before deciding. He reaffirmed his unwavering support and loyalty to FCT Minister Nsumike, while other party stalwart on the sidelines of the primaries also pledged their continued support for the renewed hope agenda in River State under Wike's watch. And now in Akokotoro local government area, the council chairman, Aboyabo Fubara, described the massive turnout of party members across the 17 wards as clear evidence that Nigerians at the grassroots still believe in President Bola Tinubu's administration. Speaking at Ward 6 in Abonima after voting for APC candidate Isobo Jack, Bob Fubara says the outcome further demonstrates confidence in the leadership of FCT Minister Nsumike and the Rainbow Coalition in River State.
5: The reason why you see the crowd gathered here, it's for three reasons. The President of the Federal Republic of Nigeria have done marvelously well for the people of Akokoto local government area and River State at large. You don't expect anything less than what you have seen. This is a way of showing to the President, our dear state leader, Chief Barrister Hien Wike, that they have done well for us. We feel that we should replicate what they have done by coming out in mass to do this exercise.
0: Correspondent Yobi Oruwara reports that party leaders, including Majority Leader of the River State House of Assembly, Major Jack, former Akokotoro Council Chairman Dr. Roland Sekibo, and Tokini Bob Fubara are also among those who participated in the exercise at their respective wards.
6: They know where we are going to. In this world, it's like a family world. Once we say this is our direction, that's where we go to. So we are happy that it came out in mass and they voted for our preferred candidate. We are hoping this is just the primaries. Wait for the proper election and see what will happen.
7: You should know that the party is on ground here. That gives rise to the mammoth crowd you have seen. And for us, the interest of those of us that are stakeholders in local government, it will feel somebody that will carry everybody along. If you know our candidate, Isobo Jack, is the kind of candidate that you field in an election.
8: I am so happy and to see the crowd that came out for this primary, and the primary was so free and fair. The number that came out today, I haven't seen such number in the kind of a primary.
0: And now the chairman of Ikwerre Local Government Area, Charles Wobodo, has commended APC members across the 13 wards of the council for their massive turnout during Saturday's House of Representatives primary election. Speaking at Ward 7 in Omawa shortly after casting his vote for APC candidate Joy Onyezo Onyebuchi for the Ikwerre Emoha Federal Constituency seat, Wobodo says the people of Ikwerre are fully behind the APC and are ready to re-elect President Bola Tinubu and other party candidates in 2027. It also challenges critics of the present administration to present their own scorecard from previous offices they have occupied.
9: look around, you see the crowd that our people are honestly ready anytime to support the president of this country. And the reasons why we keep on supporting Tinubu is that we saw those who want to come out, those who have picked form, they want to be president. I've asked the questions among all of them. Is there anybody who has not held government position before? Many of them just want to answer presidential candidates in their party. Not that they are coming to do one wonderful thing. So nobody should deceive anybody. It's better that you hold the one you are holding than expecting to get a new one. It is also important to give the president the opportunity to finish what he's doing. And we are sure that by the time he's done, we'll have a good result. Nigeria will be better.
0: Former representative of Ikwerre Emohua Federal Constituency, Chidi Wihioka, says the people of Ikwerre remain solidly behind President Tinubu and will continue to support FCT Minister Nyesomuike, whom he describes as committed to ensuring the president secures a second term in office.
10: Today's primaries is a smooth one. It has shown that APC is on ground in Ikwerre local government. In all the wards, there was no challenge, there was no problems anywhere, and we are fully in control. This is as a result of the hard work of our overall leader, Nyesomuike, and we are going to show more in subsequent primaries. And we are sure by the time it gets to election, everybody in Ikwerre local government will come out to vote for APC. And I want to thank all our supporters, all our members, for turning out in their numbers to partake in these primaries.
0: The APC candidate, Joy Onyezo Onyebuchi, thanked party members and supporters for giving her the opportunity to fly the party's flag, urging them to replicate the same level of support during the 2027 general elections. The APC chairman in Ikwerre local government area, Kingsley Obara, also commended members for their peaceful conduct during the primaries and assured that Ikwerre will remain peaceful throughout the 2027 election period. Now, let's inform you that across the country, other notable APC primary results saw House of Representatives Speaker Tajuddeen Abbas win in Kaduna State. Lagos State House of Assembly Speaker Mudashiru Obasa emerged victorious in Lagos, and former President Muhammad Buhari's son, Yusuf Buhari, secured a House of Representatives ticket in Katsina State. Now let's bring you some reactions to the weekend's election. Former factional PDP chairman in River State, Robinson Namewo, says those who emerged victorious in the APC primaries are the serious-minded ones, dismissing allegations of manipulation. Speaking with our correspondent, he says politics is a serious business and that the winners started preparing long ago.
11: Politics is for serious-minded people. It's not for checking-hearted individuals. So if you want to be a politician, you must be very, very, very, very serious. Election is not just a one-day affair. It's a process. You must prepare for you to participate in primaries. You must build your structure. You must build your party before you participate in any election. As a party member, you must comply with all the guidelines, all the constitution of the party, and every attendant issues.
0: Namewo also argues that some APC members loyal to Governor Fubara have lost touch with the party structure, adding that whether the governor secures the APC governorship ticket is a matter for the party and Rivers people to decide.
11: If you look at those that are aligned to the FCT ministry, they have the party structure with them. So they must know exactly what is going on within the party. Those that are aligned to Fubara, as far as I'm concerned, they don't belong to that party. You don't wake up today and say you belong to APC. The party structure at the world unit, LGA to state level, you don't know anything about it. For them to come out today that they want to run election, they must be prepared. I'm sure, I know they are not prepared for election, the APC. They have lost touch. It's over time. These people you mentioned have lost touch.
0: Activist Lekia Christian, however, takes a different view, telling correspondent Kachimusu that internal democracy within the APC is being undermined.
12: The practice and the culture of internal democracy, you know, had been bastardized. You really can't believe that a committee will come to screen people without letting them know whether this has been cleared or not. We'll get to hear from the social media and a whole lot of other things coming up. There is no clarity when it comes to the process that the APC has adopted, the screening of their aspirants.
0: He warns that there may be surprises for the APC if the party fails to put its house in order. Well, away from politics to security, efforts are ongoing to arrest a suspected gang leader identified as KB, who allegedly stabbed to death the youth leader of Lore Community in Kana Local Government Area, Lewuga Mark, last Tuesday. This is according to the spokesperson of the River State Police Command, Blessing Agabi. Agabi advised residents to promptly report cases of violence to security agencies and cautioned the public against intervening in violent situations where their own safety cannot be guaranteed. The incident comes months after another youth leader in the same community, Balore, was killed in January, with his remains still in the morgue. A source in the community tells our correspondent that the incident began after Kebe allegedly had a disagreement with his girlfriend and was reportedly assaulting her before Mark rushed to intervene and was stabbed to death. The executive director of Relief International Africa, Green Isaac, condemned the killing and called on the commissioner of police to ensure those responsible are arrested and prosecuted, warning that rising gang violence is giving River State a bad image.
13: Court issues are just placing the state in bad light. And we don't want this to continue. We don't want communal clashes. We don't want gang leaders to overrun the state. And so we call on the River State Police Command to do the needful. By investigating these matters, make sure that the culprits are brought to book. We stand with the people. Development cannot come with all this bad news everywhere. We want our state to be stable. We want people to live freely in their community. If you have issues with your friends, with your brother, you should be able to settle it amicably.
0: Well, community chief Dumbete Obiegu describes the killing as one too many, saying residents now live in fear because of Kebe and his gang. He appealed to the police to ensure justice. Away from that, the leader of the Senate, Obeyemi Bamidele, has condemned the abduction of 87 students and teachers across Borno and Oyo State within 24 hours, describing it as an attack on the future of Nigeria and a tragic national concern that must not be allowed to continue. Bamidele, who is also vice chairman of the Senate Committee on the Review of the 1999 Constitution, says the abductions further highlight the urgent need to establish state police, promising that the National Assembly will expedite the constitutional amendment process currently at an advanced stage. He explains that once the National Assembly concludes its part, the proposal will be transmitted to state houses of assembly for consideration, requiring a two-thirds approval before state police can come into effect. Well, as a stopgap measure, Bamidele challenged both federal and state government to implement the Safe School Initiative to address the country's 18.3 million out-of-school children before state police became effective. Now, the abductions involved 45 students and teachers taken from three schools in Orire local government area of Oyo State on Friday, and 42 students abducted by Boko Haram terrorists from a primary and junior secondary school in Askira, Oba local government area of Borno State within the same period. We have more security-related stories when we come back from this break. Do stay with us.
14: Umbomba Business LOF Wing, the ladies of the Fellowship Umbomba Business Chapter Wing, Full Gospel Businessmen Fellowship International Nigeria, invite you to have 2036 LOF Day team pressing towards the mark. Philippians 2 verse 14, topic, women desirous to share not only the word, 1 Thessalonians 2 verse 3, futuring, marriage talks, music, teachings, testimonies, buffets, networking, and lots more. Date, 23rd of May 2026, time, 8:30 a.m. Jesus time, venue, Cosy Plaza, 16 at the George Road, Obligation Junction, BH River State. Mentors to fire, Honorable Justice Sivaland Uragunima, ROVP's wife, FGBMFI Nigeria, RSVP, and Becky Michael, Sifu's wife, coordinator, Barrister Bob Manner, Stella, Secretary, LOS.
15: All of us, on top of the Alumni Association of the Federal College of Education, Okene, the summer congratulations give Dr. Peter Swago on top of his appointment as the Commissioner for Education for River State. We get better assurance, say Dr. Swago go perform brekete, yeah, because of his rich academic records and his love for education. We, for the Alumni Association of the College of Education, Okene, they carry twali, give our Sabi Governor, Siminalaye Fubara, they assure Govo, say we stand gidigba for this in administration. This message, now Dr. Dr. Kajetan Onwa and Comrade Long Life Azuku, 9 Press Hand, sign up.
0: Welcome back. Now, the presidency has clarified reports around the killing of ISWAP commander Abu Bilal al-Manuki following public debates over claims that the same individual had been declared killed in a 2024 military operation. Special advisor to President Tinubu on Information and Strategy, Bayo Onanuga, says the earlier reference stems from mistaken identity, with security agencies having incorrectly attributed an individual with the same name to operations in the Benin Gwari Forest in Kaduna State. The defense headquarters explains that the use of identical names and aliases is common among ISWAP and Boko Haram fighters. It confirms that Abu Bilal al-Manuki, killed on May 16, is positively identified through human intelligence and technical surveillance as a senior global operative linked to international terrorist financing across the Sahel. Well, the River State government has expressed appreciation to the Church of Nigeria Anglican Communion for its significant contributions to the growth and development of the state. Governor Siminalayi Fubara, represented by the Secretary to the State Government, Dr. Dagogo Okoma, says the church remains a critical partner in promoting peace, unity, justice, and moral discipline, describing its role in shaping societal values and inspiring hope as invaluable. Speaking at the Thanksgiving service marking the 30th anniversary and first session of the 11th Synod of the Diocese of Niger Delta North at St. Peter's Anglican Church, Rumibirikon, on Sunday, Fubara acknowledged the Anglican Communion's contributions in education, healthcare, youth empowerment, humanitarian service, and spiritual guidance.
16: The River State Government acknowledges and appreciates the invaluable contributions of the Anglican Union and Communion in education, healthcare, youth development, humanitarian support, and spiritual guidance. Their impact across communities in River State continue to strengthen families and promote peaceful coexistence among our people.
0: Earlier, guest minister and bishop of the Anglican Diocese of Ijesa Northeast, the Right Reverend Joseph Olushola, admonished the faithful to submit to the Lordship of God, remain faithful even in little things, and always impact God's kingdom. Now, he reminded them that God rewards faithfulness not by how much one has, but by how much one gives. Also, Governor Fubara reaffirmed his administration's commitment to building a peaceful, united and prosperous River State where every citizen can thrive regardless of background or religious affiliation. And now, the Eche Council Chairman, Chima Boniface Njoko, has restored electricity to Odufo community in Ward 8, sparking jubilation among residents after a prolonged period of blackout. Residents, youth, women and community leaders gathered to celebrate with Renewed Hope Coordinator Kingsley Oyema Winke and former Councillor Prince Wafo described.
17: The NBA playoffs are underway, and now you can trade every game on Kaushi. 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San Antonio is currently trading at 19% to win it all, meaning a $100 trade pays out over $500 if they take the title. On Kaushi, you're trading against other people in a live market. 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For a limited time, download the Kaushi app and use code PASS to get $10 when you trade $10. 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
0: Describing the development as a major relief that will improve business activities, enhance security, and promote economic and social development in the area. Njoko urged other communities to be patient, assuring them they will soon be connected to the grid, while also warning against vandalism and urging communities to guard their transformers.
19: I'm congratulating all of them for patiently waiting for this day to come pass. I'm celebrating with them and also telling other communities who have never witnessed this light to excite their patience. This light will get to them. Let me also reassure all the vendors to stop vandalizing these properties. I'm handing over this transformer to Umakonuku in Odofo. That this transformer 500 kVA is their property. They should protect this transformer.
0: Now, the Obiakpo Local Government Area Council is tapping into a land dispute between Rumuaholo and Elipokwodo communities in Rumuaholo, in line with the council chairman's campaign promise to end land grabbing in the area. The chairman of the council's anti-land grabbing committee, Chief Alex Whaley, led members on a visit to both communities to inspect the disputed land firsthand. Speaking to journalists after the tour, Whaley says the crisis began after a cleric allegedly destroyed properties belonging to people who purchased land from a Okwodo community, with the council stepping in after receiving a distress call from the communities. He assured residents that the committee will study the Supreme Court judgment with both sides claim victory, which both sides claim victory on, and work with the Surveyor General of the state to ensure the right outcome. He stressed the council's determination to establish the true boundary between both communities without interference from any external forces.
20: What we have come here is for the two communities to establish to us where their land begins and where it ends. And we have gone through that, and then they have traced some of the landmark areas in the Supreme Court. And whatever has been said here, we have taken it. When we go back, the Supreme Court judgment is there for us to read. All the appendices and annexures and next bill that were attached will be looked into this matter. At the end of the day, we will establish what is the truth, aided by the Surveyor General's report.
0: Reacting, Chief Mekele Odo of Elipokwodo and Rumuaholo Representative Lucky Azeruaya thanked the council chairman for his intervention, saying a quick resolution of the dispute will unite indigenous of both communities.
21: I am begging the local government chairman to come so that the boundary will be clearly demarcated, showing them Omodro Elewalipo, showing them Oporo-Oku land, and of course, let the Oho as a feature which appears there in the Supreme Court judgment be shown and known. We want that to be done peacefully.
22: We also explore the committee to ensure that what needs to be done should be done to ensure that peace reign permanently, because they are our neighbors, and for quite a long time we have not had it easy. It has been problem. They don't come to us, we don't come to them, in spite of the fact that we are mutually married each other. That has lingered a while. So we pray the committee to use the Supreme Court dispute survey plan to demarcate where is the boundary between our community and the Elipokwodo community.
0: And now in business, a coalition of civil society groups has commended the executive chairman of Opobonkoro Local Government Area, Barrister James A. James, for commissioning renewable energy projects described as a significant step toward rural development and economic growth. Among the projects is the Kalaibiama Solar Mini-Grid, originally conceived under the administration of Eugene Joshua Jaja in partnership with GVE Projects Limited, and sustained through the commitment and funding of the present administration, alongside the installation of solar-powered streetlight at the council secretariat, Opobo Hotel Access, and Pembe Field. In a statement signed by Secretary General Ayanate West and spokesperson Nasiba Peterside, the coalition of civil society groups and community-based organizations says the projects are expected to enhance security, support local businesses, boost nightlife, and stimulate economic activities across the local government area. The coalition also commended the chairman's plans to extend the renewable energy initiatives to other communities within the local government area, describing it as a clear vision for inclusive growth, grassroots transformation, and sustainable progress. Well, that's the news this morning, but before we go, here are the headlines once again. We told you that Rivers Assembly Speaker Amihule and other FCT minister allies have won APC House of Reps ticket. You also heard stakeholders react to the outcome of Rivers APC screening and primary elections. And we reported that the Senate leader, Obeyemi Bamidele, has condemned the abduction of students in Oyo and Borno State. The news was edited by Ufoma Ewamino. To reach the news team, send an SMS or WhatsApp to 0808-721-7215. I am Ifechukwu Moyele.

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1: I want to see that with this massive club.
2: All right, so God of Soccer was on the side of Kelechi Iheanacho's Celtic and trust Nigerian to throw an invincible almighty into any discussion. But let's turn our attention now to the FA Cup, the world's oldest cup competition. And it went down at Wembley as City made it a domestic double by adding to their Carabao Cup success with a 1-0 victory over Chelsea in the FA Cup final. Antoine Semenyo produced a stunning backheel finish midway through the second half to decide a tight game at Wembley. It's a 20th trophy for Pep Guardiola in English football in what could still turn out to be his last season at the Etihad Stadium. In his post-match reaction, Pep Guardiola described the season as an awesome campaign.
3: The year has been really good. The toughest season was last season, for many reasons. We talk a lot, but this season is every day how we behave in up and downs. We took time to find some stability with the team because the new players, they have to know them, they have to know me. This player with this player, how we work this shape in the pressing, in that way, in that way. Sometimes you need time, and Premier League especially don't wait, and especially Arsenal, that have been extraordinary all season. But we are there, two titles. But, you know, at the end, when you arrive at the end fighting for the Premier League and two titles, the season is extraordinary, no doubt.
2: An extraordinary season indeed, as he will be waiting for Arsenal to sleep up later tonight by 8 p.m. when the Gunners play on match day 37, and City now play Bournemouth at the Vitality by tomorrow. Meanwhile, Chelsea's interim coach Callum McFarlane recounted a big refereeing decision that he feels cost his team the game.
4: And what they've done over the last period of success. So congratulations to them first. Disappointing result, but a very evenly matched game. In terms of the penalty incidents, I thought they're tough calls, but for me, the Jarrell Hatto and Kusunov collision in the box is a penalty. Jarrell gets in front and it's a collision in the back. If that's anywhere else on the pitch, it's a foul. Very similar to last week at Liverpool with João Pedro and Frimpong. I said the same. I thought that was a penalty as well. So sometimes you get them, sometimes you don't.
2: And that's the beauty about refereeing decisions. Sometimes it goes your way, sometimes it doesn't. Well, Chelsea would have secured a route into Europe next season by qualifying for the Europa League had they beaten City at Wembley. But now they need to stay perfect in the Premier League in their last two games against Tottenham Hotspur and Sunderland on the last day of action. Meanwhile, big news for Chelsea fans, because Chelsea Football Club have officially appointed former Real Madrid and Bayer Leverkusen coach Xabi Alonso as the new manager of its men's team. The Spaniard will take charge at Stamford Bridge on July 1st, 2026, after signing a 4-year contract with the Premier League club. Alonso arrives in London on the back of a historic spell with Bayer Leverkusen, where he guided the German side to their first ever Bundesliga title, firmly establishing himself among Europe's most highly regarded and progressive young coaches. In a statement released by Chelsea on Sunday, Chelsea said his appointment reflects the club's confidence in its tactical philosophy, leadership qualities, coaching methodology, and professional integrity. And Liverpool forward Mohamed Salah has been described as selfish and should be dropped from the squad for the Reds' final match of the season against Brentford at Anfield, says former United striker Wayne Rooney. Salah said Liverpool must return to being a heavy metal attacking team that opponents fear after a 4-2 defeat by Aston Villa, which left the Champions League place in doubt. That is the football I know how to play, and that is the identity that needs to be recovered and kept for gold. It cannot be negotiable, and everyone that joins this club should adopt it, he said in a social media post that has been seen as criticism of Arne Slot. But responding to that, Wayne Rooney, former United striker, said, Salah, it's selfish and it's very sad to see.
5: And I just think for Salah to come out and aim another dig at Arne Slot, whether Arne Slot's there next season or not, I think it's really disappointing. And yeah, I've seen his teammates have liked it and stuff. And sometimes, you know, your teammates like your post without even knowing what it is. Listen, he's talking about he wants to play heavy metal football. So he's basically saying he wants Jurgen Klopp football. It's just sad. If I was Arne Slot, I'd have him nowhere near the stadium.
6: Really?

0: in the last game. I think to have a second dig at him. And I get everything he's done for us, but I had it with Alex Ferguson. I had a disagreement and fallout with Alex Ferguson. And at Alex Ferguson's last game at Old Trafford, he left me out of the squad for that reason. Now, whether I thought he was wrong, he probably thinks he was right. But at the end of the day, he's the manager. He's almost just dropped a grenade and said he doesn't trust and believe in Arne Slot and almost turned his teammates who are going to be there next season and let them have to deal with that as well and put them into a position. And I just think it's sad.
1: Well, sad indeed. The man keep crashing out time after time, and we know he will be leaving at the end of the season. But we had an interesting weekend of football in the Premier League. Brentford drew 2-2 against Crystal Palace. Everton lost to Sunderland 2-3. Leeds 1, Brighton Hove Albion 0. Wolves 1, Fulham 1. Newcastle 3, West Ham United 1. And then we had Manchester United beating Nottingham Forest in their last game at Old Trafford this season by 3-2. A game where Bruno Fernandes grabbed his 20th record equaling assist of the season. And this was the newly appointed manager, Michael Carrick, speaking at the end of the day.
2: Finished the season for us at home. What a game that was. That's how we like it. We've got to make it hard for ourselves and make it exciting. And thought we played ever so well today. It was a great... It's unbelievable to see this place like this. It's such a special place and it does magical things. We've had some unbelievable times over the years, and this season we've had some big days that we've all enjoyed. I want to thank the players. I have to say to everybody, this is such a good group of players, and I know we're here for football and the performance, but they're a really good group of people, and I think that's important, especially at this football club, that we sacrifice for each other, we look after each other, and they're a desperate want to do well, the players. It's unbelievable to see this place so full. I hope you enjoyed today. We've had some big moments and big goals and big results in this place over the last few months. Hopefully there'll be a few more of them. All right, take care and have a good summer.
1: Definitely enjoy your summer, because United will be back, and this time around back in the UEFA Champions League. And to result in the Spanish La Liga, Athletic Club Bilbao drew 1-1 against Celta Vigo. Atletico Madrid defeated Girona by a lone goal. Elche 1, Getafe 0, Levante 2, Mallorca 0, Osasuna 1, Espanyol 2, Rayo Vallecano 2, Villarreal 0, Real Oviedo 0, Deportivo Alaves 1, Real Sociedad 3, Valencia 4, and Sevilla lost at home to Real Madrid by a lone goal. In the Bundesliga, we had Bayer Leverkusen playing at a 1-0 draw against Hamburger SV. Bayern Munich trashed Cologne by 5-1. Borussia Mönchengladbach defeated Hoffenheim by 4-0. While in Frankfurt played at a 2-0 draw against Stuttgart. Freiburg 4, Leipzig 1, Heidenheim 0, Mainz 0-5-2, and St. Pauli 1, Wolfsburg 3. Union Berlin 4, Augsburg 0, Werder Bremen 0, Dortmund 2. In the French Ligue 1, Brest drew 1-1 against Angers. Lille 0, Auxerre 2, Lorient 0, Le Havre 2, Lyon 0, Lens 4, Marseille 3, Rennes 1, Nice 0, Metz 0, and Paris FC defeated Paris Saint-Germain by 2-1, while Strasbourg played at an entertaining 5-4 win over Monaco in a 9-goal thriller. In the Italian Serie A, AS Roma 2, Lazio 0, Como 1, Parma 0, Genoa 1, AC Milan 2, Juventus 0, Fiorentina 2, Pisa 0, Napoli 3, Inter Milan 1, Verona 1, Sassuolo 2, Lecce 3, Udinese 0, Cremonese 1, and Atalanta lost to Bologna by a lone goal. And this is how far I can go on today's edition of Sport Drive. Many thanks for being there. Don't forget to join us again by 7:05 p.m. when we do turn up for extra time. A lot more to discuss as we look at another week, day of Premier League football. Arsenal up against Burnley as well. Until then, we have yourself a lovely morning ahead. Stay blessed. Bye.
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1: You're
0: sky.
1: You're welcome to the Boing Tidbits. It's another time with the Boing Tidbits. Updates, updates, updates. That's all we give you here. And moving into it, we have first off the Boing Realtors Meetup 2.0. In the month of February, we had our first edition for the year, and it was a beautiful experience with over 600 people. And we have another one coming up in the month of May. Secondly, we have the Lagos City launch, the LAG City launch. Yes, Boing Group is launching another site in the city of Lagos. Can I get drum rolls? It is amazing. Boing is moving, and it's moving fast. If you miss it, you miss it. Last, we are going to be looking at the Boing land. What do we have in the Boing land? Is it still existing? What are the modalities people want to know? So join me in welcoming Dr. Ori Martins as he goes into some of these tidbits with me. Starting off, Dr. Ori Martins, what do we have for the Realtors Meetup this month of May?
2: Well, quarterly, we in Port Harcourt organize the Rectors Meetup as a partners meetup. The last one we did was February 28th here in Port Harcourt, and the hall we used in Hotel Presidential was really jam packed. Another edition is coming up on May 23rd.
1: Yes.
2: 23rd in Port Harcourt here, and we're expecting people that want to make it big in real estate to be part of this meetup. People that have been in real estate before, but they want to hone their skill, improve on their real estate brokerage, they are welcome. And a friend said,

The NBA playoffs are underway, and now you can trade every game on Kalshi. You can also trade on who wins each series, the conference finals, and the championship. 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On Kalshi, you're trading against other people in a live market. 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
4: 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So we at 92.3 Nigeria Info would like to encourage you to take the following steps to prevent a fire outbreak. First, install a fire alarm. Ask your electrician about fire alarms, as some can be affordable. 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Be wary of electrical appliances. They may make our lives easier, but they can be dangerous when they become faulty. Ensure a professional repairs or helps with the installation of home appliances. 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Resist the urge to take a nap or do other things whilst cooking. Also, ensure flammable substances are not close to your burner. Do not store fuel or diesel at home. 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Get a fire extinguisher. A fire extinguisher will go a long way to either reduce the spread or stop a fire if caught early. Keep fire-causing tools and items safe in storage. And finally, regular training, reminders, and updates to both family and staff members will keep individuals alert to safety protocols. Know the emergency numbers to call.
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13: Not having a bus stop is not an excuse for bad driving or causing accidents. 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
4: 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First, install a fire alarm. 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Educate children around you. 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Be wary of electrical appliances.

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2: Hello, I'm Ifeanyi Chukwuemeola with a news update. Governor Timilai Fubara has reaffirmed his administration's commitment to building a peaceful, united, and prosperous River State where every citizen can thrive regardless of background or religious affiliation. Governor Fubara made this known at Thanksgiving service marking the 30th anniversary and first session of the 11th Synod of the Diocese of Niger Delta North at St. Peter's Anglican Church, Rumapiriko, on Sunday. He expressed appreciation to the Church of Nigeria Anglican Communion for its significant contributions to the growth and development of the state. Represented by the Secretary to the State Government, Dr. Dagogo Wokoma, he says the Church remains a critical partner in promoting peace, unity, justice, and moral discipline, describing its role in shaping societal values and inspiring hope as invaluable. Well, the leader of the Senate, Obemi Bamidele, has condemned the abduction of 87 students and teachers across Borno and Oyo State within 24 hours, describing it as an attack on the future of Nigeria and a tragic national concern that must not be allowed to continue. Bamidele says the abductions further highlight the urgent need to establish state police, promising that the National Assembly will expedite the constitutional amendment process currently at an advanced stage. He explains that once the National Assembly concludes its part, the proposal will be transmitted to state houses of assembly for consideration, requiring a two-thirds approval before state police can come into effect. As a stopgap measure, Bamidele challenged both federal and state governments to implement the Safe School initiative to address the country's 18.3 million out-of-school children before state police became effective. Now, the chairman of Obiakpo Local Government Area, Dr. Gift Nwolo, says President Bola Tinubu is the best president Nigeria has produced since the return of democracy in 1999, citing his bold economic reforms and people-oriented policies. Speaking at the PDP House of Representatives primaries in Choba Ward 15, Nwolo commended the Nigerian Education Loan Fund, describing it as one of the most impactful policies of the Tinubu administration. Dr. Nwolo says it gives hope to indigent students by enabling children from poor homes to access quality education without financial barriers. He also praised the removal of the fuel subsidy, describing it as a courageous and necessary decision for the economic survival of Nigeria. To security matters now. Efforts are ongoing to arrest a suspected gang leader identified as Kebe, who allegedly stabbed to death the youth leader of Lore community in Kana local government area, Lewuga Mark, last Tuesday. Now, this is according to the spokesperson of the River State Police Command, Blessing Agabe. Agabe advised residents to promptly report cases of violence to security agencies and cautioned the public against intervening in violent situations where their own safety cannot be guaranteed. The incident comes months after another youth leader in the same community, Ba Lore, was killed in January, with his remains still in the morgue. In politics now, it was all about drama and intrigues right here in River State as primary elections took place for the House of Representatives. We can confirm to you that in the All Progressive Congress, the primaries produced winners backed by FCT Minister Yesomuike and the Rainbow Coalition, with River State House of Assembly Martin Amihuli, River State House of Assembly Speaker Martin Amihuli emerging as the party's candidate for the Obiakpo Federal Constituency. Other winners include Dunamene Deko for Gokana Kana, Precious Igwe for Port Harcourt 1, Blessing Amadi for Port Harcourt 2, and Heart Cyril Godwin for Bonnie Degema. Finally, let's inform you that across the country, other notable APC primary results saw House of Representatives Speaker Tajudeen Abbas win in Kaduna State, Lagos State House of Assembly Speaker Mudashiru Obasa emerged victorious in Lagos, and former President Muhammadu Buhari's son, Yusuf Buhari, secured a House of Representatives ticket in Katsina State. But that's the news update this hour. To reach the news team, send an SMS or WhatsApp to 0808-721-7215. I am Ifechukwu Moyeli. 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
5: 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Qualified candidates can obtain the application form from the Office of the Admission Officer, located at Gateway College of Nursing Sciences, 3032 Eliokparanwo Road, off Ada George Way, Pawtucket. You can also contact 0805-104-6852. The deadline is July 10th, 2026.
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15: 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This message is from 92.3 Nigeria Info.
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0: 9 minutes past eight. Good morning. My name is Ifeyemi Andrew. Happy New Week. Plenty to talk about. Plenty to react to. Well, not plenty. It's plenty, but one focus. And that is the APC. The APC because, well, at the moment, there's plenty of drama in there. Not because other political parties also aren't having their primaries like the PDP and who are also, you know. But for the APC, there's a lot of interest because right now, I mean, it's the largest or biggest political party in the country with the most followers, if you want to look at it from whatever perspective you're looking at it from. Some argue that anyways. But we know that it's the center of attraction at the moment. Especially when you bring it to Rivers State, where there's something they call the Rainbow Coalition now, which a lot of people still are trying to understand what it means. But the primary elections took place for Rivers House, for House of Representatives in the state. And the results, let's leave it at not many were convinced or excited about it. But we can confirm to you that the winners, all of them were those backed by the FCT minister. Interestingly, he's not in the APC. And that's where everything lies. Interestingly, he's not a member of the APC. And that's where people now say that perhaps the rumors that he is in charge of the APC in Rivers State is a fact. Even though the rumors were denied earlier, some are beginning to now agree with the rumors that it is true. And then there's the argument. If that's the case, does it mean that in Rivers State, the APC constitution is worthless and not the party constitution in the state does not matter anymore, or it's not something to operate with, at least for now? Maybe in the future they will go back to it. We don't know. But that's the case because of, again, I go back to the Rainbow Coalition. Now, because there's the Rainbow Coalition, does it mean that members of the PDP participated in the process that is supposed to be strictly for APC members? That's another question altogether. But at least we know that members of the PDP who recently joined the APC, supported by the minister, all were cleared and emerged victorious. The Speaker of the House of Assembly, Martin Amewule, emerged as the candidate for Obi Akpo Federal Constituency. Dunamene Deko for Gokana. For Gokana and Kana. Precious Igwe from Port Harcourt 1, Blessing Amadi for Port Harcourt 2, and Hart Cyril Godwin for Bonny Degema. And this is where a lot of people aren't happy or comfortable because they believe that, okay, what's going on? Why is it looking like only the people winning are only those who have ties with the minister? Well, some would give two answers to that. One, politics, and he knows how to play it. That is if you are agreeing that he is indeed the person behind what is going on, because he has always said he doesn't have a hand in it. The APC too have always wanted to also play it down, like, oh, it's nothing like that. But the handwritings and the turnout of events suggest otherwise. And that's where some people make the other argument. If you look at the other winners, you have Felix Nwaike for Elemetai, Oyigbo, Isobo Jack, Fakuku Toru, Asare Toru, Linda Somiari, Steward. It goes on and on. The names are... However, those people who were said to be, what's the word, sympathetic to the governor. In fact, some serving lawmakers, whom you would think ordinarily would have all their papers right and everything going on well for them, dues and all of that, were not anywhere near being cleared or even, you know, participating in the primaries. The question now is, why? The only thing that's a common denominator is the fact that these guys have had relationships with the governor of Rivers State. And then, because we know it's very open that there's a rift between the governor and the minister, so it's now two camps. Could that be why these guys did not get the clearance they should get? And if that is the case, we now begin to question, if you want to go with that narrative, the next thing you question is, so does it mean that the APC doesn't operate with laws or guidelines that are followed to the teeth? Or are these guidelines there, but when politics is involved, you can politicize the guidelines, you know, so you can easily swing it to the direction you want? Could that have been the case? I'll give you some of the names. Anderson Allison, Awaje Inombek, Abiante, Boma Goodhead, all of these guys. Prior to them, we had several other individuals who didn't go through. So, the question now comes. After looking at the way the primaries in the APC have been conducted so far, not just in Rivers State, we have other states where they conducted. You saw in parts of the West, you saw in parts of the East. Some of the videos are online. You have all seen it. When you see how the process has been so far, emphasis on internal democracy, did it exist? Because it was called the direct primaries. In some of the videos I saw online, I was looking at seeing whether we're going to see people show their party membership cards before they are allowed to join any line. There was nothing of such that I saw. Or maybe they did not start to video from that side. They started videoing from when they were counting. I don't know. But you'd expect that, okay, in some of the videos from some of the other states across the country, I didn't see anybody holding their party cards to identify that I am a member of this party. That's why I'm participating in this process. All I saw, I don't know if you saw the same thing, were a good number of people just lining up and some party officials with tags on their neck and so on, counting. And in some cases, the counting did not go very accurate and people were questioning that. But the fact that we couldn't tell that these people on this line, all of them are actually members of the party, is supposed to be another conversation altogether. So, with how the internal democracy of the APC and how it's conducted its primaries being questioned, you then ask, what does this mean for the ordinary person who does not belong to a political party? Do you really think that you get the chance to vote who you would have really wanted to vote? That's where we lie now. If you look at how it's been conducted so far, don't mind just the APCO. You'd also have to look at the situation in the PDP, its primaries. You'd also look at other political parties. But the APC, like I said, is the major focus because right now, I mean, it's the honey and everybody wants to go there. So when you analyze the primaries, as a non-partisan person, non-partisan, I mean, you are a person who does not belong to a political party. You don't belong to any political party. You just live and do business in this river state. And you follow the whatever is happening. When you see how they've conducted it and how it's been conducted, the APC and other parties, do you think that you have the chance, all right, to actually vote for a candidate that you want? Because note, it is within the party that they choose the aspirant. All the aspirants come. And then party members will now decide who to pick from these aspirants. The next question is, do the party members even have a mind of their own to stand and decide where they want to vote? Or is that even being done by control or vote buying? Because there's an argument that what we complain about in the general elections of vote buying, rigging, and so on, all starts from the political party primaries. The rigging starts there. There's those allegations that the vote buying and rigging, especially in places where they not even went and did the direct primaries. We have seen videos of people collecting to 2,000 and name it, and they just lined up collecting. So technically, you might want to argue that those people were given a direction of who to vote and they will get this money if they vote this person. But with all of those complaints within how parties do their primaries, right? The chances are, if you want to look at it, that the individual who does not have the most money or is not most qualified might emerge because of monies that were spent and the political support he has from those who also will benefit from his emergence. So if that is what is in play in most of the political parties in this country, what does it then mean for those of us who aren't in political parties, who are only waiting for the general elections to go and vote? Technically, you might want to argue that we already have lost out because the candidates that will be presented to us might not be the ones or the person that you would have wanted to vote. But now you don't have a choice, so you have to make a decision. Which evil is lesser might be your decision at the end of the day. Because at the party level, there are questions around the process that produce these candidates. So are you sure that who you are going to vote for would have been who you would vote for if things were done differently in within political parties to get their candidates? That's the question. There are many more other questions, but let's start with this one. 0817-923-0002. 0817-923-0003 and 0817-923-0007. Again, 0817-923-0002, 0817-923-0003 and 0817-923-0007. On WhatsApp, send us a message, 0809-030-6416. And ensure that when you come on, you are responding directly to the conversation and the questions that have been asked. All right. And as much as possible, try to go straight to the point and be civil with your contributions. Thank you very much. Good morning, Nigeria Info.
1: Yes, good morning to you, my dear Andrew. You hear me?
0: All right. Good morning. Go on.
1: My name is Comrade Kowate Magnus. I'm calling from my train. I carefully listened to all your analysis and all you have said in the studio. I think politics is very local, and if you look at the interest of a political party, is paramount. If you look at what has transpired in the Rainbow Coalition, earlier the FCT minister said that the Rainbow Coalition comprises of the APC and the PDP and any other political party that is willing to join the coalition. So it is congregation of political parties, different individuals coming together to form the coalition. On the issue of the screening committee being screening some persons out, and you said they are not loyal to the FCT minister, I think that narrative is not correct. The committee sat, and there are modus of operandi, there are guidelines, and I think that those candidates who didn't qualify did not meet the guidelines. And if you look at what the statement coming from them, they say that some of them couldn't show their party card. So how do you now expect the committee to screen such people? So I think the law has taken.
0: Hold on, a serving lawyer could not show his party card.
1: You know, you see, Andrew, you know that these persons were not in the APC. They all came in APC under the Rainbow Coalition. Like what you just said, that they are faction loyal to the governor.
0: No. Hold on again. I will interrupt you because you said that it is not entirely true when I said people loyal to the minister. So why do you think that it is, you now choose to believe that it is true when I said these ones are loyal to the governor?
1: That is what it is. You said it in your studio. That the person that they were disqualified are loyal to the governor, and they favor people that are loyal to the FCT minister. That is what I'm explaining to you now, that these persons come under the umbrella of the Rainbow Coalition. So it could be that their party card were not verified before joining the party due to the angle they were coming from.
0: Okay.
1: Several things can be because of the problem they are passing through today.
0: All right. Unfortunately, we have a commercial coming, so we have to interrupt you there and take that commercial. We'll come back and take more calls. And let's also know, we can't get too much because we would only get to know details when they are done with the whole process. Then we can now speak with some of the aspirants and some of the committee members. And well, for now, we might not be able to get. But from some of the intel that we gather from investigating this whole thing, does the Rainbow Coalition have a... Is it a party? If it is, from I'm speaking from the things you said, does it have a party constitution? And then we also have to understand, because there's a Rainbow Coalition, does it mean that members of any party that belong to that coalition can participate in the primaries of the other party? We need to understand it, right? If the Rainbow...
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0: Coalition has a spokesperson. Maybe the person would have helped us, because we understand political movements. We know GDI. We know what it stands for. We know several other, the Renewed Hope ambassadors. We know what it stands for. We know. So is Rainbow Coalition now a political movement? And does it have its ex-schools? If it does, we need to get details from them so that the things you are saying, we can ask them, and then we'll now hear from them. Otherwise, the fact that we know is that the APC has a provision within its party constitution on how these things should work. Unless we want to say the APC in River State suspended that to, you know, go in the way you are trying to explain it after the commercial.
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0: All right, 28 minutes. Okay, make it 29 minutes past 8. The conversation continues on the Morning Crossfire. My name is Ifeemi Andrew. I'm pretty sure you've been following. Well, we're looking at the recently conducted primaries of the APC in Rivers State House of Rep members with lawmakers, and we saw the winners that developed. And just to also quickly correct, the caller before the commercial said, I said that they are loyalists. No, I did not say. There are facts on the ground. I was only representing the facts, except we want to deny that those facts are not there. The facts are there. And I clearly said the only common denominator when you try to look at the unfolding of events, the common denominator you will find is that some of these people have publicly make it clear who they support, who they stand with. And the people on this other side have also made it clear where they stand and who they follow. So it's not I am saying, it's a public known fact that's out there. And I'm restating those facts, unless, like I said, you want to deny it and act like it's not there. But that will be up to you. But anyways, the question remains, and I encourage us to at least try to answer the question and not just talk around our political parties and political whatever. The major question is, there are questions about internal democracy in political parties. There are questions about whether political party members really, indeed, truly vote aspirants that they want, especially in cases of direct primaries. Even when they used to do, what did they call it? Where they had them... Who are these guys that from their political parties that represent people because they say they cannot get everybody to come and vote? All right? Even when they run that system, do the people who vote for these aspirants, do they vote from their own conscience and their own understanding of the capabilities and abilities of this person? Or do money exchange hands behind the scenes? Promises of contracts and whatever, whatever, if I emerge and so on and so forth. In the case

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4: 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Bottom of the hour, greetings to you. If you are in Port Harcourt, well, this is directly for you. But those of you who are listening to us from Abuja and Lagos, you are more than welcome to weigh in on this matter. You see, fruits are a very intricate part of the diet of any living individual. In some areas, people consume more fruits than they consume processed or cooked food. There are some people who have now become, over the years, if you've been paying attention, vegetarians. They are very strict vegetarians. There are some people who would only cook plants and not meat. And then there are some people who would only eat raw food. That means they go to the farm, they pluck the banana, they pluck the mangoes, or whatever it is, and that's all they eat. They eat the leaves, you know, they grind the spices, they dry, they sprinkle just to add flavor. They don't like cooking. They don't want to, in their minds, or in according to their practice, well, holistic type of living, they don't want to denature the enzymes and the life of that particular plant, so they eat it raw like animals, and I tell you that's the best thing. Now, whilst that is good, we who are in the cities, who are in the urban areas, are now facing a very interesting dilemma. On one hand, according to OK wants the price to continue to increase because it means people like him, I assume, who are farmers, are making a killing. Well, that may be so, but if more and more people cannot afford the products that you're offering, okay, wouldn't that also put you in a bit of a dire strait? I don't know if that makes sense to you, Mr. Okay. So, my question this morning is, what are those fruits that you think are becoming too expensive for people in Port Harcourt, Port Harcourt of all places, to buy? Someone mentioned bananas. And as I just finished that stop set, that's where we had that commercial break, guess the next message that I received. This is from Clef Austin Rodriguez. He says, buying fruits now has turned to treasure hunt. Bananas that used to be the cheapest fruit is costly, aside strawberry and coal. Ladies and gentlemen, speaking as a Port Harcourt resident, I don't think I've bought strawberries in years. And I'm not saying it's because, it's too expensive. No, the thought doesn't really come to my mind because, you know, hey, I get to have the strawberries when maybe I go to a restaurant and maybe there's a strawberry on the milkshake or on the cake that was baked for us, you know, that kind of thing. But, yeah, I haven't thought about buying strawberries. But bananas, that I do buy. And I bought yesterday for 1,500 naira for 8 fingers of banana. Ladies and gentlemen, welcome to Port Harcourt.
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0: 0817 923 0003 0817 923 0009. Then send us a message to 0809 030 6416, 0809 030 6416. Let's get to hear your thoughts this morning on this small issue of fruits. 9.3, good morning. Hello, Port Harcourt.
1: Good morning, Brother Jude. Hello, Port Harcourt.
0: Hello, Port Harcourt. Good morning to you. Welcome, sir.
1: Thank you.

0: The NBA playoffs are underway, and now you can trade every game on Kalshi. 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
1: Before around 5 naira or 10 naira or 15 naira.
2: Wow, we've come all that way from 5 naira to 500 naira.
1: Yes, 1999.
2: Wow.
1: So the whole thing is becoming too much. And it has restricted the eating desire and consumption desire of people.
2: Mm.
1: Like my child before, I did eat apple every day. But now, since about 3-4 months, I have not eaten it because it's very, very costly.
2: But you see them being displayed, right? For you, just that it's becoming too expensive. You see them being displayed.
1: Yes, now, that is my choice before. But now, the whole thing is very high. As a family man, I can buy one apple, 600 or 700 naira. Then how will I be able to attend to other many domestic issues in the house? So if that is what government can do, at least for them to reduce the price. You talk of banana, you talk of pawpaw. If you want to buy big pawpaw, you're thinking of 2,000 or 2,000 something. Pawpaw of 300 naira before. So that's my contribution.
2: Okay.
1: They should reduce their prices.
2: All right. Thank you very much. Says they should read your prices. It's making it difficult for people like him to enjoy the fruits of the land. 90.3, good morning. Hello, Port Harcourt.
3: Yeah, this is Mr. Zion. Good morning to you.
2: Good morning to you, Mr. Zion.
3: POV, Apple is 1,015.
2: Yeah.
3: Not 500.
2: Uh-uh.
3: Especially the spoiled one that the person just want to throw away. And unfortunately, I don't think I've seen any spoiled apple within these our houses. Mr. Jude, demand and supply is one economic effect that deals with price.
2: True.
3: The question is, these fruits we are mentioning now, how well are we cultivating them? How well do we cultivate it? I stand to be corrected in reverse it, yeah. I don't think we have banana plantation that carries about 200 or even 2,000 trees.
2: Hmm.
3: I stand to be corrected. What you see, most of the fruits we eat here are just this kind of subsistence farming for family. We could just farm, we could sell small fluff, we take by Maggi. Take by salt. That is what you see. Now, just oppose it to, let me just digress a little. The yam you bought for 2,000, 3,000 a year in Port Harcourt, if you come to my community in Bayelsa State, you will buy that yam for 500, 600 naira.
2: Currently?
3: I'm just giving an instance.
2: Yes.
3: They are not yet. Now it's not the harvest time now.
2: Okay, but
3: in 3-4 months time, the yam will be matured for harvest.
2: So you are saying on average? Let me put this. So on average, you can buy yam in your community for like say, balasi bar 1,000 naira for a tuber.
3: Of course, the one you buy here for 4,000, 5,000 here, you buy it 1,000 there because of what? We farm it in excess, large acres. They farm it. So what are you doing? Who are you going to sell the yam? So I told you here before that most of the yam you eat here in Port Harcourt come from my community, from Bayelsa State. As big yam, you see the way your thighs, we call them lap. You see what your lap be, the size of your lap, how big. Thighs are the yams are as big as that. Sir, let us go back to the farm and stop complaining. Most of these bitter colas and the rest people that talk are expensive, alligator pepper. When last you see somebody farm it here? Yeah, when last did they farm it here? Can you just pass by and they farm it?

0: go live. One last farm. We choose to build houses everywhere. Even fertile land to grow crops, we build houses. We turn them to back. We are very good in selling our lands, forgetting that there is a time will come where you will need all these foods. Okay, take my own case now. Growing up as a child, we used to have a very sweet orange tree. Who planted that orange tree for us? My great-grandmother. Are you saying it now? So since that my great-grandmother planted that orange till today, none of us have planted orange. None of us, and you expect orange to be cheaper. My brother, that orange is so sweet. If I want to sell one, just one orange, if you are not giving me 500 naira, I will sell it for you.
1: Before I let you go, now we received a message. I don't know if you heard that, but it was from OK, one of the first messages I read. OK says he's in support of the high cost of the fruits because people like him will make money. But the thing is, if people cannot afford it, won't those fruits go bad?
0: No, they will not go bad. Fruit that will afford it. As you are here, is there a boy that can afford petrol pump price? But when petrol pump price increase, we'll clap our hands and benefit. House rent increase, we'll clap our hands. Yes, we'll increase our rent. You are happy. When school fee increase, you are happy because you have the school. Is it not so? When the rice of price of rice increase, you are happy because you are a dealer of rice. So please, sir, let tuber of yam, the price also increase. Plantain increase. Everything increase. So that
1: plantation not increase. Plantation not
0: benefit from it.
1: Plantation not increase.
0: That is how we want this nation to be. So for once, let us have conscience. I am feeding for my alligator pepper my grandfather planted for me to survive at this age. So if I will sell one bulb for 1,000 or 2,000 naira, I don't care what you do with it. Since you are happy that you have increased your house rent, you see it's a welcome development. You go to church, you are testifying. A plot of land, you have increased the price, you are happy, you go to church, you are testifying. Sir, I also want to go and testify in church. I am selling one orange for 1,000 naira. Would I feed my children? Would I send them to school? Don't you send your own to school?
1: Okay.
0: Since we have chosen to be this wicked, but to me, or these other ones, I felt you are now taking them to be religious activities or spiritual.
1: Yes, they say coconut is increased. People are using coconut to wash their head.
0: For me, I think NOA need to come in. And some other professionals need to come in. Because most of these things are lies. They are not true. These are just marketing skill. Come and lick my orange. It go cure you this. It go cure you that. My brother, won't you come and buy and lick it? Come and keep my orange. If you peel it and put the skin in your domot, if winch enter, the winch go back. How are you sure it is the orange peel that chase the witchcraft away, or there's even no witchcraft at all, but your wickedness have been chasing you in the night, and you thought it's a witchcraft. Even the Bible said that the evil people run when nobody is chasing them. Are you sure you are not evil? You are running when nobody is chasing you, and you are accusing innocent people that they're witchcraft that are chasing you.
1: Okay,
0: my brother, we all need knowledge in all these things.
1: All right, thank you very much, Mrs. Zion. All right, interestingly, that's one of the reasons why, like I found out in the past 6 months, it's making the cost go up for these products. The demand for spiritual cleansing. Who would have thought it? But yeah, we're hearing it. This one says, another major cause for the rise in food prices is Port Harcourt, like most cities, have turned to a concrete jungle. No more random trees or plants. All right, I have to agree with this, right? If you were in this city back in 1999 or let's say 2003, right? There are parts of this city. I remember this very road now. This very road. This when I say this road, I'm talking about the East-West Road. That's from Rumoku down to Rumokoro, right? This very road. Then it was a narrow, just one single lane. We were coming from Warri that time, You wouldn't see life, in large numbers until you got to Rumokoro Junction, where you had the park then, and, the roundabout, and then, you're looking for bus to go somewhere, right? On a few occasions, right? We would stop along this road, veer off, park, get away from the road so that, you know, somebody in the car would want to ease himself. And the person said, ah, see mango. And then, you know, there were no fences. And people would just go there and would just carry mangoes. I know this has happened at least two or three times along this road. We're just traveling and then you stop. Oh, see, you just take mangoes. There was nobody, no farm. Okay, it wasn't like it was somebody's farm or, you know. It was just, you know, you just see a mango tree. You see grass everywhere, you know. And then, you know, you just pluck mangoes. It was ripe. Mangoes were ripe. We didn't buy them. 0817-923-0002. WhatsApp is 0809-030-6416. 0809-030-6416. Asetiko A from Mile 3 says, greetings, Jude. My own is banana and avocado pear. You see those fruits? I used to buy them for 200 and at most 500 naira. Today, as we speak, the least shrinked and discolored ones are between 500 naira and above. My pain is that I am so addicted to them that I can stay hungry instead of not getting them. Balancing this arithmetic with my bank account is really tasking. Our song High Farm would have helped us. But these rainbow people wouldn't let it work. Asetiko A for Mile 3. That's a very loved fruit by me as well. Talking about avocado pear. When we were younger, you know, when we were in school, you know, we didn't have your bread spread. That's your margarine. And so, in order to enjoy our slices or our loaves of bread just a little bit better, we would use avocado pear. We'll mash it up, put some salt in it, you know, and then, you know, when we spread it on the bread, we'll close our eyes and munch it. It is, even till today, right? If I really want to sit down and enjoy my sandwiches, I will get avocado pear. Shout out to China, actually, a few weeks ago, I think about a fortnight ago, he gave me two avocado pears, big ones, humongous, like. I looked at them and I was just praying, just ripen. I know what I'll eat you with. Just ripen. There's rice, there's yam, there's bread. Just ripen. I'm waiting for you. I stopped at the junction, Rumosi Junction, and asked how much the avocado pear that was on display was, because it was similarly sized to what I had at home from China. That pear was being sold for 800 naira. I couldn't believe my eyes and my ears. You know what's even funnier? Back on campus, there were avocado pear trees behind us. We need to. All right, more messages coming through this morning. This one here says, Jude, good morning. One of the fruits that is becoming very expensive to buy these days is grapes. A few years ago, Jude, on the streets of Port Harcourt, you would find people hawking these grapes, particularly in GRA. Then we used to buy them for 1,000 naira, and they put them in plastic containers and had holes in them to aerate them. Sometimes, if you are lucky, you buy the ones that were cold. Those people that used to stand near this, okay, I won't mention the supermarket. They used to stand near this supermarket, would bring them out and sell to us. We used to buy them 1,500, and then the really big ones for 2,500 naira. Jude, I checked recently. That same amount that we used to buy for 1,000 naira is now being sold for 5,000 naira. And those big ones are going for as much as 10 to 15,000 naira. Grapes are now a big man thing in Port Harcourt. Israel, with our comment. Israel, thank you very much. Grapes are now a big man thing in Port Harcourt. I was never big on grapes. But yes, I have to agree with you. Because grapes could keep longer than your banana. So people used to buy grapes and just put in the fridge. You just come, just take one or two or three or four or five, and it was sweet. You know, grapes were sweet. The red ones, the green ones, they were sweet. You move on. But now, Amma Blessed says, the change in the price of fruits didn't just happen. The high cost of transportation and other services affected the price of fruits. A fruit farmer who paid his workers $30,000 in 2020 can't pay such an amount now. I encourage people to plant fruits in their compound, though. I have planted and I am enjoying it. Amma Blessed, thank you very much. Just like the message I read earlier on that, we are now living in concrete jungles. Right, and now people no longer have, the plants for those fruits. They don't have orange trees. They don't have plantains. My house, every single house I've lived in had plantains. We had the stems of plantains till today. In my parents' home, there are still plantain stems that just pop out. Sometimes whenever I visit home, my parents have harvested sometimes 4, 5, 6 bunches, and they're very big. Sometimes when I go home and I tell you guys, I have plantain now. I'm on my house. I carry it. One whole week, I'm good. I eat plantain very often. And God help me. Wow. This is very, very, very heartbreaking to read some of these messages. All right, DK says, I blame the real estate agents and indeed the government for these problems that we're experiencing. It's not rocket science. 10, 20 years ago, when we started expanding and developing, it wouldn't have cost us anything to ensure that if you are building a house, a tree should be inside the house, whether it was a mango tree or any type of fruit or any type of plant that could be of benefit to those in that immediate vicinity. But no, people just plastered the walls and built fences and called them homes. How would they not pay 2,000 naira for banana? Ordinary banana. DK says, DK, it's no longer ordinary banana. It's not. I can't even deny it. It's not ordinary banana anymore. Please. I'm a baker. And I'll tell you, Jude, another reason why some of these fruits are becoming so expensive is because of their use. We now have people who are substituting the flour they use for making bread and all other associate products with what we can do with the plantain. Plantain is an amazing... Yes, I know that. Plantain is an amazing fruit, Jude. We use it to bake bread. We use it to make even meat pie these days. People are looking for ingenious ways, healthy ways to stay in shape. And so with more people using the regular plantain to now make their swallow and indeed their bread, of course the price of plantain, of course the price of banana will go up because we don't have enough. We don't have the supply to meet the demand. It's a baker. Banana bread. I think it's a fantastic idea, And maybe this person is right. Maybe because the fruits that we just used to eat and throw away and discard are now being used for other things. People are now processing them. The value chain, if I can say so, is now improving. But while the value chain is improving, I'm sorry, the supply chain doesn't seem to be meeting up. Belama from Allah George says, good morning, Jude. I want to ask, how many functional government farms and agro-allied industries do we have presently in Port Harcourt? Jude, I was opportune to do my IT in Songhai Farms in 2015 in Ogoni. Jude, I tell you for a fact, Songhai was heaven on earth. I was opportune to visit SIAT in Ubima in 2014 and had the palm plantation that was about the banana plantation at Ogoni. What about Buguma Fish Farm? Oh, there's a fish farm in Buguma. You know that. That had some level of e-agriculture. We chose to play politics with all these necessary infrastructure that would have made us a major exporter of food items outside the states and even beyond the shores of Nigeria. So I ask, why won't fruits and foodstuff generally be on the rise in River State? Belama from Ada George. Wow, Brema, thank you very much. That's an interesting insight here. I didn't know that there was a Buguma fish farm. I'm just hearing this for the very first time. Very first time. The cost of cooking jollof rice has now increased. My name is Jude. Good morning.
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2: Hello, I'm Ifechukwu Moyele with the news update. The Senate says it will fast-track the constitutional amendment process for the establishment of state police following the abduction of 87 students and teachers in Borno and Oyo State within 24 hours. Senate leader Obemi Bamidele describes the kidnappings as an attack on the future of Nigeria and a tragic development that must not be allowed to continue. Bamidele says the incident further exposed the urgent need for state police, adding that the National Assembly is already at an advanced stage of the constitutional amendment process. Now, he explains that once the National Assembly concludes its work, the proposal will be sent to state houses of assembly, where it must secure approval from at least 2/3 of the legislatures before becoming operational. As an interim measure, the Senate leader is also calling on both federal and state governments to fully implement the Safe School initiative to tackle insecurity in schools and address the growing number of out-of-school children, currently estimated at 18.3 million. Well, Governor Siminalayi Fubara has reaffirmed his administration's commitment to building a peaceful, united and prosperous River State where every citizen can thrive regardless of background or religious affiliation. Governor Fubara made this known at Thanksgiving service marking the 30th anniversary and first session of the 11th Synod of the Diocese of Niger Delta North at St. Peter's Anglican Church, Rumi Perigo, on Sunday. He expressed appreciation to the Church of Nigeria Anglican Communion for its significant contributions to the growth and development of the state. Represented by the Secretary to the State Government, Dr. Dagogo Wokoma, says the Church remains a critical partner in promoting peace, unity, justice and moral discipline. He described its role in shaping societal values and inspiring hope as invaluable. Fubara acknowledged the Anglican Communion's contributions in education, youth empowerment, humanitarian services, and spiritual guidance. And our efforts are ongoing to arrest a suspected gang leader identified as Kebe, who allegedly stabbed to death the youth leader of Lore community in Kano local government area, Lewuga Mark, last Tuesday. Now, this is according to the spokesperson of the River State Police Command.

0: on Blessing Agabi. Agabi advised residents to properly report cases of violence to security agencies and cautioned the public against intervening in violent situations where their own safety cannot be guaranteed. The incident comes months after another youth leader in the same community, Balore, was killed in January, with his remains still in the morgue. In politics now, it was all about drama and intrigues right here in River State as primary elections took place for the House of Representatives. We can confirm to you that in the All Progressive Congress, the primaries produced winners backed by FCT Minister Nsom Wike and the Rainbow Coalition, with Rivers House of Assembly Speaker Martin Amihule emerging as the party's candidate for the Obiakpo Federal Constituency. Other winners include Dunamene Deko for Gokana Kana, Precious Iwe for Port Harcourt 1, Blessing Amadi for Port Harcourt 2, and Heart Cyril Godwin for Boni Degema. Well, let's inform you that across the country, other notable APC primary results saw House of Representatives Speaker Tajuddin Abbas win in Kaduna State, Lagos State House of Assembly Speaker Mudashiru Obasa emerge victorious in Lagos, and former President Muhammadu Buhari's son Yusuf Buhari secure the House of Representatives ticket in Katsina State. And finally, World Health Organization has declared the Ebola outbreak in the Democratic Republic of the Congo and Uganda a public health emergency of international concern as an international effort gets underway to contain the spread of the disease. Now, the WHO says that there have been at least 80 suspected deaths, 8 laboratory confirmed cases, and 246 suspected cases reported in the DRC's remote northeastern Ituri province. Also, in neighboring Uganda, there are reports of 2 laboratory confirmed cases, including 1 death in the capital, Kampala. Well, that's the news update this hour. To reach the news team, send an SMS or WhatsApp to 0808-721-7215. I am Ifechukwu Moyeli. Many thanks for listening.
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10: All right, 90.3 Nigeria Info. Good morning. The weather app in front of me says we should be expecting rainfall at some point during today. It's 25 degrees centigrade with light rain. Temperatures will get to peak to of about 27 degrees, but you should expect rain in some parts of River State or Port Harcourt. And I'm guessing right now it's probably raining somewhere. I'm not sure because I just stepped outside and I can see that the clouds are gathering. So please be advised. Now, it's a Monday and it is the very first day for us to do Jute's Corner for the week. Every Monday and Wednesdays, I share something with you, that I hope will not just help me, but also help someone, because they're usually thoughts that, run through my head. And since, unfortunately, I can't keep my mouth shut every day, though I try to, I'm a very quiet person, but, I use this opportunity to invite you to my space and help me become better, because my views could be, flawed, and I wouldn't want to continue in the same path that I am on. So that's why we have Jude's Corner, right? And I'd like to welcome you to this edition this morning. Now, usually I'd have had a song for you, but instead, I am going to read a poem for you, and then I'll explain why, and I'll open the phone lines, ladies and gentlemen. So please do bear with me. Please do bear with me. It's a poem that I think suits this particular conversation. It's known as "He Wishes for the Cloths of Heaven," and it was written by William Butler Yeats, first published in 1899. I hope this makes sense to you.

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I would spread the cloths under your feet. But I, being poor, have only my dreams. I have spread my dreams under your feet. Tread softly, because you tread on my dreams.

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Tread softly. Ladies and gentlemen, a lot of us, a lot of parents have crumpled, trampled, and destroyed the dreams of many children. We have a jest in this part of the world, in this country in particular, of parents promising children certain things. I will buy you ice cream. I will buy you potatoes. I will buy you suya. You will follow me to work next week if you do this, if you do that. We often forget that these children, our children, hold on to every single word that we speak. And some of you have trampled on the dreams of your sons and daughters. Some of you have seen your children as investments that will benefit just you, forgetting that they are part of a moral fabric of society. So the fabric is not just to clothe you, it is to clothe society. We believe that it is an omen, something that shouldn't be spoken of, for a parent to bury a child. Yet, a good number of you parents are burying your children in debt. A good number of you parents are impoverishing, enslaving your children because you're trying to get a little bit of comfort today. Some of you have sold your children to prostitution. You don't see it as prostitution because, after all, let me introduce them to the man we ain't gonna marry. After all, let me tell them, make go follow that man. That man get money. So you encouraged your daughter to be with somebody who she doesn't love, she doesn't know, because you were going to benefit from it. Some of you are drunks. You cannot control your alcohol intake. You drink to the point that they have to come and carry you from the bar. Sometimes you stumble into the house and beat your wife. Your children have seen you. They are watching you. And for those of you parents who regularly and unashamedly fight in front of your sons and daughters, you are not doing them any good. The home is where they are meant to feel safe. You have turned your house to a war zone. Some children start to have tummy ache when they are heading to the house. Why? Because they don't know who they are going to meet. Are they going to meet mommy, the calm woman who knows how to fry akara? Or are they going to meet mommy, the woman who can use the wooden ladle to slap and smack her husband? They don't know. They don't know. But their dreams are before your feet. Tread carefully. Children have told parents, I want to do this, I want to do that. Of course, children don't know anything. They don't know everything. But they have dreams and aspirations. And as a parent, your job is to focus like a laser. Sharpen their skills. Hone their senses. But you want to live vicariously through that son or daughter of yours and tell them, no, Chukwuemeka, you will be a doctor. No, Angelina, you would be a lawyer. You force them. Once again, you take their dreams and you crumple them, because their dreams mean nothing to you except the one that you have had for 40 years of how you will go home during August meeting and brag to the other females, brag to the other men that my son is a lawyer. My daughter is a doctor. They lay their dreams at your feet. Tread carefully. Some of you
would not come to the aid of your daughters who are being molested either by their own fathers, either by their friends, either by their cousins, either by the man of God or woman of God that you know, you turn a blind eye. Why? Because you do not want the shame to be ascribed to your family name. So the dream that child has of coming home and being hugged and being protected, you trample upon them. Some of you have not had your son or daughter speak to you for 5 years, 10 years, 12 years, and then you raise up false alarms and say, "Oh, I don't know what my child is doing. I don't know what I have done to my child that they refuse to come to my aid. They refuse to provide for me. I did this. I paid school fees," but you would not tell them that you also lied against them. You will not tell your friends that the small saving box that your son has been keeping on the doorstep, knowing that it is meant to be safe in his house, you, his father, you took his savings to go and gamble. You, his mother, quote unquote, borrowed the money and you've never returned it. And that's how you keep on borrowing from your own son and your daughter without ever returning. Not because, you know, the monies are so big, because you feel they're your children and so they should give you everything, even if it means their own lives. I do not know much, but I was told by my mother that God gave me to her so that she can be a caretaker. She doesn't own me, but she's there to take care of me. I laid my dreams at her footsteps. When our sons and daughters run towards us and they're shouting, "Daddy, oh, yo, yo," they're not shouting, "Daddy, oh," because they are bored. They're shouting because they see the reflection of their dreams in your eyes. You see the provider, the protector, the comforter. They lay their dreams at your steps. Tread carefully.

0: My aim is not to make you angry or feel that you've lost out. My aim is to remind us that we have a role to the ones that we call children. Some of us have forgotten. Some of us are doing very poorly at it. Please, do not begrudge me. I am only a messenger.
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0: 0817-923-0003, 0817-923-0007. 923, good morning. 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
3: Brother Jude, it was wrong for you to generalize. Do you know the pains that parents pass or pass through in order to bring their children up? You know that some parents sell their properties in order to bring their children up. You know that some parents sacrifice their lives and pass through pains in order to raise their children. So what is that somebody will have the thought or the mind to say that parents don't care for their children? Then, conclusively, is it right even for a child to lend the money to the father or to the mother? Because for parents to suffer from the one of the bad to 18 years to 20, they have spent millions of naira. And so if they have spent millions of naira, is there any need of even a daughter or a son lending money to the father or the mother? Why not to say, mommy, take this, daddy, take this, to support yourself based on the painful experiences and sufferings that you have passed through me, or to painful suffering I have passed to build me up and to train me. So the degree of criticizing parents is totally wrong, because some parents even die on the process of raising their children. Thank you.
0: All right, thank you very much, Mr. Okonkwo. But I wasn't criticizing parents, and I didn't make a general statement to say that all parents are bad. The poem and the quotes I had written down to share with you were to remind us that some parents, no matter how well-meaning, forget that the child is very much an equal part of the process of parenting, because you cannot be a parent without a child. No, I am not saying parents are bad. I'm not saying Nigerian parents are bad. I'm saying that some people have crushed the dreams of their children without realizing it. Some children are right now in abusive homes. Not all children, some children. Once again, not to criticize, and once again, do not begrudge me. I'm only the messenger. This is not to say that you as a parent, you are bad. But it's possible that you may have not been paying attention to the things that you ought to be paying attention to. And that's your children.

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2: 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Today, our focus is simple but critical. How do skills translate into real economic opportunities for young people in alternative learning pathways? Joining me again on this week's episode are Dr. Fumilayo Doherty, Director at the Center for Research, Support and Grants Management at Yaba Tech, and Chioma Ukpabi, Co-Founder and CEO, Souq Technologies. Let's get right into the conversation. Now, Dr. Doherty, you mentioned something very interesting when you were talking about the program. You talked about there was an intentionality to get more women or more girls into male-dominated skill areas or fields. And there were a number of things that you had to think about in designing that program and designing the learning to take that into consideration. You touched on a few, which was things that, how do you make sure the girls feel confident and comfortable? How do you make sure that you're also protecting them from whatever sexual harassment or abuse might come into play within that situation? Is there more you can share with us about critical things that you had to do in designing that program to make sure that, you know, the girls could feel comfortable and you could empower them with the skills, especially in male-dominated areas?
3: Okay. We also supported them in startup toolkits, because it's important when you are training, you don't just train and then leave them stranded. You need to support, you know, these young people. So we ensure that we gave some of them startup toolkits, and then mentorship, structured mentorship from the industry was also one of the things that we did. And we had a partnership with Vodafone UK, so every week, you know, they took them through public speaking, confidence, teamwork. And many of the girls who initially they come in timid, they can't even face their colleagues. And then after going through the soft skills, in addition to technical skills, they are very, very confident. And I'm so proud of many of the young girls, because

0: The NBA playoffs are underway, and now you can trade every game on Kalshi. You can also trade on who wins each series, the conference finals, and the championship. San Antonio is currently trading at 19% to win it all, meaning a $100 trade pays out over $500 if they take the title. On Kalshi, you're trading against other people in a live market. No house, no odds makers. 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For a limited time, download the Kalshi app and use code PASS to get $10 when you trade $10. K-A-L-S-H-I. 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Trade on anything.
1: And the level 2 NSQ was what we used. And at the end of the day, you know, they were we gave many of them that certification. I know that certification is competency-based. It is about what you can do, so not the exam you can write. So we gave our program was more like a formal apprenticeship. You know, she talked about the old apprenticeship, go and buy cocoa, go and buy.
2: Yeah.
1: So from the beginning, we told them, this is not it. The young girls are coming, and this is what, there was a structured time, the time they are coming, this is what they are going to, you are going to be teaching them. Each week, there was no lesson for them. And we also developed we co-developed the learning resources with the master of the industry. So that was what they used. And like I said, the prevention of sexual harassment was key because we're dealing with young girls. And for two of the skills, phone repair and computer repair, we had about one or two female master craft. But I can tell you now, we have many of those who have graduated from our program who are doing well as female master craft in the phone repair sector and the computer repair sector. And these young girls are also coming back to train more. They are volunteering to train more as facilitators, as master craft. So I would say that if you are bringing in the industry, it's important that you have to clearly state what will be their own benefits.
3: Remember, the conversation does not end here. Join us on our WhatsApp and Telegram communities and catch up on past episodes on Spotify and YouTube. Until next time, I remain your host, Nisi Madu. Bye for now.
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8: King Solomon is a certain kind of person who has never been tested and yet calls themselves strong. They've never known temptation and yet they call themselves disciplined. They've never known real hardship and yet they call themselves resilient. In 1644, the poet John Milton had a phrase for this behaviour. He called it a fugitive and cloistered virtue, and he thought it was worthless. Milton argued that the virtue that has never been challenged cannot be called a virtue. I can call myself whatever I want. I can say I am brave, hard-working, kind, resilient, or whatever. But unless I do those things, they are just empty words. They are boasts of the untested. The Stoic Marcus Aurelius once wrote that we should waste no time in debating what a good person is. We should simply be one. He wrote his meditations in private. They were never intended for publication because Aurelius thought that virtue was a practice, not an academic lecture. The most powerful man in the Roman Empire held himself accountable in a diary that no one was supposed to read. For Milton and Aurelius, a good person is defined by doing good things. They don't talk about it and they don't even celebrate it. They don't shy away from the world or run away from a moral test. They stand their ground and they win. A virtue that has never been tested cannot be called a virtue. There's a certain kind of person who has never been tested and yet calls themselves strong.

0: Did you know?
1: Did you know? Personality, Grace Anili Williams. Grace Anili Williams was a Nigerian mathematician and educator who made history as the first Nigerian woman to receive a doctorate and the first Nigerian female vice chancellor at the University of Benin. She was born in Warri, Delta State, Nigeria in 1932. She attended Government School, Warri, Queen's College, Lagos, and the University College of Ibadan, now the University of Ibadan. After graduating from the University of Ibadan, Anili Williams went on to study mathematics education at the University of Chicago, where she got a PhD degree in mathematics education. She then returned to Nigeria and worked as a teacher and educationist. She was a professor of mathematics education at the University of Lagos, and she also served as the director of the Institute of Education. In 1985, Anili Williams was appointed Vice Chancellor of the University of Benin. She was the first woman to hold this position in Nigeria, and she served in this role until 1992. As Vice Chancellor, Anili Williams made significant improvements to the university, and she helped to raise its international profile. As the first female Vice Chancellor in Nigeria, Professor Anili Williams shattered the glass ceiling and opened doors for women in academia. Her appointment was a testament to her unwavering commitment to excellence and her visionary approach to education. Professor Anili Williams was a visionary leader and she was a role model for women. She was a strong advocate for gender equality and worked to create a more inclusive and equitable society. Her influence extended far beyond her time as Vice Chancellor. She was a consultant to the United Nations Educational, Scientific and Cultural Organization, UNESCO, and held key positions in unions and organizations for women in science and mathematics. In 1987, she received the Order of the Niger and was one of the 100 recipients of the Nigerian Centenary Award in 2014 in recognition of her contributions to development of the country. Professor Grace Anili Williams was married to Babatunde Abraham Williams, who was also an academic. She passed away on 25 March 2022 at the age of 89.
0: Did you know?
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2: 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This message is from 92.5.
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11: 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Nigeria Info.
12: Did you know?
13: Did you know? Nchaka Festival. Nchaka Festival is a culture of the Oba people, which is quite like that of the Kingdom of Benin. The Oba Kingdom is made up of four communities, namely Oba, Igburu, Usomini, and Egi. They are in the Oba Egbema Ndoni local government in Rivers State. The Nchaka Festival, also known as Egwoba, is an annual cultural event that is observed throughout November or December to commemorate the beginning of harvest season and to give thanks to God, also known as Chukwu Abiama, and other divinities for providing the people of Oba land with rich soil and plentiful crops and harvest. The Onueze of Oba land, the second in command to the king in Oba land, Oba Ezeoba of Oba land, makes the festival proclamations. The Onueze usually leads a procession of community leaders to proclaim the commencement of the Nchaka Festival at the Market Square, while dancing, singing, making incantations, and other ceremonies occur at the King's Palace, led by women from the community.
12: Did you know?
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2: 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This message is from 92.3 Nigeria Info.
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Hello, I'm Ifeatrice Kumuyinle, and this is Africa Now. The World Health Organization has declared the Ebola outbreak in the Democratic Republic of the Congo and Uganda a public health emergency of international concern as international efforts intensify to contain its spread. The WHO reports at least 80 suspected deaths, 8 confirmed cases, and 246 suspected infections in the DRC's northeastern Ituri province, while Uganda has recorded 2 confirmed cases, including 1 death in the capital, Kampala. Meanwhile, in West Africa, Cape Verdeans went to the polls on Sunday in legislative elections marked by uncertainty, with 5 parties contesting 72 parliamentary seats. Now, Prime Minister Ulysses Corrie Silva is seeking a rare third term, but voters express concerns over transport challenges, poverty, and demand for stronger accountability and institutional balance in the country's democratic system. While still on the continent's political landscape, former Ivorian President Laurent Gbagbo has renewed calls for the release of political activists during the 4th Renaissance Festival in Sorgon, Mbradi. Now, speaking at the event organized by his PPACI party, which recently re-elected him as president, Gbagbo condemned the imprisonment of protesters arrested after banned demonstrations linked to candidate exclusions, insisting that democracy must allow free expression without fear of detention. Finally now, turning to economic development in East Africa. Nigerian industrialist Aliko Dangote has expanded his investment footprint in Ethiopia following a visit to advance a major $2.5 billion fertilizer project in Gode. Now, the project, aimed at reducing about 3 million metric tons of urea annually, is part of Ethiopia's drive for food security, while Dangote Group says its total investment commitment in the country has now exceeded $4 billion, including major infrastructure development such as pipelines and power facilities. Well, that's Africa Now. Right now, to reach the news team, send an SMS or WhatsApp to 08-721-7215. I'm Ifeatrice Kumuyinle. Many thanks for listening.

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2: 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On Nigeria Info. Let's talk. Let's talk. Stay on track with Nigeria Info.
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6: Let the person walk. 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You see, the person doesn't have to even tell us to wait for the godfather to take him again.
8: You carry your file anywhere. 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
9: But, I mean, some people have succeeded. 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

0: Lamar with It's Not That Easy. 8 minutes gone past the hour of 11 o'clock. Welcome back, ladies and gentlemen. It's time for us to get to our final conversation. And this conversation is all, once again, about perception. It's all about our temperaments. And maybe all about our history. Now, we come, when I say we, good morning to the listeners in Abuja and Lagos and Warri, if I'm not mistaken. I read a message whilst we're taking the recorded programs from Warri. All right, so if you're listening to us from anywhere outside Port Harcourt, right, so that means you're online. Good morning to you. And once again, thank you. It is an honor to be with you having conversations this time of the morning. Now, let's put some drama into this, because this is something that I like to believe some, if not all of us, have had an experience with. It's all about provocation, right? Provocation. Here we say, don't provoke me. Speaking of provocation, I just remembered I had something cute that I haven't shared with you. Let me quickly do that. Let's see. Okay. Aha, there we go. Okay. See if I can. Okay. Can I find it? Okay, all right. I'll find it when I find it. I'll definitely share it with you. But anyway, so provocation is the conversation. Now, in this part of the world, as Nigerians and maybe Africans, I don't know about, you know, other African countries. I've spent very few, you know, hours or days, right, in any other country apart from Nigeria, you know, Togo, and I think Benin, right? That's it. But anyway, listen to this. Now, this is a scenario that someone experienced. When I say someone, I'm usually referring to a friend of mine. This is something the person experienced in Manchester just over 2 weeks ago. Now, he comes into this shop, right, you know, to buy his items. He likes to buy perfumes, you know, at the mall. So he gets there and he's, you know, walking through. He has his bag and everything. So he's got his items, all right? He's got his items and he's gone down to the other end of this hall to make payment. Now, whilst he's waiting, because this is a small queue, nothing to, you know, it's about 4 or 5 people. Whilst he was there, an older gentleman. So when we hear elderly, we usually think maybe the person is his early 70s, 80s and whatnot. But this person's, like he said, an older gentleman. So my friend is in his late 30s, about 39, 40, right? I think he's turning 40 this year. So from what he could see, this person probably is like maybe at most, let's use the Nigerian term, pata, 10 years older than him, at most, right? But you could tell this person was obviously, you know, married and everything. And then so whilst there, you know, the man had a peek at his bag, right? And the things, the items he had picked out. And then the man makes a snide comment about what this man was buying and why a man like this should have been buying this, because he means this man is not responsible. He flat out called my friend, who he doesn't know from Adam, right? Says, what are you buying this thing from? Only irresponsible people are buying these things. And you don't even look very responsible. See, the words were, you don't even look very responsible. My friend was vexed. Vexed beyond. And no, it wasn't like my friend went out and bought condoms, or he was buying like 7 bottles of alcohol. No, these were things, you know, that, you know, he needed and also his wife needed. I don't want to mention this thing so that, you know, people don't think, you don't think that, okay, this offender has some form of bias. But just keep it neutral. And then my friend looked at this man and says, why are you bothering yourself about what I have bought? I am not buying contraband. He said, no. He's just saying, you know, at his age, he has, listen to this. At his age, he has a moral right to, you know, to point out things that are wrong in society. And my friend looked at this man very, very keenly. Very keenly. And said, no, not today. You know, not today, devil, not today. And continue to walk. Like, let me leave you and your drama. They get to the point. It's now time for my friend to pay. Brings out his card. You know how those of you know Tesco and Asda, you know, right? Brings out his card and was just about to swipe. Okay, the person. And then the man behind him, that's the older gentleman behind him, once again makes another side comment. It was as though this man woke up that day and says, I want to look for trouble. He makes another side comment about what my friend bought and how my friend was paying for what he bought. Needless to say, my friend lost it and had a shouting contest. Raised his voice. Oh, I dare you, blah, blah, blah, blah, blah. And the man, obviously, is an African man, right? Because, like I said, he's an African man. And then the man says, you should be ashamed of yourself. I get your mate for house. This is in Manchester. This is not. They were not in Borokiri. They were not in Suleja. They were not, you know, on Bank Antony. They were in Manchester 2 weeks ago. My friend had not heard that line in a very long time. This man says, I get your mate for house. They had to be separated, ladies and gentlemen. Separated. So my question this morning about provocation is very simple, I think. Deep breath. How should you respond when an older person provokes or disrespects you? An older person provokes or disrespects you. Now, the only reason why this story I just shared with you did not end in people punching each other is not because they were in Manchester. It's because my friend said it was just him at this mall, at this, you know, supermarket, right? It was just him. That if he had his wife or his children there, he probably would have lost it. Because this man was outrightly disrespectful. But he just felt, you know what, let me just go home. I don't know what's going on. Like I said, not today, devil, not today. But it got us talking that we are in a society that has places a lot of value on respect, particularly for our older ones, our elder ones. But what happens when this said older or elder person now disrespects you? It's not like, you know, they told you go left and you refuse to go left. No, the person just feels, you know, I'm here first. I'm older than you. So bow before me, if I can say so.
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0817-923-0003. All right, WhatsApp is 0809-030-6416. 0809-030-6416. As always, please turn down the volume of your radio set when you call in. Refrain from making derogatory or defamatory comments. Didn't see or hear, please make no reference to it. And let's keep our conversations as civil as we possibly can.

0: 0809-030-6416 is the WhatsApp number. It's the number that we receive messages. 0809-030-6416 is the number that we receive messages. Please don't call. If you want to call and speak to us, join in the conversation. The numbers are 0817 923 0009. This one says, Jude, good morning. This is a very difficult question to answer because, like you said, in this country, we are very big on respect. But at the same time, Jude, I don't think the Gen Zs and even some people who are older are very respectful. Whether you are big or small, old or young, I've seen people insult each other in the market. I've seen young people insult women at the market who were old enough to be their mothers. And maybe they had a good reason. I'm not justifying them. But I think these days, people only value respect. If you don't respect anybody, don't expect to be respected. So if anybody provokes me, that's how this message ends. If anybody provokes me, whom is HMM? That's vague. What are you insinuating? What exactly are you insinuating? Are you insinuating that you would join word to the person? Because it's very easy. Let me not extricate myself from this situation because, you know, it could happen to me. It could happen to anybody. We know we go out every day. We talk, you know, we drive, you know, we get on buses, get into taxis and all those type of things. You know, it could happen to you, even at your places of work. Someone could come to your office, you know, he's obviously older. You just know that this person is older than you, right? Not just the way the person looks, you know, maybe the way the person dresses. Maybe there's something that, you know, emanates maturity because, you know, we know some people look older than their ages. Some people look younger than their age, right? However, when you know that this person is obviously older, particularly as an African, you know, we usually can tell. Imagine if you listen to me right now and you work in the bank, right? Or you work at a corporate entity, some, you know, financial firm or, you know, whatever. You know, you just go to the office, you wear a suit and tie, and then someone who you know is older than you, because you're 25, 30, and somebody who's obviously older than you, he looks 40, 45, you know, and the person outrightly, right, maybe there's some miscommunication, disrespects you or provokes you. In fact, let's assume that this scenario, right, happened to you. This is not at your office. This is a neutral space, a supermarket, at the petrol station, or at the market, at the mechanics, even in church. What should you do? How should you respond when an older person, a person who is clearly older than you, provokes or disrespects you? What should you do? How should you do whatever it is you should do?
1: All right, at Nigeria Info PH is where you find us on Facebook and X. Then do well to send us a message. I'm going to read a few right now. The WhatsApp number is 0809-030-6416. 0809-030-6416. Somebody here says how we fight. I'm not going to encourage you to fight, please. I don't think resorting to physical altercation is the solution, personally. I don't think that is. But I can understand the emotion, though. Nightman 3, good morning. Hello, Port Harcourt.
2: Yeah, good morning, Benjamin from Seven.
1: Good morning to you.
2: Okay. To me, Hello, can you hear me?
0: Yes, we can hear you, sir. Go on.
2: Okay. See, for me, it's just most times, because these elderly people, most times they have a way of trying to disrespect the younger ones, all in the name of, I'm your senior. So you have to, yeah, so I've even had an encounter with one of them. One elderly man that, if he's an Arsenal fan,
0: okay.
2: So when we go to watch football, if you see anything against us now, like he will just pick up quarrel with you. And for that reason, nobody talks against us now where we are watching match.
0: Wow.
2: Yes. So as you're sitting, as long as you are sitting on that row, they will caution you. If you try to make a communicate with someone against
0: are you now, serious?
2: Just give him a signal. Like, just...
0: You are serious. This is happening. The man will not let you say something bad about Arsenal.
2: I am telling you. Telling you. So, all these, you just use wisdom to follow him. And most times, if you are there before him, he comes to watch football, the way he will just order you to stand up. He doesn't do it with courtesy. But he just, how old do you do now? Because the next thing now, people will start saying you don't have respect and other things like that.
0: This is a public place. It's not his house.
2: Yes. Not his house. It's public place where we watch football. A viewing center.
0: Oh my God. Oh my. All right. Thank you. Thank you very much.
2: It says
0: basically he just tries to use wisdom that that people are now mindful of this person because he's older than most people who come. That's a bully.
3: Nigeria Info. Right back after this.
4: Yeah, so this is Jolly Johnny on the streets. How well do you know Maggi Chicken Flavor? 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
3: Well, welcome back to the show. Now, just before we get on to the headline news, I have two messages here I'd like to read out for you. And if you just joined us, we're talking about provocation this morning, you know, to provoke, meaning to instigate, usually to a negative emotion. Let me get that for you, okay? I'd like to give this type of a... Here we go. All right. 0817-923-0002. 0817-923-0003. 9213, good morning. Hello, Port
4: Harcourt. Okay, good morning. This is Colin. Colin from Port Harcourt.
3: Welcome, Mr. Collins.
4: Yes, sir. Okay, we want to say an elder...
3: No, this is Jude. Okay, it's in the afternoon. This is Jude.
4: Okay, sorry, Mr. Jude. How are you doing, sir?
3: Very well. Good morning, please.
4: Okay. So, someone like me, once I'm insulted by an elder, what I normally do is, I always think and know the environment that person comes from. Because at times, the environment matters a lot. Because as an elder, who knows that he's an elder? My father told me that gray hair is for wiseness.
3: Mm.
4: So an elderly man who is an elder should know that I am not supposed to insult or provoke an adult. So once an elder or any other younger one to me insult me, what I always think first was I'll go to the background, we'll start checking the environment he was brought up, the environment he grew up. So environment also.
3: Even if you just met the person at the market, or you met the person at your son's school, or you met the person where you're buying shoe, you'll be thinking where this man came from.
4: That is why they said to judge is very, very easy. But if you think you can't judge someone at that very moment, you can't judge that person at that very moment because they say thinking is hard. That is why we Google a judge.
3: Okay.
4: So if someone insults you, calm down, think about the environment he or she was brought up, where he grew up, all those things. The environment affects many people a lot. Because you like people, there's somebody who stay in the ghetto, who come out, you will tell you an elderly, a young boy that grew up in the ghetto, then later become an elderly man. So when you say, bro, hey, come on, get away, you here. Just little thing, he will start insulting you.
3: Mm.
4: So environment affects a lot. So I don't quickly judge people like that or they respond back to with the hardware or all those stuff. I don't do it.
3: Okay.
4: That is for me.
3: All right. Thank you very much. Yeah. All right. Let's get to the headline news right now. When I come back, we'll get to read these two interesting messages here. Stay tuned. 90.3 Nigeria Info.
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0: 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I am Jude Omamigbe. To the headlines now, Rivers Assembly Speaker Amelue and other FCT minister allies win APC House of Reps tickets. One dead, several injured in APC Lagos primary clash. Desmond Elliott alleges intimidation ahead of Lagos APC primaries. Stakeholders react to outcome of Rivers APC screening and primary elections. PDP splits deepen as Turaki faction screens Jonathan for 2027 race. Senate leader condemns abduction of students in Oyo and Borno states. In health, NCDC heightens surveillance over Ebola outbreak in DR Congo. And on the foreign scene, train driver charged after fatal Bangkok bus crash. Well, details of these stories and others on the way in the 12 noon bulletin. To reach the news team, please send an SMS or WhatsApp message to 0808-721-7215. 0808-721-7215. My name is Jude Omamigbe. Thank you for listening. And good morning.
1: The rains are here. 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This message is from 92.3 Nigeria Info.
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0: Good morning. Welcome once again. Provocation is our conversation this morning. Its definition is any action, statement, or event deliberately intended to make someone angry or upset or to trigger a reaction. Any

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1: Whatever they say must go. Almost every day that I and my friends go out, because we work at a supermarket, we see men who provoke us to anger because they want to sit in a particular position, or they feel that as women, we shouldn't raise our voices when we are talking. Sometimes, some people have even told us to keep quiet, that we are girls, we shouldn't be talking, because only a very rude girl speaks loudly in public. These are men who are obviously married and have wives at home. How does the gossip of girls in the bus bother or affect anybody? Many men in Port Harcourt are rude, and I can't use this word. I'm just going to use the word rude, right? Many men are rude in Port Harcourt. That's from Mabel. They feel that because they are men, whatever they say or do should go. Like, where to sit in the bus? Mabel, I'm going to say maybe this is your experience. I'm going to say I'm a bit embarrassed that's what I'm reading out right now. That's your experience. But I wouldn't say many men in Port Harcourt are rude and disrespectful. But if I was to negate your comment, it would look like I'm not, you know, giving you room to actually express your own experience, which is your own truth. And ladies and gentlemen, let's be fair. We, you and I, have probably not walked, talked, or walked where Mabel works for her to say these things. So how should Mabel and her friends so why should the gossip of girls how should you respond or react when an older person, the person is obviously older than you, is provoking or disrespecting you?
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1: 0817923009. All right. At Nigeria Info PH is where you find us on Facebook and X. Then please, if you're going to send us a message, we'd love to read them, all right? Just like Mabel, send the messages to 0809-030-6416. 0809-030-6416. All right? That last number is strictly for the reception of messages.

All right, Jude, we have a saying now. Train your parents. Train your parents, kwa. All right, calm down, Jude. Let's just read the message. Just read the message. We have a saying now. Train your parents. It sounds funny till said parent goes outside, runs their mouth, or behaves anyhow and collects open insults or worse. The time when we used to swallow disrespect or abuse just because someone has white hair and wrinkled skin has passed.

0: She was Igbo. A long time ago, a much older woman that claims to be a relative was running her mouth in my direction. I made a conscious effort not to touch her. Not out of respect, as by then I had lost all respect for her, but I was genuinely afraid of catching a murder charge. Oh, wow. You know the kind of murder charge where it is not a lie, you do I'm true true. I was like, nah, just plugged my ears with my earphones and walked away. I later heard she complained how she was deliberately trying to provoke me, but that I put earphones in my ears so I wouldn't hear her. That was when I knew I was not imagining it. Everybody knows exactly what they are doing. The next time she tried to pull that stunt, assuming I am weak or senseless, I shocked her and her children, who heard about it later. Let's just say they met her in a psychiatric ward, where she was confined care. Hey, if she brought her children well, make them try me. If you don't raise your parents, they will collect when they run into someone like me outside that has their medicine. Esther Etting. What are people doing outside, really? Sending people to the psychiatric wards? 90.3, good morning. Hello, Port Harcourt.
1: Yeah, this is Mr. Zion.
0: Good morning to you, sir.
1: Jude.
0: Yes, please.
1: The discourse is looking at the light of the African context. You never mention what the young man was pursuing when this elderly man accosted or saw or choose to speak.
0: Oh, older, not elderly. The person was not in his 70s. Older person.
1: Okay.
0: Mm-hmm. Older person.
1: If what that young man was pursuing was a good thing, I don't think the older man will want to speak. Number two, if it was a colored individual, I don't think the older man will want to speak.
0: It was a Nigerian.
1: That's what I'm saying. Yes, the Bible says, honor thy father and thy mother. But parents, provoke not thy children to anger. Is scriptural. The question is, what are the terms likelihood to determine the actions of the parents or elderly people against their children or younger ones that is stark to be provocation? Is it because you are working with a man, I say young girl, leave that man alone? Or young man, leave that girl alone, she's too young, and you term that to be provocation?
0: Interesting.
1: Or you are buying some items that contravene us as a people. You know what I'm talking? There might be items relating to intercourse or whatever. And I said, this is bad for you. And you felt I'm distorting your enjoyment. And you target to be a provocation. Or you are buying marijuana or whatever. The truth is this. We should be very careful when those who are elder are speaking to us. Some of them may not know how to channel the conversation to correct us.
0: Okay.
1: Some of them might be agitated when they want to even approach us. But the singular message they are passing to us is to avoid us from certain mistake. They know that our immediate action may be taking us towards. So I will beg this young man to please, sir. It might not be you directly. It might be us under the auspices of this discourse. When the elderly are speaking to us, we should learn.
0: What if the older person, once again, we're not looking at those who are 78. We're talking about, you know, the man is 29, 30, 31. The person who is talking to him is maybe 41, 40. He's the senior brother's age. Yeah, let's use that.
1: Yes. Uh-huh. But so, this person is older than
0: yes,
1: you.
0: Yes, older than you. And like I said, we are big on respect. But when do we realize that a boundary has been crossed? When the person starts to provoke you or disrespect you, what do we do?
1: Just on your own, and the person came to use his walking stick and starts fighting on you. Were you just standing, or were you even carrying bucket of water, and the person used his walking stick or his stone and throw at you? You are in possession of an item that this elderly person or this older person felt you shouldn't be possessing this item. You shouldn't even go close because he knows more than you. He's more experienced than you. He has seen people see. One beautiful thing about us in this environment is this. God has given our elders to have these experiences to pass on to us. And in the African context of teaching, we learn through experience and testimonies we share. That is our learning process as Africans. So for this young man, he should take it easy.
0: Let me ask you, because yes, there are calls here, I want to take them, but before I let you go, Mabel said that in her view, a lot of Port Harcourt men, or many Port Harcourt men, let me read that message, say many Port Harcourt men, hold on please, says many Port Harcourt men are rude and disrespectful, that whenever she gets on bus with her friends, why must the man indicate that the man should stay at a particular place while she comes down? Why do some men interact or interject with her when she's gossiping with her friends in the car? Why are some Nigerian and Port Harcourt men rude? That's what Mabel is saying.
1: They are not rude to her. Look at the first item she brought. She wants to sit in a particular place in the vehicle. And they say, no, go inside. Let me sit. There are people that have fallen off bus.
0: What happened last week?
1: Okay. I guess this person that been agitated, I want to sit here, and they allow them. Dude, I always say this, especially in this bus sitting position, the ladies should be inside while the guys are outside. There are cases we have seen these guys who call Agbodo try to hit the bus. They hit the person sitting on that position. So the wisdom of the elderly said, look, young girl, sit inside. She will say, no, I want to sit here. And we do most check most of them when they sit there. They are not even comfortable. They held the seat in front with all force, all energy, that before they even alight from the vehicle, they are exhausted.
0: But isn't there a way? I'm not holding brief for Mabel. Neither am I holding brief for the men. But isn't there a way to actually communicate this without being rude or disrespectful? Because Mabel and any other female who's listening to us right now has a right to sit down wherever they want to because they can pay and they are paying for their seats.
1: That is why I say it has an issue. Maybe the way the approach, the manner of approach, the tone of the conversation, or at the opening salvo of that correction is not in tandem with what they like, because of, if I advise her, how will she react? That is have been our problem, which the Europeans have taken away from us. They fear to correct our younger ones. Before another issue mentioned again, when she is gossiping, sir, there are a lot of marriages that would have contracted. But as the lady appeared to the guy's family, hey, brother, we know this girl. She the gossip well. Send her back. Brother, now so this girl, we know her from my trade market. We know her. Send her back. So they are the... So when I told you, you see us here, God had the intention, there was an intentionality of God to keep us in this position. And how we live our life to correct and to determine our future. Okay. But I will say, the elders too should also learn, yes, learn on how to correct younger people of this age.
0: Okay, all right. Diane, thank you very much. Let's take more of these calls. Hello, 90.3, good morning. Hello, Port Harcourt.
2: Good morning. Yeah, happy Monday.
0: Good morning to you. Welcome.
2: Yeah, the Bible teacher, I just started listening for what you are discussing, the issue of positions in vehicles, right?
0: No, not just positions in vehicles. It's provocation. The question is, how should you respond when an older person, not an elderly person, not somebody who is 80, 90, but an older person disrespects you or or leads you to provocation or provokes you to anger? How should you respond?
2: Very normal person does not get provoked immediately. You first of all try to explain, try to correct somebody, then explain issues for that person's understanding. Getting angry should be the last resort. When you have done everything and the person refuses to understand, then you can rebuke the person or, you know, apply some harshness for the person to understand. But for somebody that will just see something, you've not called the person's attention, you've not given him or her your own version or reasoning, you flare up in anger. That person has anger issues. Anger should come gradually. You are exploring avenues for understanding.
0: Okay.
2: And until it is exhausted, you don't have reason to be angry. That is how it runs. For men and women in vehicles, I see a sort of confusion in our society. Somebody gets into a vehicle, takes the first position. The next person coming in will want to take that position and say shift. Even when there is space for that person to go in, he or she will not go in. Except the first person who came in before him begins to shift. Because we don't use rules and order in our society.
0: Okay.
2: It's all confrontation. I mean, it's a battle and war. I have observed that so much and I try to correct. In other countries, once you get into a vehicle, take your number, the number of that seat. Nobody takes from there.
0: Okay.
2: Even boarding from here to Lagos, those things are regulated. But here, we do everything by struggle. If you go to church or to occasion, you take the first position. The next position, whether good or bad, is reserved for the last comer. But here, we won't agree. Now, shift. You know? So we fight over everything. The first person in the front of the vehicle has taken the position. You don't have to say, shift in. He has to come out and you enter.
0: Okay.
2: Except he doesn't want to. But when it comes to older people, there are special respects. A papa in the front of the vehicle should not shift in a very young person to stay and then be his or her guide by the door. Those things are commonsensical, but we fight over everything.
0: All right. Thank you very much. That's an interesting take on this conversation. Good to have you join us, sir. Thank you once again. Oh, my goodness. Messages now. Jude, if a person acts mad, I will treat them as such. I am not about to go around beating old people. I'll go to jail. And to an extent, I can't arrest them because some stuff takes too long. Them being older doesn't mean that they know more. We have seen how Nigeria and some families are because some of the wisdom of the so-called elders there. I cannot imagine myself, an adult, even if I am buying condoms in a pharmacy, and an old woman or man whose opinion was not sought thinks that they have a right to tell me I am wrong or promiscuous. This is part of why some mothers-in-law are moving mad. They think because they are old, a young woman must tolerate them. Narrative, don't change, yo. Raise your parents. All right, IJS says, good morning. I concur with Mabel. Many Rivers men are rude and disrespectful, especially when it comes to taxis. Taxis not a problem. Men are rude and disrespectful. You know what? I will ask the reporters to ask you people on the streets. Yeah, we'll do that.
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0: INEC continuous voters registration is on. Use the opportunity to register to vote. On the news this afternoon, Rivers APC primary sees Wike's block dominate as Fubara allies lose out. Stakeholders react to outcome of Rivers APC screening and primary elections. PDP splits deepen as Turaki faction set to screen Jonathan for 2027 race. Senate leader condemns abduction of students in Oyo and Borno states. And on the foreign scene, train driver charged after fatal Bangkok bus crash. I am Carl Orakwe with the news.
1: It's your right to know. Nigeria Info keeps you in the know.
0: It was a dramatic outing in River State as the APC House of Representatives primaries produced major upsets, with some serving lawmakers loyal to Governor Siminalayi Fubara failing to secure return tickets. Among those who lost out were Anderson Allison, Awaji Inombeka Biante, and Buma Goodhead in what many observers see as a major political shift within the party. Meanwhile, candidates backed by FCT Minister Yason Wike and the Rainbow Coalition emerged victorious in several constituencies. River State House of Assembly Speaker Martin Amewule clinched the Obiakpo ticket, while Dumnamene Deko won in Gokana Kana. Precious Igwe in Port Harcourt won, Blessing Amadi in Port Harcourt 2, and Heart Cyril Godwin in Boni Degema. Other winners include Felix Wenke for Eleme Tai Oigbo, Isobo Jack for Akokutoro Asaritoru, Linda Sumiari Stewart for Okrika Ogubolo, Solomon Bob for Abua Odua Ahode East, and Victor Buzo for Ahoda West Ogba Egbeman Doni. Frederick Apiafi emerged victorious in Andoni Opobonkoro. Uzuzum Mwamaka defeated Obasi Chinazam for the Eche Omuma ticket, while Onyozo Joy Nyebuchi secured the Ikwere Emoha seat.

0: So far, we have declared 13 federal constituency results, 13 out of 13. And we want to let the whole world know that the election was conducted in a very peaceful atmosphere. We did not even experience any form of rancor or any infighting or any problem whatsoever. Contrary to the impression out there that Rivers State is very violent, that we're always the problem, congratulations to the Rivers people, especially the members of APC, and we hope that you'll carry on into the general election. And by the grace of God, our party, APC, will deliver Rivers State in the coming election.
1: A primary election committee chairman, Wahab Owokoniro, commended party members for maintaining peace during the exercise, while Rivers APC publicity secretary, Chibike Kenga, urged unsuccessful aspirants to remain loyal to the party.
2: For those who didn't make it, does not mean that they can't make it tomorrow. It's like that. So our party as well has a mechanism employed to unite the party together and try to reconcile and talk to people whose nerves have been frayed, to calm the nerves and ensure that we rally around behind our candidates and defeat the opposition parties. You know, you must be humble. If so, you do not, because you have won the primary today, mean that you have won the general election. The election is there. So we want them to be humble and see to what extent they can bring everybody together, ensuring that our party wins at all levels.
1: Our correspondent, Emeka Otuka, reports that the INEC Resident Electoral Commission in Rivers State, Dr. Johnson Alalibo Sinikem, also monitored the collation process at the APC Secretariat in Port Harcourt. In a related story, the chairman of Eche local government area, Chima Boniface Njoku, has described the PDP direct primaries for the Eche Omuma federal constituency as free and fair. Speaking shortly after the exercise at the council secretariat in Okei, Njoku said measures were put in place to ensure a smooth and hitch-free process.
3: This will be a first in history that PDP will conduct election free and fair. If I look at it, without a gunshot, without a crisis. As a chief security officer, I learned that they are going to have their primary election. And I came early to make sure that the security of this HL local government remain calm. They have conducted their election free and fair. And according to the pronouncement by the returning officer, that the collective movement have emerged as the flag bearer of People's Democratic Party, our suburbs, Amuma and Eche. Congratulations to the collective
1: movement. At the end of the exercise, returning officer Philip Onyeche announced Kelechi Nwogu as the winner, while PDP stakeholders and party members congratulated him on his emergence. The PDP chairman in Eche LGA, Dr. Onwuka Regional Chidi, also monitored the exercise. Meanwhile, political leaders in Rivers State have continued to express confidence in President Bola Tinubu's administration and the leadership of FCT Minister Yesom Wike. Speaking during the PDP House of Representatives primaries in Choba Ward 15, Chairman of Ubiakwo Local Government Area, Dr. Gift Wolu, described Tinubu as the best president Nigeria has produced since 1999, citing his economic reforms and people-focused policies. He particularly praised the Nigerian Education Loan Fund and the removal of fuel subsidies. Wolu described them as bold decisions aimed at repositioning the economy and supporting less privileged Nigerians. On the political contest in Obiakpo, Wolu noted that APC candidate Martin Amewule and PDP candidate Comfort Chioma Wokumati will square off for the House of Representatives seat, adding that voters will decide based on their performance and credibility. He also reaffirmed his loyalty to Yesom Wike, while other party leaders pledged support for the Renewed Hope agenda in Rivers State. Elsewhere in Akokutori local government area, Council Chairman Aboya Bob Fubara described the large turnout of voters during the APC primaries as proof of continued grassroots support for President Tinubu. Speaking after voting for APC candidate Isobe Jack in Ward 6, Abonima, Bob Fubara said the exercise also reflected confidence in the leadership of Wike and the Rainbow Coalition in Rivers State.
4: The reason why you see the crowd gathered here, it's for three reasons. The President of the Federal Republic of Nigeria, have done marvelously well for the people of Akukuta local government area and Rivers State at large. You don't expect anything less than what you have seen. This is a way of showing to the president, our dear state leader, Chief Barrister Hien Wike, that they have done well for us. We feel that we should replicate what they have done by coming out in mass to do this exercise.
1: A correspondent to Ibu Ruwari reports that party leaders, including Rivers Assembly Majority Leader Major Jack, former Council Chairman Dr. Roland Sekiwo, and Tokini Babfubara, also participated in the exercise. Similarly, the Chairman of Ikwiri Local Government Area, Charles Wobodo, commended APC members across the 13 wards for their massive participation in the House of Representatives primaries. Speaking after voting in Omuan, Wobodo said the people of Ikwiri remain committed to the APC and were ready to support President Tinubu and other party candidates in the 2027 elections. He challenged critics of the present administration to present their own scorecards from previous offices they have occupied.
5: Look around, you see the crowd that our people are honestly ready anytime to support the president of this country. And the reasons why we keep on supporting Tinubu is that we saw those who want to come out, those who have picked form, they want to be president. I've asked the questions among all of them. Is there anybody who has not held government position before? Many of them just want to answer a presidential candidate in their party. Not that they are coming to do one wonderful thing. So nobody should deceive anybody. It's better that you hold the one you are holding than expecting to get a new one. It is also important to give the president the opportunity to finish what he's doing. And we are sure that by the time he's done, we'll have a good result. Nigeria will be better.
1: Former federal lawmaker Chidi Iwuoka also declared support for Tinubu and Yesom Wike. APC candidate Joy Onyezo Onyebuchi also thanked party members for nominating her. She called for continued support ahead of the general elections. The APC chairman in Ikwiri local government area, Kingsley Okpara, also commended members for their peaceful conduct and assured residents of a peaceful election season in 2027. Now let's bring you some reactions to the weekend's elections in Rivers State. Former factional PDP chairman in Rivers State, Robinson Namewo, says those who emerged victorious in the APC primaries are the serious-minded ones, dismissing allegations of manipulation. Speaking with our correspondent, he says politics is a serious business and that the winners started preparing long ago. Nam Ewo also argues that some APC members loyal to Governor Fubara have lost touch with the party structure, adding that whether the governor secures the APC governorship ticket is a matter for the party and Rivers people to decide.
6: If you look at those that are aligned to the FCT ministry, they have the party structure with them. So they must know exactly what is going on within the party. Those that are aligned to Fubara, as far as I'm concerned, they don't belong to that party. You don't wake up today and say you belong to APC. The party structure at the world unit, LGA to state level, you don't know anything about it. For them to come out,

The NBA playoffs are underway, and now you can trade every game on Kalshi. You can also trade on who wins each series, the conference finals, and the championship. San Antonio is currently trading at 19% to win it all, meaning a $100 trade pays out over $500 if they take the title. On Kalshi, you're trading against other people in a live market. No house, no odds makers. And as odds move, you can buy in or out anytime throughout the postseason. For a limited time, download the Kalshi app and use code PASS to get $10 when you trade $10. K-A-L-S-H-I. Kalshi. Trade on anything. And so I go.

0: Hello, welcome to this live transforming online business education program on radio, where we share the latest information on the benefits of e-business. Raleigh Academy on Radio is a program with an ultimate goal to equip anyone in search of a genuine opportunity to create a new stream of income or add to their current stream or streams of income. Raleigh Academy is a reputable organization that offers educational services in online businesses and financial education. In today's episode of the program, we'll be looking at joining the automation revolution. And in the studio with me to answer all the questions is an e-trader and an online entrepreneur with Raleigh Academy. My guest was trained at the London Business School, the London School of Business and Finance, and the London Academy of Trading. He has certification in technical analysis from Cyprus. He has gathered over 12 years of hands-on experience in financial trading and technical analysis. This man has consistently organized several hours of webinars, seminars, workshops, coachings, all on trading and financial market analysis. I must say he's a master of his trade. And it's my pleasure to introduce my guest, Michael Akinwale. Michael, thanks for joining us today.
1: Thank you very much. It's a beautiful time to be on the studio today.
0: Now, we have a very interesting topic today, joining the automation revolution. But first, let's understand what the automation revolution is about.
1: Okay, let me take it from the top. You know, if you watch history very well, we started with what they call the Industrial Revolution, where men were using machines to actually for product production. And then we move to what we call the Information Revolution, and which is what we call the Computer Revolution. But now we are moving to what they call the Automation Revolution, in which businesses and production processes are now being fully automated. We're actually calling it now the Intelligent Automation, what we call Artificial Intelligence. Okay, it is actually a system that facilitates everyday tasks and remove human interference in every form from production. All right, or what we can say, the application of machines to perform tasks without any human being taking part. All right, and you see, it's no longer news now. For instance, we have cars that drive themselves.
0: Okay,
1: you know, I'm aware that Uber, for instance, has a taxi system that the cars actually don't have drivers in them. Then we also have, for instance, in Dubai. Dubai has the longest metro train system that has no driver. It's driverless. It's been running for over 10 years now without any problem. And then even these days, if you go on websites and you want to chat, most of the time you don't chat with human beings again. You are chatting what they call chatbots, artificial intelligence. And now we even have a website called ChatGPT, which is an open AI platform that can help you to solve any problem that you have when it comes to any information, any question you have. So basically, this automation system has come to stay, and I think it's the future when it comes to doing business online.
0: Michael, this is sounding very, very intriguing.
1: Yeah.
0: Why is it important to join the automation revolution?
1: Well, I think it's basically because history actually repeats itself. Let me say that again. History repeats itself. We have known from history, for instance, that every time there is a new revolution, a lot of millionaires are made. What do I mean? Every time technology is about to shift, millionaires are being made. For instance, it was during the Industrial Revolution that people like Henry Ford became billionaires. It was during the time of Information Revolution with the computers that people like Bill Gates became billionaires. As I'm talking to you now, we are moving into the Automation Revolution. A lot of millionaires and billionaires are about to be made. It's time for you to plug in, which actually means that most of our labor, as we go into the future, is going to be substituted by machines. All right? And you see, that has now shown that in the next few years, the global GDP from automation will grow by 1.2% annually. And that's a lot. That's about $1 trillion growth in annual GDP on automation.
0: Wow.
1: So everybody who is listening to me now, who is awake, who is aware, who understands history, needs to plug into the system now to see how they can use it to start changing their financial fortune.
0: Okay, so let's bring it home a bit. What are some of the businesses that Nigerians can engage in that can also be automated?
1: Okay, there are several businesses that Nigerians can do now that can be automated. And I'm going to be talking about the simple ones. So you don't have to be a computer guru, a computer wizard to do them. Very simple ones. Take scenario, we have what they call YouTube automation. Then we have a business like e-trading. We have a business like affiliate marketing. Now, because of time, let me quickly just break down this once. Take YouTube automation as a case study. YouTube automation is actually a way in which you can create videos and manage videos in your YouTube channel without you personally appearing in any video. And what this does is that it allows you to earn money from your YouTube channel without your physical presence at all. And the beauty of this business is that it's residual. Really, you set it up, it starts generating money, and you can start earning as much as $5,000 monthly from this system. And it's 100% automated, which means you can be sleeping at home and it's making money for you. Secondly, let's look at dropshipping. Dropshipping is an order fulfillment method in e-commerce. It's like what we call automated e-commerce, where you can outsource inventory holding and order processing to a third party. So immediately you set up the system, everything is managed by other people. You don't do anything. All right? And so you're able to use technology to run this process in such a way that from anywhere you are, you can run it. And it's a very attractive business because you don't need much money to start, because the product you are even selling, you don't have it. You don't own it. It's with somebody else. Are you getting me now? So it allows you to start this business very easily from anywhere in the world. Then let's go into e-trading. E-trading is the online buying and selling of financial instruments. All right, in a bid to make a profit. I want to say financial instruments, we're looking at things like currencies, commodities, indices, and a lot of them. And for us to understand it very well, let me take a case study. Let's look at a commodity like gold. I think everybody should know what gold is. The same gold that actually people wear as jewelry.
2: Yeah.
1: This same gold is a commodity. And because it's a commodity, it is tradable. Anything that has a value is tradable. And that's why even money itself is tradable. Are you getting what I'm saying now?
2: Okay.
1: So let's take gold as a case study. Okay. The price of gold moved from $2,600 to $4,500 last year. Now, naturally, for anybody who is in the general market, you say the price of gold went up by $1,800.
2: Okay.
1: But for us in the digital space, that's a 19,000 points movement in the price of gold. Mm. 19,000 points movement. Now, imagine if you're trading at $1 per movement in the price of gold. That means last year alone, just from gold, you have made $19,000.
2: Mm.
1: And that decision, you could have gotten it just by talking to an artificial intelligence that would have told you January last year, we expect the price of gold to go up, so buy gold. And guess what? You do not even need to talk to the software right now. We have softwares that you have set down automatically, they take that decision for you. Now imagine if you are trading at $2 per movement of price of gold. Imagine if you are trading at $10 per movement in the price of gold. All right? So this year, 2026, actually promises to be a great year. Why? We have all the tools at our fingertips to actually make our bank begin to swell and to swell and to swell. So 2026 is going to be a great year.
2: Okay, Michael, I'm blown away already. How can a person start these businesses?
1: Okay, it's quite very simple. To start these businesses, I always recommend that people get the right training. When I say, it's not even just training, that people get the right training on these businesses, all right? And not just about these businesses, how to automate these businesses so that you can move to the realm, you know, where we are moving to in the future, all right? And that's why Alike Academy is here.
2: Okay.
1: We have a specialized conference that we're organizing right now titled the E-Business Automation Conference. The E-Business Automation Conference. And at this conference, we're going to be training you, we're going to be informing you, and we're also going to educate you on the opportunities in all these businesses, all right? We're going to be looking at automation in YouTube automation, we're going to look at dropshipping, we're going to look at e-trading, we're going to look at affiliate marketing, and several other businesses that you can automate right now and start generating good income for yourself, all right? And then we're going to be putting in your hands the softwares that you need to automate these businesses. Because to automate a business, there are softwares that you will need. Are you getting what I'm saying? So we're going to be giving you these softwares at this training, all right? Whether those softwares are fully automated, whether they are manual softwares, we're going to be helping you to start studying at this training. And I can tell you, it's a training you cannot afford to miss.
2: Now, this sounds like a power-packed training, Michael, if you ask me.
1: Yes.
2: How much does it cost to attend this e-business automation conference? And who can attend it?
1: Okay, let me start from the top about who can attend it. The truth of the matter is that anybody that is interested in generating income right now using the most recent computer technology can attend this training. Let me tell that again. Anybody who is interested in generating income right now using the latest computer technology should be at this training. And you don't have to be a computer guru. As long as you can use your phone, be at this training, and you can actually begin to generate side income while you are doing other things you are doing. And guess what? This conference is coming absolutely free to Nigerians. You pay nothing to attend this training. And you can be a businessman, an employee, an investor, retiree, you are a job seeker, you are a housewife. No matter who you are, even if you are a student, be at this training. Come and discover how you can actually begin to automate your businesses, how you can begin to generate new source of income for yourself, and it's absolutely free of charge.
2: So can you give us the dates, the venue, and the time of this conference, and how participants can register to attend?
1: The conference will take place for 2 days right here in the city of Port Harcourt. And the date is this week, Thursday 21, and Friday, the 22nd of May, 2026. Let me try that again. Thursday, 21, and Friday, the 22nd of May, 2026. And the time is going to be at 10 a.m. prompt. 10 a.m. prompt. The venue of the event in the city of Port Harcourt is going to be at the Riley Academy Conference Center. Riley Academy Conference Center, second floor, City View Plaza, room of Massive Market Junction, New Abba Road. Riley Academy Conference Center, second floor, City View Plaza, room of Massive Market Junction, New Abba Road, right here in the city of Port Harcourt. To reserve your seat is very simple. Just send an SMS to your phone number and your seat will be reserved. To attend on day one, which is Thursday, the 21st of May, 2026, send an SMS with the code PH1. That's PH for Port Harcourt and 1 for day one. And to attend for day two, which is Friday, the 22nd of May, 2026, send an SMS with the code PH2. That's PH for Port Harcourt and number 2 for day two. So send the word PH1 or PH2 to this phone number. 091-6466-0000. Remember that phone number again. 091-6466-0000. Remember that phone number again. 091-6466-0000. Remember that phone number again. 091-6466-0000. Thank you.
3: What else would participants benefit of this training aside these other things?
1: Well, this training is already power packed, but we still have some extras. You know, this Riley Academy culture. We have massive perks for you. Number one is that we're going to be giving out big cash prizes. When it comes to these businesses, you need some little capital to start. So for every participant at this event, we're going to be giving out as much to the tune of 1.5 million naira. Let me say that again. We're going to be giving to the tune of 1.5 million naira to participants at this event for them to start their businesses. Secondly, is that artificial intelligence tools and softwares is going to be provided at this event for people to actually start these businesses immediately. All right? So it promises to be very great event, and I can tell you, you cannot afford to miss it.
3: Tell us again the dates, venue, and time of the training, and how participants can register to attend.
1: The conference will take place for 2 days right here in the city of Port Harcourt. And the date is this week, Thursday 21, and Friday, the 22nd of May, 2026. Let me try that again. Thursday 21 and Friday, the 22nd of May, 2026. And the time is going to be at 10 a.m. prompt. 10 a.m. prompt. The venue of the event in the city of Port Harcourt is going to be at the Riley Academy Conference Center. Riley Academy Conference Center, second floor, City View Plaza, room of Massive Market Junction, New Abba Road. Riley Academy Conference Center, second floor, City View Plaza, room of Massive Market Junction, New Abba Road, right here in the city of Port Harcourt. To reserve your seat is very simple. Just send an SMS to your phone number and your seat will be reserved. To attend on day one, which is Thursday, the 21st of May, 2026, send an SMS with the code PH1. That's PH for Port Harcourt and 1 for day one. And to attend for day two, which is Friday, the 22nd of May, 2026, send an SMS with the code PH2. That's PH for Port Harcourt and number 2 for day two. So send the word PH1 or PH2 to this phone number. 091-6466-0000. Remember that phone number again. 091-6466-0000. Remember that phone number again. 091-6466-0000. Remember that phone number again. 091-6466-0000. Thank you.
3: All right. Thank you very much, Michael Akinwale, for coming on the program today.
1: Thank you so much.
3: It's been great having you share this great business insight with us today. Well, he almost said it all. There's a wealth revolution going on, and only people who can key in now can share success stories in the near future. Who do you want to be? An observer or someone who will have a success story to share in the future? Seize this opportunity and join the train. Bye for now.
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2: 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This Children's Day on May 27th. 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So please come and have a good time. Entry is free, guys. Entry is free. Bring your kids. Let them have a wonderful time this Children's Day. Don't miss it.

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5: Welcome back to Family Matters on the Sunny Side, right here on 92.3 Nigeria Info. We are your number one talk radio station, and today we're having a very important conversation on reasons marriages are failing. Pastor Mrs. Favour Series, right here with me. She is a certified marriage counselor, and she's unpacking what she has for us and some of the reasons why marriages are failing. We started the discussion last week and we are taking it further today. My name is OK Onwubonu Double O. Man, before I took that break, you had that story you were sharing. Let's go back to it.
6: Yeah, so we're talking about financial pressure, and I said lack of financial alignment, where there are a lot of hidden stuff. There's no transparency, as it has to do with the income the family has. Okay, we are one in name. We should be one in money now. We're answering the same name. So I was sharing this story about a particular man who has always been paying rent. I think that particular year he had challenges and he couldn't pay. And so I think the lawyer or the person who was in charge of the building now was actually feeling so sorry for him and told him and said, okay, you have always been paying. But I think, why not plead with my client to give you some time? He now said, how do I plead? He said, your wife is my client. Your wife owns this building.
5: I didn't see that coming.
6: You see that coming, right?
5: I was thinking was that probably the woman has some money that she is keeping away from her husband.
6: No, the lawyer, the man's wife is the client. He said, your wife owns this building.
5: And he's paying rent.
6: Guess what? Okay, now it can happen. It can be man, it can be the woman. So we're not doing, it's not gender war here. We're doing on radio. And he said, what did you say? For 5 years? He said, yes. Guess what? When he actually approached it, the wife said, yes, that's her investment.
5: Wow.
6: He said, yes. Well, if you're not sleeping in this house, wouldn't you pay rent? This is my investment. So probably when you built this house, I wasn't aware. You didn't carry me along. Okay, that's what I'm talking about.
5: It's going to shock me.
6: You say shock you. But okay, these are things happening. Now, do you think that after that scenario, that marriage will remain the same?
5: No, never.
6: Good.
5: Never.
6: So it's either the man or say, let me go and do my own thing. So you see how the division has started already. So, let me even secure my destiny. Oh, since you're securing your destiny. So lack of financial alignment is what I'm talking about. Lack of transparency, hidden money, you do stuff for people, you hide it. Both of you are not on the same page as it has to do with money in the family. It's going to cause issues.
5: If we talk about this hidden money, if you as a husband or you as a wife, you have money,

0: and your husband does not have access to it. Probably you have your cards, he doesn't have the password, he doesn't have access to your banking apps and all that. Is that also part of this?
1: So now it depends on the spouse. Mm. You know, all of these things, it depends on the spouse. For example, okay, you're married.
0: Yes, I am.
1: You and your wife, myself and my wife, we have an understanding. I have your bank apps. I have everything. I will not just go siphoning money.
0: Mm-hmm.
1: Because we're one page as it has to do with money. But when you know that you have banking app and you have given banking app to somebody who carries the money and gives a side chick or a side hen, you would want to protect yourself. So these are the issues.
0: Or someone who is extravagant. It must not necessarily be giving it to someone else.
1: Some people are extremely extravagant. So what some people do is that there's money, there's our money together. Then there's also spending money.
0: Mm-hmm.
1: That's, of course, they call it security vote or what they call it. Money that you don't have to explain. But okay, we're talking about somebody is in a tight corner and that money is not coming out no matter what happens.
0: It's more like, is it that's what they used to say? My money is my money. Is our money.
1: My money is my money. Then your own money is
0: our
1: money. But honestly, see, I do not subscribe to my money is my money, our money is your money is our money. I know that if you open, some people are going to tell you their experiences, tell you, Mrs. Osiri, you don't understand. I understand, but I'm telling you what it should be.
0: The ideal.
1: We know that there are people who are ungrateful, people who have done stuff, but we're telling you the idea. So you need to know that financial pressure, and now, okay, it's not just financial pressure, it's not just financial alignment, comparison.
0: Okay.
1: You are not able to pay fees. You and your spouse, if your husband is the one who pays fees, you're not able to sustain your kids in this particular school. But because your friend's children are there,
0: going to that school,
1: it's a status thing.
0: Mm.
1: I've handled a case where they used to be very wealthy up there, but life happened and they couldn't sustain the lifestyle. The woman refused to pull the children out of the school where they were. You know what it means for you to borrow to pay fees? How long will you borrow instead of you to put the children in the school that's your level so that you don't have to be praying for principal, praying for anytime school fees coming? Oh God, oh God, oh God. No, you should be able to pay, not just pray. I don't know if you get what I'm saying.
0: I get it.
1: So the issue of comparison to financial, you know, I have to move into an estate. These are the issues. So you have loggerhead with your partner. Oh, we have to do this. We have to go on vacation. All of these things are good when the money is there. And then both of you are even on one page contributing, because for the weight of finances should not just be on one partner alone.
0: Yeah.
1: It's not fair. It should not just be on one partner alone, you know. Okay, let me tell you one story, quick one. Some years ago, I just told my husband some years ago, why you pay the fees, everything back to school. Mm. Let me take care of it.
0: Awesome.
1: Okay, see what he did. He just breathed. He let that deep breathe. He said, "I don't know what you have done for me." I said, "Why didn't you talk all this way?" I don't know. Do you get that?
0: Well, being a man.
1: Do you understand? So I'm now saying that's it. That was a relief. It was a complaint, you know.
0: Yeah.
1: But as I offered to take that completely off. Now, I started doing that from when the kids were in secondary school up to university.
0: Okay.
1: That's my call.
0: Okay.
1: Aside other things that I do. I mean, as it has to come with. Because, you know, the school architecture is different. School fees is different. Flight is different. Our kids' school outside Port Harcourt. Flight is different. Feeding and all of that. So, I'm now saying, if there's no financial alignment and understanding, they'll be quarreling. And when a man does not have money, okay, it's not funny.
0: No, it's not.
1: Ah!
0: It's not because funny.
1: A man is wired to take care. So when he's not able to do
0: especially
1: that,
0: responsible man.
1: Very responsible man. Okay, when they're not able to do that, it's not funny.
0: No, it's not.
1: It's not funny. So alignment is very, very important. I don't know whether our listeners, I hope people are getting this. So we're just trying to do our bits to share what the ideal looks like. And I can tell you, a responsible man deserves your help. We're helpmeet. A responsible woman also deserves your input. So it's important that we know we're talking about the ideal. Another one is lack of intentional connection. I think I mentioned a little bit because modern life is very fast, though. It's very fast and distracting.
0: Mm.
1: people are surviving on just, okay, let's just logistics, kids, there's bills, chore, but they are starving. I mean, the relationship. Yeah. Now we started talking about family. Now, before you go to the level of building family, the marriage itself first must be established. Because it's from marriage that we now move into the expanded family, right?
0: Yeah.
1: So if both of you, who are the marriage partners, if you are losing emotional connection, because we're now doing like official husbands and wives. Hey, food, bills, this, we go. No time to see. There's nothing to just.
0: Oh,
1: there's
0: nothing. No fun time.
1: No fun time. Not even prayer. Nothing. Mm. So it's just that everybody will just wake up. You wake up after 10 years, one day, and you just find out that you're living with a stranger.
0: Yeah.
1: Because
0: there'll be so much disconnection.
1: No, there'll be so much disconnect. But let me tell you, sometimes when they disconnect at home, they've connected with either work, business, or friends outside.
0: Or somebody that is taking all the time.
1: Exactly. So the connection can be to a human being outside. It can be to a job. It can be to a career. It can be to a habit. Yes, it can be to a habit. So lack of intentional connection.

0: that today one of the children turn on the camera. I want to talk to everybody. Okay, so it's always like we're together.
1: Mm-hmm.
0: So it's not the one that you will travel and after 3 days nobody will hear from you. Nobody has heard from you. you traveled, but 3 days nobody has heard anything from you. But you see that connection. That's what I'm talking about. Emotional connection. Do you understand? My kids are in different schools. Okay, they're in different schools.
1: Mm.
0: But we have a particular time in the week. Everybody connects.
1: Okay.
0: Why are we building this? These children will grow and leave your house one day.
1: Mm.
0: So we have a family group and turn on the video. Oh, daddy was speaking about, I'm in Port Harcourt, he's somewhere else. Children were in Lagos and school in different places and turning on the video. So what happened today? People should give me a gist. Are you seeing that? We don't even feel like we're away.
1: Yeah.
0: So emotional connection. Now, if you have kids and your kids are not with you, it's intentional. We have people who have sent their children to the UK, to Canada. Before you know, that's disconnection.
1: A child comes back and becomes a stranger. There's no connection with the family anymore.
0: No connection. You're talking, the child is talking another thing. And then even both of you who are at home, you have become like strangers, because even when the children were around, you put the children in between you, the children were covering the gaps.
1: Yeah, people talk about that too. I don't know if it have to do with even your appearance outside, because I say when you have two children and you sit down probably in church or an event, you put them in between you.
0: That putting in between is not just a physical thing.
1: Yeah, it's physical, but it also translates into
0: psychological
1: and emotional.
0: Exactly.
1: Because if it's one child, the gap is small. If there are two children, it goes by. If there are three children,
0: yourself.
1: So you and your spouse, you're out there. You cannot even be just small.
0: Mm-mm.
1: So when you can't even have that connection outside, mm-mm, it means even at home, you've already started building something.
0: So even in the marriage, that's how it is.
1: Mm.
0: So that's how you have built it, and suddenly they grow up and leave. Then you see that gap. So that's where we talk about what we call the empty nest season.
1: Empty nest.
0: You know how the nest of a bird is empty. Mm. So the emptiness season, where the children have all grown and have all gone.
1: Mm.
0: You're left with your partner. So it's like going back to the way both of you used to be before kids came in. So if you have not intentionally connected with your partner, okay, you see that season. We're in that season now.
1: Mm.
0: If you have not, you feel like you're talking to a stranger. And that's why when some of these children are having children, somebody will go for Mogo and stay for 6 months.
1: Mm-hmm.
0: And not want to return.
1: Yeah, because you're not missing.
0: What are you coming to? What are you returning to? No, what are you returning to?
1: Oh, God. Let's remind the listener that this is Family Matters on the Sunny Side, right here on your number one talk radio station, 92.3 Nigeria Info. On the Sunny Side, we're talking about reasons why marriages are failing. With me is a certified marriage counselor, Pastor Mrs. Favour Osiri. She's given us so many points. Each point is wrapped with so much example. She's been unpacking stuff for us on the show. I hope you're connecting, and I'm sure you have a question or two that you would love to ask her. Feel free to drop a message for us via WhatsApp. I can see a message there already. So feel free, drop a message. I will read it out and she will attend to it. 0809-030-6416. 0809-030-6416. That's the number for messages. In a bit, probably let her unpack one more. We'll open the phone lines.
0: Yeah, so another thing talks about emotional disconnect. Mm. And we also need to look at poor conflict resolution skills.
1: Poor conflict resolution skills, okay.
0: Yes. So the thing is, conflict, you will have conflict.
1: Certainly.
0: You're going to have conflict because you're dealing with... And conflict is as a result of perspective. Mm. For example, okay, I'm looking this way. There are certain things I'm seeing. Mm. So if you're behind me, you're looking, there are certain things you will see.
1: True.
0: So we're in the same room and we're both correct.
1: Mm-hmm.
0: We're in the same room. But we can stand here and argue from now till tomorrow. So I can say, I see screens before me. And you're looking behind. Okay, you're not seeing screens. And both of us can be, yeah, I saw screens. It's because you're wearing glasses, favor your eyes. You cannot see very well. Abuse will enter. Mm. We fight and fight. But how about you turning or me turning to see from your perspective? Oh, my God, I didn't see this. Okay, there's this. And you also turning.

0: And that's where you hear the word, I see. That is not just physical, it's mental. Mm. Okay, I understand. So, but when people have poor conflict resolution skills, they attack their partner instead of attacking the issue on ground. Then you get into destructive criticism when you start calling names, abusing family people.
1: As though you'll never reconcile.
0: Good. There was one time I was speaking with a couple. I told them, I said, anytime you're having a disagreement or you're fighting, not physical, ensure to do this thing fairly. Don't act like someone who is not coming back.
1: Mm-hmm.
0: Do not say things. Don't behave as though, you see, this is where this thing is ending. Let me destroy it. Let me burn the bridge and leave. No. Always remember that you are going to come back. So poor conflict resolution. And these are things that need to be taught. They need to be taught. People need to understand this. You understand? As they go into marriage and even why they build marriage, that you can resolve conflict amicably. And after the conflict, the relationship can even become stronger.
1: True.
0: Because both of you now, you're operating from a place of understanding. Understanding. So poor conflict resolution skills is one of the reasons why. So people have issues. For, you know, you're calling the whole village, you're calling everybody. Then you're also going to speak to people who are not professionals.
1: Yeah, and they start giving you wrong advice.
0: Or maybe sometimes you go and tell your uncle. After you tell your uncle, you tell your parents. Now you have not forgiven your partner, but your parents have not forgiven you.
1: Exactly.
0: You know that kind of thing where after you have reported to everybody, you have forgiven, but the people are still angry on your behalf, which is why find a way to speak to a professional who wouldn't take sides, who would be very objective, you understand? And you know that some of the things that you're even looking at conflict are not really conflict. They're just some level of mindset, perspective that you just need somebody to put you through, and you understand that this should not even be causing any issue in your marriage. So if you don't have that, it's a serious issue. Now, okay, this one I want to talk about is here. There's this thing now, and please, our listeners, I don't want you to misunderstand us. There's this easy exit mentality. I can't take it anymore. I'm off. Like Andrew does this, checking out. Now, I'm not saying anybody should stay in an abusive marriage, but okay, we live in a time where everything is fast. People do not want to endure. People do not want to persevere. So it's always the easy way out. Somebody loses a job. It's a problem. A child is challenging their health. It's a problem. I can't stay. I have to leave. Do you understand?
1: Yeah.
0: Disagreement. I mean, I know what I'm talking about. And that's why we have the rise of a lot of Yahoo, because people do not want to follow process. So little pressure that comes, the first thing is exit. So there's no stickability that we stay. And I'm very careful. I'm not saying, abuse, you stay. No, I'm saying there are, just like on a job, every industry has its own peculiar challenge. Marriage itself has its own peculiar challenges. There are times, okay, when you are starting out, you are building, things will not be as easy and as smooth. But if you will stay, if you would work together as a team, if you work together as a team, definitely you're going to reap the reward. Some of our parents, not all of them, some of our parents, we watched them, we saw how they started building their lives from nothing to something amazing.
1: Yeah.
0: But we live in a generation, okay, very little thing. And it's because divorce is really, really looking so glamorous. It's the truth. So you see somebody, they put before and after picture. This is both for men and women. I look like you're looking very good. So somebody who, baby, what you're dealing with is not something that calls for that level of breakage.
1: Mm-hmm.
0: You really quickly. So that's easy exit mentality. It's a mentality where you don't want to work on anything. No, you don't. You say, I don't have power. You don't want to walk anything. So it is. Okay. So it's a major issue.
1: Our time is running out real fast. Yes. Probably let's see if we could take a call or two. And we'll have some questions already on WhatsApp. So let's go to the phone line. It's 0817-923-0002. 0817-923-0003. It's 92.3 Nigeria Info. And this is Family Matters. We're discussing why marriages are failing. 92.3, good afternoon.
2: Good afternoon. Omubolu.
1: It's an N-U at the end. Good afternoon.
2: Okay. Good afternoon. Madam, good afternoon.
0: Good afternoon, sir.
1: What's your name?
2: Tony.
1: What's your name?
2: Okonkwo from Port Harcourt.
1: All right, go ahead.
2: To me, it is not even the issue of emotional immaturity. But I see it as an imposition of will. And what I'm saying is, I've seen it in many families. When a woman comes to the life of a man and they form a family, as the Almighty God allows it, the next thing will be, I don't want your people to come here and begin to trouble me. I don't want your brothers. I don't want your mother. I don't want any person from your family to begin to come here and trouble me. But she will begin to allow her mother, her father, brothers and sisters. And then when that man says no, my people will also come. And then the collapsing of that family begins. Trouble enters. On this, I ask our mother dear a question. Why do women impose their will on their husbands?
1: Okay, thank you so much. Your question will be answered. 92.3, good afternoon.
3: Hello, good afternoon.
1: Welcome. What's your name?
3: Yeah, my name is Mr. Prosper, calling from Port Harcourt.
1: Go ahead.
3: Yeah, I want to thank Pastor Mrs. Favour, especially the last point when she said people run away from marriage at every slight little challenge.
1: Mm.
3: I want to say that there is a difference between challenge, difficult times, and violence.
0: Mm.
3: It is violence that is not accepted in marriage. But when there is difficult times, there is challenge, people should endure. Even the Bible says, endure hardness as a good soldier. You want to join the army, one of the things they teach you is endurance.
1: True.
3: Endurance is not violence. It's the ability to stay put when times are not easy. So I want to really appreciate that for that. Thank you, ma.
1: Thank you so much. This one says, let's read this message. The woman situation is most of the time the fault of the woman, not always focusing on job or habit or someone else. Most times she drowns away the pain and frustration of the disconnection from their partner with the children. She decides to abandon the marriage and focus on the children. Then the children start replacing the love for the man. You didn't write your name. I wish you wrote your name so we can connect. A good day, okay. I'm Mrs. Osiri. Your program on radio at this time is quite encouraging. Thanks a lot. Thank you too. Please, your help. And with a huge amazement and even shocking right away, I'm into a relationship with this lady. Sometimes even if I said I love you to her, she would not respond like I love you too. And this had been a serious problem for me. One day, as we're chatting on WhatsApp, I reminded her how I'm not comfortable with her for not expressing these lovely words of affection towards us. Mrs. Osiri, after the next day, I was shocked and surprised that she started expressing love language like dear also and addressing me. Now I ask, is she really serious from her heart or is she trying to impress me? Please help me. I'm confused here from Pastor Sunday Rumi Mo. We have two questions, right? Okay, I hope you remember the first one.
0: Yes, I do. You know, person talking about family members. So yeah, that's why, okay, as you're getting married, there are conversations that you must have. As it has to do with in-laws and other people. So there are conversations both of you need to be on one page. I would have told some stories, but probably next week.
1: Mm.
0: Both of you have to be on a page. And I agree, there may be reasons why, you know, maybe, oh, these people should not come. Or when they come, there's a limited time. Both of you need to agree on one page. You understand? Mm. You have to be on the same page as it has to do that. Not anybody do what you like. Do you understand?
1: Mm.
0: And in a place where both of you really agree that one person is defaulting, then we have to go back now to the drawing table to have that conversation. Yes, that's one of it. Then the second one, the person has said, she wasn't saying I love you. I told her. Now she has repented. She has
1: pretended.
0: She has just changed now. then she's doing what you want. That's what I think. But you may want to probe more. You know, it's not everybody who is raised with so much showers of love. There are people who find it very difficult to tell somebody I love you. They were never told that. Okay, there are people who find it very difficult to hug their parents. They were not hugged when they were growing up. So you see, even then, they find it difficult to hug their kids. So some of the manifestations you see in people's life, it could be trauma. It could be childhood trauma. It could be things that they've gone through in the past.
1: Yeah.
0: But I want you to be very positive. You complained about something and suddenly a miracle has happened. Yeah, she's not responding. So take it in good faith and let's know. And the truth is that apart from verbally affirming that she loves, there are other things you need to check before getting married to someone. A lot more, you know, that I think you need to check. And not just verbally saying, I love you. Yes.
1: Good afternoon, Double O and Madam. Please, if you're married to a woman that is attached more, that attaches more affection to a family rather than a marriage, what do you do, Samuel?
0: You see, okay, these are the issues. So we've also seen people, okay, we've also seen people, men, who some of them are very attached to their mom. Probably, yes, maybe attached to their mother growing up. One of the things I will say, do not fight them first, especially if the influence is not negative.
1: Mm-hmm.
0: When I met my husband, okay, he is very close to his mom, very close to his dad. Do you know what I did?
1: Yeah.
0: They became my own friends. They, that's his parents,
1: okay,
0: became like the closeness. And do you get what I'm saying?
1: Mm.
0: Because if what you are interested in, I am interested in, we will vibe.
1: True.
0: But if what you're interested in, I'm fighting, we may have issues. Remember back in the day, my husband will always talk about his dad. He's everything, okay? His dad, his dad. I needed to also insert myself. Let me, this man too, like, this man is a very good man. When I said that, GC, and I found out this one to you, oh, chief, because we used to call him chief. Oh, chief said this. Oh, chief. You now hear my husband say, my dad, my late dad, used to be my wife's good friend.
1: And that will make him happy.
0: Yes. So, but sometimes what we do, your partner is supposed to, you start fighting.
1: We'll do for another break. We'll take this break. When we'll come back, we'll wrap up the discussion. Stay right here with us. It's 92.3 Nigeria Info.
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1: Welcome back. It's still Family Matters right here on the Sunday side of 92.3 Nigeria Info. My name is OK Onwubonu and Pastor Mrs. Favour series right here with me. And together we've been discussing reasons marriages are failing today. And ma'am, we have just a few more minutes to go. So I'll allow you just wrap up the discussion with your final words on the show.
0: Marriages can work.
1: Yeah.
0: Marriages are working. but it will take the impute of both partners to make it work. Whenever you see a garden looking so green, someone is watering it. Mm-hmm. You have to know. Mm-hmm. The difference between a bush and a garden is order and attention.
1: Mm.
0: They're manicured. The garden is well manicured. It's because someone is taking care of it. So look at your marriage. Look at what is left of your marriage. How do we make it work? How do we intentionally engage? How do we start learning together?
1: Mm.
0: Start learning together so that we're on the same page. So what you have listened today, you can go share with your partner.
1: Yeah.
0: Or tell your partner, you need to be watching this. You need to be listening to this show so that both of you can be on the same page. But marriage is work. And we can help you out. You can reach out to us on social media.
1: Mm.
0: Favor_Osiri on Instagram. You can send me a DM. Fantastic. You can also follow the Wisdom Driven Marriage Academy. Because we run a marriage academy.
1: Take that again.
0: The Wisdom Driven Marriage Academy. Okay. On Facebook, you need to follow the page. You're going to learn a lot more. We have a lot of things. We have couples get away, so you carry your spouse. Come and go with us sometime in June. So follow us on across our social media, and we'll be of help to you.
1: Yes. Yeah. So wrap up to this edition of Family Matters on the Sunday Side. One thing is very clear.
0: Yeah.
1: Like she said, successful marriages do not just happen by accident.
0: Mm-mm.
1: You have to work in it. It requires communication, patience, understanding, commitment, sacrifice, and of course, a willingness to grow together through every season of life. Thank you so much, Apostle Mrs. Favor Osiri, for stopping by.
0: Thank you so much.
1: And next Monday, 2 to 3 p.m., is another time for Family Matters.
0: Yes.
1: I don't even know the one I prefer, is the man or the woman. The two of them just have a lot to share.
0: Oh, my God. Thank you so much.
1: All right, you see the sunny side? Here's a wrap on the sunny side. I beg your pardon, because after now, it will be time for Hard Facts. Dennis is still on Hard Facts. Sam is enjoying his holidays. Don't worry. Tomorrow, he'll be back. I'll be here on the sunny side tomorrow, no doubt. But Dennis won't be on Hard Facts. Sam will be on Hard Facts tomorrow. Thank you so much for listening. At 3 o'clock, we'll bring you Rivers Today. Stay with us right here on 92.3 Nigeria Info. 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Bye-bye.
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0: Hello, good afternoon. I am okay on Wubonu with Rivers today on 92.3 Nigeria Info. The senator representing Rivers West Senatorial District at the Senate, Dr. Ipalibo Banigo Hari, has broken silence on her disqualification for the Rivers West Senatorial primaries. Speaking to newsmen in a ward, Banigo Hari said she's a seventh senator and deserves to be cleared. She also told her supporters to be calm and called on the APs at the national level to intervene on the matter.
1: The point is that sometimes people don't always understand national politics. They don't understand that national politics is where you have to bring out your best so that you can bring back the best also back to your state. I am a serving senator, sitting and serving senator. So I do believe that I should be given this first place.
0: Meanwhile, it was a dramatic outing in Rivers State as APC House of Representatives primaries produced major upsets, with some seven lawmakers loyal to Governor Siminalayi Fubara failing to secure return tickets. Among those who lost out were Anderson Allison, Awaji Inumbek, Abiante, and Boma Goodhead, in what many observers see as a major political shift within the party. Meanwhile, candidates backed by the FCT Minister Nyesom Wike and Rainbow Coalition emerged victorious in several constituencies. And in a related story, the chairman of HA local government area, Chima Boniface Njoku, has described the PDP direct primaries for the HA Omuma federal constituency as free and fair. Speaking shortly after the exercise at the council secretary's Nokehi, Njoku said measures are being put in place to ensure a smooth and hitch-free process.

0: this will be a first in history that PDP will conduct election free and fair in my locality. That a gunshot, a brutal crisis. As a chief security officer, I learned that they are going to have their primary election. And I came early to make sure that the security of this HA local government remain calm. They have conducted their election free and fair. And according to the pronouncement by the returning officer, that Honorable Kelechi Muhu have emerged as a flag bearer of the most democratic party, House of Reps, Amuma and the chief. Congratulations to Honorable Kelechi Muhu.
1: At the end of the exercise, returning officer Philip Onyeche announced Kelechi Muhu as a winner, while PDP stakeholders and party members congratulated him on his emergence. The PDP chairman in the Chelaka government area, Dr. Onwuka Reginald Chidi, also monitored the exercise. Elsewhere, in Akokotoro local government area, council chairman Aboya Bob Fubara described the large turnout of voters during the APC primaries as proof of continued grassroots support for President Tinubu. Speaking after voting for APC candidate Isobo Jack in Ward 6, Abonima, Bob Fubara said the exercise also reflected confidence in the leadership of Wiki and the Rainbow Coalition in River State.
2: The reason why you see the crowd gathered here, it's for three reasons. The President of the Federal Republic of Nigeria have done marvelously well for the people of Akokotoro local government area and River State at large. You don't expect anything less than what you have seen. This is a way of showing to the President, our dear state leader, Chief Barrister Hien Wike, that they have done well for us. We feel that we should replicate what they have done by coming out in mass to do this exercise.
1: A state high court in Port Harcourt has fixed June 3 to deliver judgment in a suit filed by three aggrieved PDP members against the former chairman of the party. Chukwuemeka Aaron, River State Independent Electoral Commission, the PDP and River State government also joined in the suit. Other chairmen, vice chairman and councillors of Obiakpo, Port Harcourt City and Abaibim and Danilaka government areas. The presiding judge, Justice Stephen Jumbo, fixed the date after lawyers representing the parties adopted the final written addresses on both the preliminary objections and the substantive suit. Correspondent Emeka Otuka reports that the River State government did not file any process in the matter and also did not adopt any address before the court. However, the court earlier granted the claimants leave for an extension of time. The claimants Enyi Uchechukwu, Wisdom Kalil, and Uche Ramadi are asking the court to determine whether the Chukwuemeka Aaron-led PDP state executives whose congresses were previously notified by the court could validly submit candidates' name to RISIEC for the August 30, 2025 local government elections. And finally, the Obiakpo local government area is stepping into a land dispute between Rumaholu and Elikpokpodu communities in Rukpoku, in line with the council chairman's campaign promise to end land grabbing in the area. The chairman of the council's anti-land grabbing committee, Alex Wille, led members on a visit to both communities to inspect the disputed land firsthand. Speaking to journalists after the tour, Wille says the crisis began after a cleric allegedly destroyed properties belonging to people who purchased land from Elikpokpodu community, with the council stepping in after receiving a distress call from the communities. He assured residents that the committee will study the Supreme Court's judgment.
3: What we have come here is for the two communities to establish to us where their land begins and where it ends. And we have gone through that, and then they have traced some of the landmark areas in the Supreme Court. Whatever has been said here, we have taken it. When we go back, the Supreme Court judgment is there for us to read. All the appendices and annexures and next bill that we attach will be looked into this matter. At the end of the day, we will establish what is the truth, aided by the Surveyor General's report.
1: Reacting, Chief Mekele Odu of Olekpokpodu and Rumaholu's representative, Lucky Azeruanya, thanked the council chairman for his intervention, saying a quick resolution of the dispute will unite indigents of both communities. And that's Rivers Today, reaching you from 92.3 Nigeria Info. To reach the news team, send an SMS or a WhatsApp message to 0808-721-7215. I am OK Onwugbonu. Good afternoon. And many thanks for listening. Hot Facts is up next with Dennis. Stay right here with us.
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1: 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Another week to have conversations that concern you and I. And overall, talking for development. Good afternoon to you. How are you doing today? My name is Denise Dennis-Walu. And together, you and I will share this space from now up until 7 p.m. How's your mind? How's your body? And of course, how is your soul? It's the 18th day in the month of May 2026. And a lot happened over the weekend. And they made it to our big stories on Hard Facts today. Starting, of course, with the All Progressives Congress releasing its final screening list for the House of Representatives primaries in River State. The bombshell. The party disqualified four major loyalists of Governor Siminalayi Fubara, including high-profile serving lawmakers, Bukma Goodhead, and there is also Awadi Nombe Kabiente. Meanwhile, 21 general aspirants aligned with the FCT Minister Yenson Wike's camp, including Assembly Speaker Martin Amewale, were cleared. This comes right on the heels of Governor Fubara publicly dismissing rumors that he plans to defect. This isn't just standard party politics. It's a high-stakes battle for the structural control of River State ahead of 2027. And I have a lot of questions on my mind. Part of them will be by disqualifying Fubara's core defenders. The party's machinery appears to be tightening the noose. If Fubara stays in the APC, does he even have a viable structure to run on? Because as much as we want to look at the head, what makes the head is the structure. With the disqualification of key Fubara loyalists from the APC primaries, is the governor being systematically boxed out of his own party, the party that he joined recently? Can he realistically survive politically within the APC structure as we have it now? If the party's ticket is compromised for the governor's camp, what is his smartest next move? Should he double down on his loyalty to the APC, or is his defection inevitable? These and more we will look at. And then I have about two more stories. A lot of things happened in Oyo State, in two different geopolitical zones within a 24-hour window. 87 students and teachers were adopted across two different geopolitical zones. And we'll talk about that. But we have a break coming up that is there. And then, of course, who is telling the truth? On May 16, a high-profile joint US-Nigerian military intelligence operation successfully eliminated Abu Bilal al-Manuki, also known as Abu Bilal al-Minuki, a top-tier global ISIS leader and the second-in-command of the group worldwide, along with several lieutenants in the Lake Chad Basin. Now, the presidency is saying one thing, the defense headquarters is saying another. All of these are the big stories for today. Remember, when we come back from the break, I'll share more with you. And then I'll open the phone lines. I'll have your take via the calls or via messages on our WhatsApp portal of any other stories that is of utmost interest to you. Stay tuned to us.
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4: Welcome back to Hard Facts. Where do I begin? Well, let's start with the drama and the intrigues right here in River State as primary elections took place for the House of Representatives. And we, that's 92.39 Nigeria Info FM, can confirm to you that in the All Progressive Congress, the primaries produced winners backed by FCT Minister Yinsa Wike and the Rainbow Coalition, with Rivers House of Assembly Speaker Martin Amewule emerging as the party's candidates for the Obiakwa Federal Constituency. Other winners include Dumnamene Deko for Gukana Kana, Precious Igwe for Port Harcourt 1, Blessing Amadi for Port Harcourt 2, Hot Cyril Godwin from Boni Degema. More winners, we have Felix YK for LMA, Tai Oyibo, Ishobo Jack for Akukutora, Saritoro. There's Linda Somiari Steward for Okrika, Ogubolo, Solomon Bob for Abua Adua, Lahoda East, and Victor Ebuzo for Lahoda West, Obaegbe Maundoni. And the list goes on and on and on. But then again, the primary election committee chairman, Wahab Owokoniron, commended party members for their peaceful conduct, while Rivers APC Publicity Secretary Chibike Ikenga urged unsuccessful aspirants to remain loyal and committed to the party. The INEC Resident Electoral Commissioner in Rivers State, Dr. Johnson Alalebo, monitored the coalition process at the APC Secretariat in Port Harcourt. Notably, some serving House of Representative members loyal to Governor Osibola Efobra failed to secure tickets, including Anderson Allison, Awaji Nombe Kabiante, and Boma Goodhead. There were also some primaries witnessed in the Eche local government area, where the chairman, Chima Boniface Njoku, witnessed the direct primaries for Eche Omuma Federal House of Representatives constituency, declaring the exercise free and fair. There was that of Obiakwa local government area as well, with the Obiakwa local government area chairman, Dr. Gifuola, saying President Bola Tinubu is the best president Nigeria has produced since the return of democracy in 1999, citing his bold economic reforms, people-oriented policies. And he also spoke at the PDP House of Representatives primaries in Chobe Ward 15, commending the Nigerian Education Loan Fund, describing it as one of the most impactful policies of the Tinubu administration. He also noted that the House of Assembly Speaker, Martin Amewule, will fly the APC flag for Obiakwa House of Representatives seat against PDP candidate Comfort Chioma Wokomati, saying voters will critically assess both candidates before deciding. He reaffirmed his unwavering support and loyalty to the FCT Minister Yinsa Wike, while other party stalwarts on the sidelines of the primaries also pledged their continued support for the Renewed Hope agenda in River State under Wike's watch. There was that of Akukutoro and all of that. But at the end of the day, one thing stood out from the primaries. Some people cleared, some were not cleared. The people cleared, loyal to our FCT minister. Those not cleared were those loyal to Governor Osibola Efobara. And I did ask this before we went on the break, but then again, let me ask again and lay emphasis on the fact that it isn't just standard party politics. It's a high-stakes battle for the structural control of River State ahead of 2027, which brings us to the conversation we would be having in the 5 o'clock to 6 o'clock hour. The grassroots blind spot. Why obsession with the top is obviously or seemingly killing the bottom. There is this democratic delusion in Nigeria that I see over the years. The idea that liberation starts and ends at Aso Rock or the Brick House. So the questions I'll be asking in that hour when we have that conversation, do you actually know who is representing your constituency or ward in these ongoing primaries? Or it's only when Nigeria Info comes with the news, or maybe a major news bulletin, or maybe and Rivers today that you actually hear some of these names for the very first time. Now, these are going to be your representatives. And question number two, are we completely delusional to expect liberation when we keep ignoring local and legislative governors? Now, that conversation is for 5 o'clock. And I thought to also let you in on the fact that for 4 o'clock, Jonathan to be screened as sole presidential candidate of Sharaki-led PDP. Public affairs analyst Olalekan Onige is joining me for that one. If you remember, weeks back, he was called on to contest, and he said he had to do some consultations. Maybe they are done with the consultations, and the result as we have it is what is going to happen tomorrow. All of that we'll look at in that hour. Now, back to the big stories. Within a tragic 24-hour window, 87 students and teachers were abducted across two different geopolitical zones. In Oyo State, Orire local government area, 45 people were taken from three schools on Friday. But in the same period, Boko Haram terrorists abducted 42 students from a primary and junior secondary school in Borno State. Reacting to this, Senate leader Opeyemi Bamidele condemned the attack as a national tragedy, crucially as the vice chairman of the Senate Constitution of the Senate Constitution Review Committee. He announced that these abductors will expedite the constitutional amendment for state police, which is currently at an advanced stage. However, he noted that after the National Assembly finishes its part, it still requires a two-third approval from state houses of assembly, 24 out of 36 states, to pass. As a stopgap measure, he challenged federal and state governments to immediately enforce the Safe School Initiative to protect Nigeria's staggering 18.3 million out-of-school children. Now, this isn't just a northern problem anymore. You know, every time we have these conversations, people are quick to say, oh, it's happening at the north. Nothing is happening at this end. No. The Oyo abductions prove the geographical spread of school targeting. The anchor focus here is the timeline of the solution. State police is being treated as the ultimate antidote. But constitutional amendments take months, if not years, to collect 24 state assemblies. Meanwhile, the Safe School Initiative is largely invisible on the ground, while 18.3 million children remain vulnerable out of the classroom. The Senate is promising to expedite state police, but it still has to clear all of that. Given the daily reality of these abductions in Oyo and Borno, is a constitutional amendment too slow a cure for an immediate emergency? Think about that. Senate leader is pointing that we have these large number of out-of-school children, and they are calling for Safe School Initiative to be aggressively implemented now. Why do you think both federal and state governments are failing to secure our classrooms today? At least from the time of the Chibok girls up until now, it's been a long time. Finally, on May 16, a high-profile joint US-Nigerian military intelligence operation successfully eliminated Abul Bilal al-Manuki, also known as Abul Bilal al-Manuki, a top-tier global ISIS leader and the second-in-command of the group worldwide, along with several lieutenants in the Lake Chad Basin. President Donald Trump and Bola Tinubu both heralded the operation as a monumental victory against transnational terror financing. However, a major public debate has erupted. Now, let me bring you into that. Because the Nigerian military had officially declared this exact same commander killed in an April 2024 operation in Kaduna. To clear the air, presidential spokesperson Bayo Onanuga released a statement clarifying

0: happening in this country. And this man is a son, this very Tamimu Turaki. I don't think it is true, but if at all something like that eventually happens as an Ijaw man, it would be a disgrace to the whole Ijaw nation. That good luck, a former president for how many years? You ruled the one of Yar'Adua and your own, and you decided to bring down yourself to this level. I'm waiting for him. You should try it. Come out publicly and lambast him. Thank you.
1: All right. Thank you so much. On Facebook, Sunny Widog says, I pray his name should be on the ballot. He gets why for me. Stanley Agomo says, did he forget something in Aso Rock? I indeed pity him. Ige, I know a lot of people are still confused on this. But then again, if our history serves us right, Goodluck was only completing the tenure of Yar'Adua before eventually contesting for one tenure as president. Does that not count for anything? And why does that limit him from going again?
2: Well, I did say that shortly after the 2015 general election, I think the amendment took place, I think running into 2019 or thereabouts, when they amended the constitution, look, you can only take oath of office 2 times. And whether you are completely the tenure of somebody or not, you have taken oath of office.
1: Okay.
2: Right? So that's the first oath of office you've taken. If you decide to contest and pick the election and you win, it means you're going to take another oath of office. So according to that amendment, you can only take oath of office 2 times. And I just gave you a recent example. A recent example of what happened in Ondo State. Shortly after, you know, after Akeredolu died, Ayedatiwa was sworn in as the governor of Ondo State. Then he contested the next election, right? As soon as Ayedatiwa won that election and he was sworn in, he asked his supporters to vote on court to seek interpretation. He went to a federal court to find out whether Ayedatiwa is entitled to run for another term. And of course, the judgment of the court was there. He must obey the constitution of the Federal Republic, you know, of Nigeria. So, for those who might want to go and challenge the former president Goodluck Jonathan in court, well, we'll wait for the outcome. You never can tell, like lawyers always say, no two cases are the same. The brilliance of your lawyer could actually fetch you something you didn't expect, you know, in the long run. But it's one. And for me, given the caliber of former president Goodluck Jonathan, given his international stature, given the position he has occupied in this country, I'm sure he would not want to travel through the route of an unshaky, through the route of a shaking ground, a ground that you cannot even vouch for. I don't think former President Goodluck Jonathan wants to embark on such a journey. I think it's just the Turaki-led group looking for buoyancy, maybe thinking, and you're trying to remain afloat. So looking for buoyancy, you not think that the person in the stature of the former president of Nigeria could actually boil up, you know, their chances, give them a lifeline, give them a life jacket to stay afloat and ensure survival. Tough, you know, at this point in time for the Turaki-led faction of the PDP.
1: And what that means is that from your explanation, if Jonathan had indeed won the 2015 presidential election, he would have been sworn in 3 times. And maybe that could have gone down in history as the first
2: president. You know, like I said, Didi, I said, as at then, as at the time he was contesting for 2015 general election, the constitution had not been amended.
1: It had not been amended.
2: If you recall, if you recall, some people even went to court then to challenge his candidature for PDP, but they lost eventually. But not too long after the 2015 general election, the constitution was amended and it was made clear in the constitution, you can only take oath of office 2 times.
1: 2 times. Okay, Uzoma Chiman WhatsApp says, good afternoon, DDW. Good luck, Jonathan, to be the only aspirant to be screened by Turaki's PDP. I thought Governor Makinde declared his intention to run for the 2027 presidency. The other statesman will end up ridiculing himself. Why do our leaders love power so much? I just pity my uncle, G.E.J. And this one says, but how could for God's sake, who is this even Goodluck Jonathan? Why does he want to reduce his personality? What makes him feel that he can win election again in Nigeria? Even coming to talk about the party he wants to contest in, assuming he wins, what change does he think he can make that he could not do in 6 years? For me, Jonathan.

0: Jackson should better weatherize ambition. Jack Singh from Iba. Good evening to UDW, former president. Good luck, Jonathan, coming out as a sole candidate for the Turaki-led PDP. I see that as something fishy, that he just came out to puncture, divide votes for some recognized political juggernauts from the South. For President Tinubu to win a landslide, because I know no matter how good former good luck Jonathan is, the APC will not allow him to win the present. President Tinubu, my honest take. A Palibor, Taylor, Harry, send that in. Let's go to phone lines and then we'll come back to the messages. Nigerian info, welcome. Go ahead.
1: Yes. Didi.
0: Yeah. Good evening.
1: And the Radio Council of Progressive Benin. Let me salute Ige. Good evening, sir. I know that my question would have been more legal interpretation to the law that had been amended to stop the 2 times oath of office.
0: Mm.
1: It's law retrogressive or retrospective. Can we count law backwards? If a law is said to be targeted to a group of persons, can the law stand? Because why would the law be amended only just as they targeted that Jonathan is having an ambition to run again for another tenor? So what I'm trying to ask conclusively is the fact that whether that law can stand after Jonathan has kicked, or it is from that time forward.
0: All right, Ige, you want to respond to that?
2: I'm struggling to understand what he's saying. I don't know whether he's trying to say that law was targeted at good luck Jonathan.
0: Yeah, because it was basically things like whether it was retrogressive or progressive, something like that.
2: Yes, I don't quite understand it, but once something has become law, you cannot say it's retrogressive. Except he's trying to say that when they're trying to change the goalpost in the middle of a match, then that's what he's saying. So then, look, Jonathan was already the president, and he was seeking to contest in 2015. But remember, like I said, that part of the constitution wasn't amended until after the 2015 general election. So you won't say they were trying to shift the goalpost during the match. The match ended, so no laws have been made. So it's like saying maybe somebody committed a crime, maybe in 1980, and they amend the law in 2026. And he said no, because that thing happened in 1980, those who committed the crime at that point in time, the law can no longer catch up with them. That is agreeable in court. That's why the courts are there to interpret. You put it to legal test, put it to test. So that at the end of the day, the legal jurisprudence in Nigeria will be enriched by the outcome, of such of such matters. That's one thing. Let's say if those that are urging former President Goodluck Jonathan to contend, there's no problem about that. I've only said that, look, the platform upon which he's being asked to come and contest is shaky. So he should rather abandon, that trajectory that he wants to travel. But if we look at the matter in court, for those who are still in doubt, we allow the matter to go through the process and see whether it will favor him or not. I'll give you the example in Ondo State, where the governor, who was running the second time, ran to court and said, court, we need to interpret what the constituent says. And the High Court was did not even allow the man to breathe. They told the man, you have taken the second note of office according to the constitution. Mm-hmm. You are barred from seeking a third term because that amounts to trying to take a third term in office.
0: Hmm. All right, this one says, for me, former President Jonathan should relax himself. Wike and his friends have killed PDP, Confidence and Aberdeen from Ozuzu Eche. Acetyl COA for Mar 3, greetings, Didi. If confirmed that GJ is aspiring to contest in this election, then he's no different from Provera in political calculus. The moment this rumor begins to have grit, that's when you will understand that Nigerian courts are in the pockets of Bat and Rike. What is really the problem with Africans and leadership positions? Can't he remain as respectable as we accord him? Must he get himself robbed in the dirty water politics and rigging we do here in order to be relevant? This is political suicide. Didi, please help us advise my lovely former president. Me, I should advise. This one says, those rooting for former president Goodluck Jonathan's second coming rumors with possible alliance with opposition parties to support his bid for 2027 presidential election, it is a bad omen. Jonathan, since he left the saddle of power in 2015, the handling of the nation economy and security is at the lowest ebb. Those political people don't love him. He should quietly enjoy his retirement benefits. I repeat, he should not contest. These are the same people that worked against him that brought the present ruinous ruling party into power. Sir, maintain your present status as a revered African leadership personality. This is my kind advice. Jimbo Braye Karibo Nelson from Ogu. And this other one says, oh, there's a lot of messages. Good day, GEJ not contesting for any presidential election come 2027. Meanwhile, the new amended electoral law disqualified him from doing so. Secondly, Supreme Court released the CTC of PDP's leadership tussle to clear the claim of Turoki-led PDP, a claim on upheld of IMO-led suspension. Onyishie Ejiofor from Mile 3. I think this should be our final call and then we wrap things up. Nigeria Info, welcome to Hard Facts. Go ahead.
3: Hello.
0: Welcome. Go ahead.
3: Yeah, my name is Honorable Ida from Ngoro.
0: Ida, welcome.
3: My
0: go
3: sister,
0: ahead.
3: Just like Goodluck. Goodluck collected the vote of office one time. I believe if Goodluck contests the election, Goodluck is going to win. During Goodluck time, my sister, I buy for a cheaper. I buy everything cheap. So if Goodluck is coming out today, my sister, I, Honorable Ida from Ngoro, will vote for Goodluck. I don't know what your guest is talking in that studio. My sister, good luck to the best person to follow 2027. Thank you.
0: All right, thank you too. And this one says, hi Denise and Alaiko Ige. Good afternoon. Please tell good luck Jonathan not to bother or want to be president again. People think because during his tenure price of goods and services were low, he'll be able to salvage the present APC economic mess. But GEJ is not an economist, and the present Nigerian situation needs a seasoned technocrat like Peter Obi. During GEJ's time, it was patience that ruled the nation. Goodness, send that in. I'm sorry, I can't read any more messages. Final words from you, Oladokun Ege, and then we'll wrap things up.
2: Yes, I think it's to watch the political development. Let's see what's going on. I'm sure in his quiet corner, former President Goodluck Jonathan will probably take a second look at this call. Remember I said that former President Goodluck Jonathan didn't come out to say he's contesting. Mm. It is Turoki that is urging him, that is prodding him to join the free and say, look, you'll be returned unopposed. So let's believe that former President Goodluck Jonathan is not interested in this smooth screen, by the Turoki led the PDP. Former president has not come out to say anything. So we can only watch political development unfold. And like colleagues say, Nigerians, once again, like we're shouting. I remember applying on Nigeria for severally in 2023 or preceding 2023 general election, that Nigerians were placing too much premium on who becomes the president of Nigeria, to the exclusion of other equally important positions, senator, House of Reps, House of Assembly, governor. A lot of Nigerians are not even bothered who becomes their governor. They are not even bothered who becomes the member of the House of Assembly. Neither are they bothered about who goes to the National Assembly. Unfortunately, all these positions are important to the progress and the greatness, of Nigeria. So once again, let me appeal to Nigerians. Let's focus attention on every available position to be contested for in 2023. Each of them has a chance to make Nigeria better than what it is at the moment.
0: Thank you so much, Oladokun Ege, for your time. And as always, we look forward to having more of these conversations with you.
2: Yeah, thank you so much for having me.
0: All right, that brings us to the end of that conversation. We go on the commercial break, and when we come back, we would have the news updates and every other thing follows on Hard Facts. Stay tuned to us.
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5: 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You are never stranded with the GT Bank airtime and data known.
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Rivers West Senatorial District emerged as the district with one of the highest numbers of unsuccessful aspirants, recording 4 disqualifications. Those listed are Adjukaya Flaga Makri, Tamano Babo Wemika Danagogo, Jack Rich Teng, and Senator Palibor Harry Banigo. This was made known in the APC list of 47 senatorial aspirants that are not cleared from contesting in its Senate primary elections ahead of the 2027 general polls. Also among the prominent figures denied clearance is former Bayelsa East Senator Ben Murray Bruce. Zamfara State also featured prominently on the list, with 7 aspirants failing to make the clearance cut. In a statement, the Primary National Publicity Secretary, Felix Moka, said the screening process was carried out by its designated committees in line with the party's laid-down rules and procedures. The African Democratic Congress has appointed former governors Lia Limoke and Abdul Fattah Ahmed to head key committees that will oversee its presidential primaries ahead of the 2027 general elections. Under the new arrangement, Imoke would serve as chairman of the Presidential Screening Committee, while Abdul Fattah had been named chairman of the Presidential Election Committee as the party moves to structure its presidential selection process. The appointments were announced in a statement on Monday by the party's National Publicity Secretary. Balaji Abdullahi would say the decision was aimed at strengthening transparency, credibility and fairness in the conduct of the primaries. Moving on, teachers in some public schools in Orire local government area of Oyo State today stage a peaceful protest, calling on the government and security agencies to ensure the safe release of the abducted colleagues and students. The protesters carried placards and chanted solidarity songs while urging security agencies and the state government to intensify rescue efforts. Some of the placards bore inscriptions such as "Their debts demand action," "Say their name," "Remember their sacrifice," and "Noble teachers gone too soon." At a security meeting on Sunday, Oyo State Governor Seyi Makinde confirmed the killing of one of the teachers abducted alongside other victims and pledged that the government will continue efforts to rescue the remaining abductees. Justice Joyce Abdulmalik of the Federal High Court in Abuja has granted bail to former Kaduna State Governor Nasser El-Rufai. The court said El-Rufai must provide 100 million naira bail and also bring one person who will stand as surety with the same amount before he can be released. Delivering the ruling, Justice Abdulmalik imposed a series of stringent conditions the defendant must meet before perfecting the bail. In April, the former governor was arraigned on a 5-count amended charge over the alleged unauthorized access to a telephone conversation involving Ribadu. He pleaded not guilty to all counts. And finally, the Nigerian military says its troops working together with the U.S. Africa Command carried out airstrikes that killed more than 20 members of the Islamic State West Africa Province, also known as ISWAP, in the northeast. According to the defense headquarters, the attacks were carried out around Mitele in Borno State after security intelligence showed that the terrorists were gathering in the area. To read your news team, send an SMS on WhatsApp to 0808-721-7215. Good evening once again. That was the news update in 92.39 during 4FM. My name is Denise Dennis Wallen. Stay tuned to us as Hard Facts continues after this.

0: Strict compliance to safety rules and regulations help save lives and prevent destruction of property at your home or business. 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These numbers are for emergencies only. They are not for inquiries and neither should they be used for pranks. Thank you.
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9: My worry is that why those households, why are they not following up their job? 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
10: 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That's right. This Children's Day, May 27. Mommy and Daddy, please turn it up a little bit for the kids to hear this one. Because Kids FM has come again with another banger. Kids FM is bringing to you the Kids FM Party in the Garden. Yes, you heard that right. But how God, are you ready for this one? 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Yes, it's going to be a day full of exciting activities, fun challenges, live on-air shout-outs, great music, and unforgettable moments for everyone. 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Bring everyone, even the babies of the house. Bring everyone, because there's going to be fun. You're going to have the best time of your life on that day, okay? Yeah. And another thing, entry is absolutely free. It's free. Just come, okay? The venue is the Cool Wazobia Info Kids Complex, AIM Plaza, Kilometer 16, East West Road, Rumosi, Port Harcourt. The date is May 27th, 2026, and the time is 12 noon. 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I'm going to take that again. 0809-993-0149. 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

0: Welcome back to Hard Facts at 90.3 Nigeria Info FM. And it seems like the universe is in sync, because part of what I wanted to discuss in this hour, Olarekoye Ige highlighted in the previous hour. Let's talk the grassroots blind spots. Why our obsession with the top is seemingly killing the bottom. This is Hard Facts at 90.39 during Info FM. My name is Denise Dennis-Wahlu. There is this democratic delusion in Nigeria that I see or perceive. The idea that liberation starts and ends at Aso Rock or brick houses. Let's talk about our collective political blind spot. You see, for months, our phone lines here at 90.39 during Info FM have been buzzing with the same debate on Hello Port Harcourt, Morning Crossfire, then on Hard Facts, Fubara this, Wike that, Tinubu this, Atiku that, Peter Obi this, Peter Obi that. We talk about the president and the governor as if they are the only two people running Nigeria. But let me remind you of what happened over the last 7 days right here in River State. We witnessed the conclusion of major legislative primaries and screenings. Massive structural moves were made in the State House of Assembly and House of Representatives tickets. These are the people who will write the laws you live by, vote on the budgets for your roads, and decide the political stability of this state and the country. At the same time, the National Assembly is trying to amend the constitution to give local governments a uniform 4-year tenure so governors can't just dissolve them at will. Yet, how many of us know who our ward councillor is? Who is running for your local government chairmanship? Who is representing your federal constituency? The list goes on and on and on. For how long do we need to be informed or reminded that governors do not pass laws? The State House of Assembly does. Presidents do not pass budgets. The National Assembly does. If citizens ignore who goes into the legislation, they lose your right to complain about bad governance. Now, despite the Supreme Court ruling on financial autonomy for the 774 local governments in the Federation, local government elections and primaries are still treated as an afterthought by the average voter, leaving local resources vulnerable to state-level control. See the huge turnout we had during the presidential election, the huge turnout we had during the governorship election. Everybody went to the polls with one or two targets: which president to vote in or out, and which governor to vote in or out. What about the legislation? Dear legislators, the party primaries happening right now across the board are quietly deciding the next 4 years of grassroots governance. And by the time general elections arrive in 2027, the choices will already have been narrowed down for us, because we aren't paying attention, or we weren't paying attention during the primary selections. We demand liberation and development from the top, while completely abandoning the foundation to political godfathers and party machinery. If the foundation is compromised during the primaries, can the building ever stand? We've spent weeks arguing about the governor and the FCT minister, but the legislative primaries just concluded right under our noses. Be honest with me on Hard Facts today. Do you actually know who is representing your constituency or ward in these ongoing primaries for each of the political parties. We have registered. Are we completely delusional to expect liberation when we keep ignoring local and legislative governance? Let's talk. 0817923 0002. That's 0817923 0002. We also have 0817923 0003. Once again, 0817923 0003. WhatsApp is 0809 0306416. Once again, WhatsApp number 0809 0306416. You either call the numbers early advertised or you sending your messages. Nigeria Info, good evening to you and good welcome to Hard Facts. Evening. Good evening.
1: How are you?
0: I'm good. How are you?
1: My name is Wisdom Choma, calling you from Akwaebeche.
0: You're welcome.
1: I want to comment based on Good Luck Jonathan's screening to PDP, to Raki's platform. If I were to say, my sister.
0: But that's not what we are talking about.
1: Okay, okay.
0: You can do that during open season, but that's not what we're talking okay, we'll about now. All right, then. Thank you so much. Nigeria Info. 0817923 0002 and 0817923 0003. WhatsApp number remains 0809 0306416. Nigeria Info, good evening to you and welcome. Hello? Hello? Okay, you know what? We'll go on a commercial break and afterwards, headline news, and thereafter, we'll come back to this conversation. Stay tuned to us.

0: 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Right back after this.
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0: 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Good evening to you. Governor Fubara again approves promotion of Rivers civil servants. Rivers Senator Banigo Harry breaks silence on his qualification at APC primaries. ADC names former governors Imoke Abdul Fattah to lead presidential primary committees. Court grants former Kaduna State Governor El-Rufai bail. President Tinubu assures rescue of Oyo kidnapped victims, condemns killings of teachers. Oyo State teachers protest colleagues' abduction, killing. And on the foreign scene, Pakistan hands US revised Iranian proposal for ending war. Details in the 6 p.m. bulletin. To reach the news team, send an SMS or WhatsApp to 0808-721-7215. Hard Facts continues after this. 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
0: Welcome back to Hard Facts. Before we went on the break, I was asking two questions. Do you actually know who is representing your constituency or ward in these ongoing primaries? Are we completely delusional to expect liberation when we keep ignoring local and legislative governance? The numbers once again, 0817-923-0002 and 0817-923-0003. Once again, 0817-923-0002 and 0817-923-0003. WhatsApp number is 0809-030-6416. Once again, 0809-030-6416. Nigeria Info, good evening to you and welcome.
2: Yeah, good evening.
0: Good evening.
2: You said I'm a young girl from Alphabet.
0: You're welcome. You're welcome.
2: Yes, there was a question he asked before. I wanted to answer that. We know our representatives. If you are talking of the old one, too, but this recent one, I don't think I know myself. When we say we, I don't know. Because there are a lot of going front and back and this and that, cancel and the suspension and who. I don't know who's representing now, who passed and who disqualified. I don't know.
0: For okay. That one.
2: But there's another thing now. There is no one that is not important. Because before you become a president, you have to go under other ones now. You cannot just go up one day and become president. All the elected positions are important. From councillor to this one, they are all elected positions. So anyone, I find them to be important because they are serving the nation as it's supposed to be. Whether you're a councillor, a chairman, a family, legislators in this area, they're there. We recognize them. We vote for them. People who don't know them, we can't vote for them now. But the problem we have now is the way they're coming out for the primary, I don't understand it properly. I don't understand whether it is following the process or that I'm picking or consist. I don't know. Let me not delve into that one. I'm not a politician. But I'm not understanding the way they are running everything now. I don't know the yardstick they're using to disqualify and qualify. And the council and the council. But for the question, we know them. I don't know the new ones, so I beg. Thank you. God bless you.
0: All right. Thank you, Oldawayo. This one says, NS from Reggie, Nigerians always talk about the constitutions, but they won't elect or don't even mind who they send to represent them in the National Assembly. I listened to one of your program when someone said that Peter Obi would change the constitution if elected. That's laughable. Because only the lawmakers can do that. NS from Woji. Okay, this is Nigerian for good evening. Welcome. Hello. Nigerian for good evening to you and welcome.
3: Good evening.
0: Good evening and welcome. Nigerian Info, good evening to you and welcome.
3: Yeah, good evening.
0: Good evening.
3: I'm Comrade Kabari, calling from Balokun Kana.
0: You're welcome. Go ahead.
3: check if you know our representatives. How do you mean, ma'am?
0: Do you actually know who is representing your constituency or ward in these ongoing primaries?
3: That is what I'm asking. Officially or how?
0: Do you know their names? Do you know them? When you say, do you know someone? For instance, now, everybody in Nigeria can actually say they know Peter Obi. They know Atiku. Whether it's from history, whether it's on a personal note, or whether it's from experiences or shared experiences, we know what they look like. We know what they stand for. We know who they are. Everybody can say they know Nigeria Info FM, your number one talk radio station. We are in Port Harcourt. This is what we do.
3: Uh-huh. Hello,
0: so that's what I mean. Do you know them? Or when it's time for election, do you focus on presidential and governorship? And for these other positions, you just tap blindly or you vote blindly?
3: Esma, if it is knowing these people facially and identically, then I will tell you that everybody knew those represent them. Reason being that we are in a media world today. But you know what? The people here that you are asking to know, if they are actual, and these people, are they actually representing us? And what is the criteria of nominating these people to represent us? In my constituency, a man died. A man who represented my constituency and was a chairman. Look, why today, man was just with by the council chairman. Another constituency too precise, and she's the one representing us. And this is a lady that we don't know. I was disappointed in the governor when the governor even said that due to that her emergence has shown how famous she is. This is, in fact, especially, I don't know her. Ghana people do not know her. And this lady today is representing. So, who are they representing? Who are they representing? To start with. Like in Delta State, a man that is representing the people over 20-something years lost an election in a deputy primary. So, to come and actually represent it. If that man, if yes, is the question, then the people that man was representing, to me, can be likened to votes.

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1: Area staged a peaceful protest over the kidnapping of their colleagues and students. The protesters carried placards and sang solidarity songs while demanding urgent action from the government and security agencies. Some of the placards carried messages such as "Their death demand action" and "Noble teachers gone too soon." Governor Seyi Makinde had earlier confirmed the killing of one of the abducted teachers and promised that efforts to rescue the remaining victims will continue. Elsewhere in the country, the military says it has recorded another major success in the fight against terrorism. The Nigerian military says troops working with the United States Africa Command carried out airstrikes that killed more than 20 members of the Islamic State West Africa Province, also known as ISWAP, in the northeast. According to Defense Headquarters, the operation targeted terrorist hideouts around Metele in Borno State after intelligence report showed movement and gathering of insurgents in the area. In a statement, Director of Defense Information, Major General Sumaila Uba, said the operation is part of efforts to weaken terrorist groups, destroy their camps, and stop them from regrouping. Now to the courts, where two high-profile bail rulings were delivered today in Abuja. Justice Joyce Abdulmalik of the Federal High Court in Abuja has granted bail to former Kaduna State Governor Nasiru El-Rufai. The court ruled that El-Rufai must provide 100 million naira bail and produce one surety with the same amount before he can regain freedom. The former governor was arraigned in April on a 5-count amended charge linked to the alleged unauthorized access to a telephone conversation involving Nuhu Ribadu. He pleaded not guilty to all charges. And in a related development, the same judge also granted bail to activist and social media commentator Justice Chidi Ebere, popularly known as Justice Crack. Justice Abdulmalik granted him bail in the sum of 5 million naira with one surety in like sum. Justice Crack was arrested after posting viral videos criticizing the feeding conditions of soldiers fighting in conflict zones. He was later arraigned on charges relating to cybercrime, breach of public peace, and felony, all of which he denied. The Attorney General of the Federation later took over the prosecution of the case from the Department of State Services. In health, the Nigeria Center for Disease Control and Prevention says although currently Nigeria has no confirmed case of Ebola virus disease, it is actively strengthening surveillance. The NCDC's comment follows the death of 88 in the Democratic Republic of Congo and a reported imported case in Uganda. In a statement by its Director General, Jide Idris, the NCDC noted that it is also ramping up laboratory readiness, infection prevention and public awareness efforts across the country. The World Health Organization has declared the latest Ebola outbreak in the DRC and neighboring Uganda a public health emergency of international concern. And just in, the APC has released an updated list of senatorial aspirants not cleared to participate in its Senate primary elections. The revised list no longer contains the name of former senator representing Bayelsa East, Ben Murray Bruce, who was included in the earlier list released by the party. In a statement by the APC National Publicity Secretary, Felix Morka, the party urged stakeholders to ensure transparency and orderliness during the primaries. The ruling party had earlier barred 47 aspirants from participating in the primaries ahead of the 2027 general election. The updated list now contains 44 names. Among those affected are Benson Agadaga, Senator representing Bayelsa East, Banigo Ipalebo, Senator representing Rivers West, and Usman Wowo, former Senator representing the FCT. The Senator representing Kebbi South, Garuba Mai Doki, was listed as having defected from the APC. The APC also indicated that Adam Mohammed from Jigawa Southwest did not appear

0: for screening. A senior advocate of Nigeria, Abdul Karim Kana, and Donald Daume Migita from Bayelsa West were listed as having voluntarily withdrawn from the race.
1: And now, we'll bring you news from around the world.
0: On the international scene, Iran sent a new peace proposal to the U.S. with terms that appeared similar to offers Washington has previously rejected. A senior Iranian official told Reuters today that the U.S. softened positions on some issues. A Pakistan source confirmed that Islamabad, which has conveyed messages between the sides in the war in the Middle East since hosting the only round of peace talks last month, has shared the latest proposal with Washington. But the source suggested progress has been difficult. Iranian Foreign Ministry spokesperson Ismail Baghai confirmed that Tehran's views have been conveyed to the American side through Pakistan, but gave no details. On the news this evening, you heard Governor Fubara has again approved the promotion of Rivers civil servant. You also heard that Rivers West Senator Bani Gohari has broken her silence on disqualification at the APC primaries. We also told you that the ADC has named two former governors to lead its presidential primary committees. We reported that President Tinubu has assured that the Oyo kidnapped victims will be rescued. On the foreign scene, Pakistan has handled the U.S. the revised Iranian proposal for ending the war. The news was edited by Martha Okere. To reach the news team, send an SMS or WhatsApp to 0808-721-7215. Good evening. I am Lucky Maxwell. Thank you for listening.

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0: All right, good evening. Who is ready for the biggest Children's Day celebration in Port Harcourt? Who is in the garden?
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0: 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This Children's Day, May 27th, the fun takes over the city as Kids FM brings you the Children's Day Party in the Garden. 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

0: Hello, welcome to this live transforming online business education program on radio, where we share the latest information on the benefits of e-business. Raleigh Academy on Radio is a program with an ultimate goal to equip anyone in search of a genuine opportunity to create a new stream of income or add to their current stream or streams of income. Raleigh Academy is a reputable organization that offers educational services in online businesses and financial education. In today's episode of the program, we'll be looking at joining the automation revolution. And in the studio with me to answer all the questions is an e-trader and an online entrepreneur with Raleigh Academy. My guest was trained at the London Business School, the London School of Business and Finance, and the London Academy of Trading. He has certification in technical analysis from Cyprus. He has gathered over 12 years of hands-on experience in financial trading and technical analysis. This man has consistently organized several hours of webinars, seminars, workshops, coachings, all on trading and financial market analysis. I must say he's a master of his trade. And it's my pleasure to introduce my guest, Michael Akinwale. Michael, thanks for joining us today.
1: Thank you very much. It's a beautiful time to be on the studio today.
0: Now, we have a very interesting topic today, joining the automation revolution. But first, let's understand what the automation revolution is about.
1: Okay, let me take it from the top. You know, if you watch history very well, we started with what they call the Industrial Revolution, where men were using machines to actually for product production. And then we move to what we call the Information Revolution, and which is what we call the Computer Revolution. But now we are moving to what they call the Automation Revolution, in which businesses and production processes are now being fully automated. We're actually calling it now the intelligent automation, what we call artificial intelligence. Okay, it is actually a system that facilitates everyday tasks and remove human interference in every form from production. All right, or what we can say, the application of machines to perform tasks without any human being taking part. All right, and you see, it's no longer news now. For instance, we have cars that drive themselves.
0: Okay,
1: you know, I'm aware that Uber, for instance, has a taxi system that the cars actually don't have drivers in them. Then we also have, for instance, in Dubai. Dubai has the longest metro train system that has no driver. It's driverless. It's been running for over 10 years now without any problem. And then even these days, if you go on websites and you want to chat, most of the time you don't chat with human beings again. You are chatting what they call chatbots, artificial intelligence. And now we even have a website called ChatGPT, which is an open AI platform that can help you to solve any problem that you have when it comes to any information, any question you have. So basically, this automation system has come to stay, and I think is the future when it comes to doing business online.
0: Michael, this is sounding very, very intriguing.
1: Yeah.
0: Why is it important to join the automation revolution?
1: Well, I think it's basically because history actually repeats itself. Let me say that again. History repeats itself. We have known from history, for instance, that every time there is a new revolution, a lot of millionaires are made. What do I mean? Every time technology is about to shift, millionaires are being made. For instance, it was during the Industrial Revolution that people like Henry Ford became billionaires. It was during the time of Information Revolution with the computers that people like Bill Gates became billionaires. As I'm talking to you now, we are moving into the Automation Revolution. A lot of millionaires and billionaires are about to be made. It's time for you to plug in, which actually means that most of our labor, as we go into the future, is going to be substituted by machines, all right? And you see, that has now shown that in the next few years, the global GDP from automation will grow by 1.2% annually. And that's a lot. That's about $1 trillion growth in annual GDP on automation.
0: Wow.
1: So everybody who is listening to me now, who is awake, who is aware, who understands history, needs to plug into the system now to see how they can use it to start changing their financial fortune.
0: Okay, so let's bring it home a bit. What are some of the businesses that Nigerians can engage in that can also be automated?
1: Okay, there are several businesses that Nigerians can do now that can be automated. And I'm going to be talking about the simple ones. So you don't have to be a computer guru, a computer wizard to do them. Very simple ones. Take scenario, we have what we call YouTube automation. Then we have a business like e-trading. We have a business like affiliate marketing. Now, because of time, let me quickly just break down this once. Take YouTube automation as a case study. YouTube automation is actually a way in which you can create videos and manage videos in your YouTube channel without you personally appearing in any video. And what this does is that it allows you to earn money from your YouTube channel without your physical presence at all. And the beauty of this business is that it's residual. Mainly you set it up, it starts generating money, And you can start earning as much as $5,000 monthly from this system. And it's 100% automated, which means you can be sleeping at home and it's making money for you. Secondly, let's look at dropshipping. Dropshipping is an order fulfillment method in e-commerce. It's like what we call automated e-commerce, where you can outsource inventory holding and order processing to a third party. So immediately you set up the system, everything is managed by other people. You don't do anything. All right, and so you're able to use technology to run this process in such a way that from anywhere you are, you can run it. And it's a very attractive business because you don't need much money to start, because the product you are even selling, you don't have it, you don't own it, it's with somebody else. Are you guys hearing me now? So it allows you to start this business very easily from anywhere in the world. Then let's go into e-trading. E-trading is the online buying and selling of financial instruments, all right, in a bid to make a profit. When we say financial instruments, we're looking at things like currencies, commodities, indices, and a lot of them. And for us to understand it very well, let me take a case study. Let's look at a commodity like gold. I think everybody should know what gold is. The same gold that actually people wear as jewelry.
2: Yeah.
1: This same gold is a commodity. And because it's a commodity, it is tradable. Anything that has a value is tradable. And that's why even money itself is tradable. Are you getting what I'm saying now?
2: Okay.
1: So let's take gold as a case study.
2: Okay.
1: The price of gold moved from $2,600 to $4,500 last year. Now, naturally, for anybody who is in the general market, you say the price of gold went up by $1,900.
2: Okay.
1: But for us in the digital space, that's a 19,000 points movement in the price of gold. Mm. 19,000 points movement. Now, imagine if you're trading at $1 per movement in the price of gold. That means last year alone, just from gold, you have made $19,000.
2: Mm.
1: And that decision, you could have gotten it just by talking to an artificial intelligence. That we have told you generally last year, we expect the price of gold to go up, so buy gold. And guess what? You do not even need to talk to the software right now. We have softwares that you have set down automatically, they take that decision for you. Now imagine if you are trading at $2 per movement of price of gold. Imagine if you are trading at $10 per movement in the price of gold. All right? So this year, 2026, actually promises to be a great year. Why? We have all the tools at our fingertips to actually make our bank begin to swell and to swell and to swell. So 2026 is going to be a great year.
2: Okay, Michael, I'm blown away already. How can a person start these businesses?
1: Okay, it's quite very simple. To start these businesses, I always recommend that people get the right training. When I say, it's not even just training, that people get the right training on these businesses. All right? And not just about these businesses, how to automate these businesses so that you can move to the realm, you know, where we're moving to in the future. All right? And that's what I like them is here.
2: Okay.
1: We have a specialized conference that we're organizing right now titled the E-Business Automation Conference. The E-Business Automation Conference. And at this conference, we're going to be training you, we're going to be informing you, and we're also going to educate you on the opportunities in all these businesses. All right? We're going to be looking at automation in YouTube automation, we're going to look at dropshipping, we're going to look at e-trading, we're going to look at affiliate marketing, and several other businesses that you can automate right now and start generating good income for yourself. All right? And then we're going to be giving, putting in your hands the softwares that you need to automate this. Because to automate a business, there are softwares that you will need. Are you getting what I'm saying now? So we're going to be giving you these softwares at this training, all right? Whether those softwares are fully automated, whether they are manual softwares, we're going to be helping you to start studying at this training. And I can tell you, it's a training you cannot afford to miss.
2: Now, this sounds like a power-packed training, Michael, if you ask me.
1: Yes.
2: How much does it cost to attend this e-business automation conference? And who can attend it?
1: Okay, let me start from the top about who can attend it. The truth of the matter is that anybody that is interested in generating income right now using the most recent computer technology can attend this training. Let me tell that again. Anybody who is interested in generating income right now using the latest computer technology should be at this training. And you don't have to be a computer guru. As long as you can use your phone, be at this training, and you can actually begin to generate side income while you are doing other things you are doing. And guess what? This conference is coming absolutely free to Nigerians. You pay nothing to attend this training. And you can be a businessman, an employee, an investor, retiree, you are a job seeker, you are a housewife. No matter who you are, even if you are a student, be at this training. Come and discover how you can actually begin to automate your businesses, how you can begin to generate new source of income for yourself, and it's absolutely free of charge.
2: So can you give us the dates, the venue, and the time of this conference, and how participants can register to attend?
1: The conference will take place for 2 days right here in the city of Port Harcourt. And the date is this week, Thursday 21, and Friday, the 22nd of May, 2026. Let me try again. Thursday 21 and Friday, the 22nd of May, 2026. And the time is going to be at 10 a.m. prompt. The venue of the event in the city of Port Harcourt is going to be at the Riley Academy Conference Center. Riley Academy Conference Center, second floor, City View Plaza.
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1: 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To reserve your seat is very simple. Just send an SMS to your phone number and your seat will be reserved. To attend on day one, which is Thursday, the 21st of May, 2026, send an SMS with the code PH1. That's PH for Port Harcourt and 1 for day 1. And to attend for day 2, which is Friday, the 22nd of May, 2026, send an SMS with the code PH2. That's PH for Port Harcourt and number 2 for day 2. So send the word PH1 or PH2 to this phone number. 091-6466-0000. Remember that phone number again. 091-6466-0000. Remember that phone number again. 091-6466-0000. Remember that phone number again. 091-6466-0000. Thank you.
5: What else would participants benefit at this training aside these other things?
1: Well, this training is already power packed, but we still have some extras. You know, this Riley Academy culture. We have massive perks for you. Number one is that we're going to be giving out big cash prizes. When it comes to these businesses, you need some little capital to start. So for every participant at this event, we're going to be giving out as much to the tune of 1.5 million naira. Let me say that again. We're going to be giving to the tune of 1.5 million naira to participants at this event for them to start their businesses. Secondly, is that artificial intelligence tools and softwares is going to be provided at this event for people to actually start these businesses immediately. All right? So it promises to be a very great event, and I can tell you, you cannot afford to miss it.
5: Tell us again the dates, venue, and time of the training and how participants can register to attend.
1: The conference will take place for 2 days right here in the city of Port Harcourt. And the date is this week, Thursday 21, and Friday, the 22nd of May, 2026. Let me try again, Thursday 21, and Friday, the 22nd of May, 2026. And the time is going to be at 10 a.m. prompt. 10 a.m. prompt. The venue of the event in the city of Port Harcourt is going to be at the Riley Academy Conference Center. Riley Academy Conference Center, second floor, City View Plaza, room of Massive Market Junction, New Aba Road. Riley Academy Conference Center, second floor, City View Plaza, room of Massive Market Junction, New Aba Road, right here in the city of Port Harcourt. To reserve your seat is very simple. Just send an SMS to your phone number and your seat will be reserved. To attend on day one, which is Thursday, the 21st of May, 2026, send an SMS with the code PH1. That's PH for Port Harcourt and 1 for day 1. And to attend for day 2, which is Friday, the 22nd of May, 2026, send an SMS with the code PH2. That's PH for Port Harcourt and number 2 for day 2. So send the word PH1 or PH2 to this phone number. 091-6466-0000. Remember that phone number again. 091-6466-0000. Remember that phone number again. 091-6466-0000. Remember that phone number again. 091-6466-0000. Thank you.
5: All right. Thank you very much, Michael Akinwale, for coming on the program today.
1: Thank you so much.
5: It's been great having you share this great business insight with us today. Well, he almost said it all. There's a wealth revolution going on, and only people who can key in now can share success stories in the near future. Who do you want to be? An observer or someone who will have a success story to share in the future. Seize this opportunity and join the train. Bye for now.
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1: Yay! There's going to be party games, music all round, laughter everywhere, and you're going to make wonderful memories, very sure. Okay, a full day of exciting activities. We're going to have fun challenges. We're going to have live on-air shout-outs, great music, and unforgettable moments for everyone. So come along, come with your friends, come with your kids, mommy and daddy, come, bring everyone in the house, bring the babies, because entry is free. So just come. Entry is free. The venue is the Cool Wazobia Info Kids Complex at AIM Plaza, Kilometer 16, East West Road, Rumosi. The date is Children's Day. We all know that day as 27th May 2026. 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I'm taking that again. 0809-993-0149. 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
5: This country needs a marshal, you know, needs a sheriff.
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5: My worry is that why those households, why are they not following up their job? Like
0: the intense conversation.
6: It has to be given to her now based on sentiment. These are some of the challenges that women go through on a daily basis.
9: Okay, bro.
6: And that
9: okay,
6: is
9: bro.
6: Again.
0: All and more on Nigeria Info. Let's talk.
10: This season, in 31 matches, you have started the game with different starting 11. So what were the reasons of these changes in the starting lineup? Do you decide the starting 11 according to the opponent or according to the problems that you have in the squad? So how do you decide the starting 11 and why so many changes?
11: I have 25 coins. I threw the coins to the air. The ones that stay on the table are the players that play. The ones that go on the floor, they go on the bench. I do it just like this. During the week, I'm having fun. I go to nightclubs every day in Istanbul, everywhere. And then when it's to choose the team, I threw the coins with the players' faces. The 11 that stay on the table are the 11 that play. It's simple.

0: 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Welcome. This is Football Frenzy 92.3 Nigeria Info. We are in the studio talking of the sports gang. Yes, we've got limited time because it's Arsenal versus Burnley, where you get the live commentaries via our partners this evening. But few minutes, we've got few things to talk about. Most especially the FA Cup final. Wagwan Blues, you're ending the season without a trophy. Where has it all gone to? Well, where were you? Looking back with violence. That's all I can say. And when I mean violence, it pours on all. I don't mind and I don't care who you are. Even to my colleagues downstairs. That's how I put it. Okay, welcome. My name is Ekpo Nya. I am always peaceful and gentle, right? That's what I always tell people. But today, I promise not to be. I won't be. I guess I come back with more fire, brimstone, trouble. That's what I brought back from the leave. So don't even ask me what I brought back. I'm not alone. I have Jeff in the studio. Hi, Jeff. Good evening.
1: Good evening, Ekpo. Good evening to you guys listening. It's nice to be here. I'm anticipating the game tonight, Arsenal versus Burnley in front of our screen. It's a game whereby Hannibal. That's all I can hear. Hannibal. I'm about tweeting that already. Hannibal. That's all I can see. But good evening to you guys. Good evening to everyone listening. It's nice to be here. If I say this tonight, Ekpo will say why. I think the last time I said I pray we serve you better. Ekpo, I don't know if he had the thing for it or something, but good evening to you guys listening.
0: I just want to have people to serve better. You got people to serve better?
1: People listening.
0: Well, good luck to them. I wish all of you people good luck. That's all I can say to you because I'll always make sure you enjoy yourself. Okay, once again, good evening. Lineup is already out. Arsenal versus Burnley. We'll get to that shortly. But first off, let me just confirm to you guys. It's not official yet, but just a matter of time, it will be official. Jose, the coach of Real Madrid again. He's the finished one, like they did say. Well, he's got time again to prove himself in a big club. That is what I will say. Yesterday, we had Manchester United beat Nottingham Forest by 3-2. PGMOL. Currently, it's PGMO. They've come out in saying, they've put up a statement saying the goal should have been disallowed. The one that had the handball on it for United, that there was an error. That's why I always say, welcome to England, where all they do is explanation after match has come and gone. I'll come and explain to you and tell you, this was the mistake we made. And then in the CAF Champions League, we had Mamelodi Sundowns beat AS FAR of Morocco. Yeah, Sundowns were victorious by 2-0. CAF Champions League final. That was the first leg of the encounter. But let's touch the FA Cup. That's where I want to head to. Chelsea FC were up against Manchester City for the 7th straight time. Game at Wembley. Final, Chelsea are not winning. And it's surely disappointing. Jeff, let me start off with you and on this note, Chelsea being beaten by Manchester City 1-0, they end the season again without a trophy, and now they've become the problem. I wonder how Chelsea fans feel, and when I mean Chelsea fans, I use you know, Nigerians are used to the calculator. Like when Nigeria were heading for the World Cup, it was South Africa have to lose, they have to deduct 3 points, then when Nigeria win, this is what will happen. Chelsea are at this point, right there on that table. So they are using calculator of Aston Villa have to win Europa League. Chelsea have to do their best and finish in sixth so that Chelsea can... All of these permutations. But Jeff, first, let's start off from the game. Chelsea losing to Manchester City. How disappointing is that for the team itself?
1: Not disappointing.
0: Wow.
1: It's not disappointing.
0: Why is it not disappointing?
1: It's more like... I said something. I know you're on leave and stuff, so I'm still going to see the game for. But for the listeners, and if you're listening, when I think I am myself and Kosi had that particular show, I said something. It's simple. It is simple. City were the better team. City were the most informed team going into that final, and it's a Chelsea team that do not have a stable coach, and a Chelsea team. I was really impressed with the boys. Yes, they lost, but a lot of things to do, and I think after that loss, I think it's official already. Xabi Alonso to Chelsea, so it's more like I felt like finally they understand what I'm trying to talk. Finally, somebody have heard my cry, and he's not a head coach, he is a manager. So after that disappointing loss, you bring in somebody like Xabi Alonso into the team and moving forward, this is who we are working with. I'm totally impressed. But yeah, you're not talking about the whole Xabi Alonso thing. But for the FA Cup, I will not say I am entirely not happy. But to an extent, I felt... Yeah, I know my predictions were 2-1 in favor of Chelsea. But at the same time, this is City. And better team, better players, better manager. Hopefully next season. Hopefully next season. As the season goes by... everybody tends to adjust. I've adjusted already, and so hopefully next season it happens.
0: I want to know what will happen next season.
1: I don't know. Hopefully next season it happens.
0: As in, Chelsea have become a new Arsenal now. Next season.
1: I've not done that, but hopefully next season we have a coach, and not just a coach, a manager now that makes decisions. I think the last time Chelsea had a manager was back then in 2015. Of course, the man, the special one, Jose Mourinho. So. All the coaches, nobody has been a manager, even the Thomas Tuchel, if you have not known, he has always been a coach, down to the Xavi, down to the Antonio Conte, all of them were all coaches. But now, Xabi Alonso is a manager, and we wait to see what he brings
0: to the team. So it's next season again?
1: Hopefully next season.
0: Next season is the new talk from Chelsea fans. But first, let me get the thoughts of Chelsea. Chelsea! Oh, dear Chelsea. Now, Ekpo returns and... I've got something for you guys. We'll win the Premier League this season, I was told by a lot of Chelsea fans. Unfortunately, nothing for you. We'll win the FA Cup, Ekpo. Unfortunately, nothing for you. We would win... what else did people promise? We are Club World Cup champions. Because that's what people will be screaming for the next probably 3 years from now. That's the only thing people will be screaming. World champions, world champions, world champions. By the way, Chelsea, I dedicate these two soundtracks to you guys losing the FA Cup final.

0: So I had to dedicate those two tracks to Chelsea FC and the fact that it's a season without a trophy. That's how Chelsea ended, losing the FA Cup final. Now their hopes is hanging on the balance of, if Chelsea wins their two games, Bournemouth has to lose their two games, Chelsea have to hope that Aston Villa wins theirs, you know. Chelsea have still got teams ahead of them, by the way, the likes of Sunderland and amongst others. 0817-923-0002. 0817-923-0003. Oh, dear Chelsea fans, can you please call in? You've lost the FA Cup final. Where do you guys go from here? Sad, disappointed, how the season has played out? Are you excited with whatever the outcome is? Are the hopes big? Are you now the next season FC joining Arsenal? Like it's always been for about 22 years. Now, don't worry, we'll win the Premier League next year. Don't worry, it's going to be next season. That's what they've been doing, right? So have you now joined them for the next season wonders? You can drop a message as well on WhatsApp, which is 0809-0306-416. That's where you can drop your messages on WhatsApp, 0809-0306-416. 92.3 Nigeria Info.
1: Good evening.
0: Good evening.
1: Chelsea fans, that Chelsea guy there. Good evening. His name is Jeff.
0: His name is Jeff.
2: Is this a special greeting?
0: Welcome.
1: So, anyway, my name is Controversial, aka Gunners Emperor.
2: I see where that is heading to.
1: So, okay. This thing that is happening to Chelsea, they are the one that causes to themselves. You know why I said it? It's because they try to start coach. And Chelsea fans, they don't have patience like us now, where we are gonna fans. We have patience to achieve a greatness as we want to. We're about to achieve now. But they're too hot to sacrifice. They go down. If club not taking this Javi Alonso, he will take Chelsea to relegation. That's what I wish to them. So please talk about the Gunners this night. We got a winning game. Today is the day that they will lead the trophy to us.
0: Okay.
1: Bye.
0: My guy don't need to go future. I said today that's not a leaf trophy. This one says, good evening, Ekpo. Alex Akpobaro from Port Harcourt said, please, can you make it three soundtracks? He asked for track three. So this is track three. You ask and it shall be given on to you. Chelsea, once again, this is for you guys.
3: Yeah, well.

0: You asked for track 3, Alex, and I hope you're excited with track 3. 0817-923-0002. You can also try 0817-923-0009. 92.3 Nigeria Info.
1: April, good evening.
0: Good evening.
1: Jeff, good evening.
2: Good evening.
3: Good evening.
1: April, my name is Clement.
0: Welcome, Clement.
1: And I'm an Arsenal fan.
0: All right.
1: April, all those songs we are playing for Chelsea, I think it's not necessary.
0: Why?
1: It's not necessary because at the level of Chelsea now...
0: World champions of suffering.
1: No. You it's like you are using a sledgehammer to buy mosquito or ants.
0: That's how I like killing them, and then I bury it so well.
1: Please. If it was the likes of Arsenal now...
0: Brother, I'll have a problem with you.
1: Liverpool.
0: Liverpool what?
1: City, and you are playing this music, we understand, but not the level of Chelsea now. Look at their level. When
0: world champions of suffering.
1: It still does not matter.
0: Okay.
1: It does not matter. You know, you just let this one slide. Just let it slide. You know,
0: maybe next time I'll try like, that.
1: People like Arsenal, Man City, Liverpool, Man City, PSG, Man City, Real Madrid, Bayern Munich, Man City. These are the kind of people you're playing this kind of song for. Not Chelsea. No, now. I beg.
0: Okay, I've heard you, Alex. Sorry, Clement. Hi, good evening.
4: Echo.
0: Yeah.
4: Thank you. I'm Nathaniel.
0: Welcome, Nathaniel.
4: You just confirmed that you are real kings. And,
0: I'm racist.
4: I said you just confirmed that Chelsea are the real kings. Of
0: okay, world champions of suffering.
4: Tell me how many clubs in the world that you've played like six tracks for.
0: My brother, if you request for track 4, I'll get a new one for you.
4: So you can continue playing. I'm enjoying it.
0: Okay.
4: There's no two ways about it. There's always a time like this. So... the fact is that Chelsea will bounce back.
0: Bouncing baby boys. Hi, good evening.
5: Yes, so good evening. Good evening, Echo.
0: Good evening.
5: Yes, so this is S.P. Ogandi, my new pastor.
0: Okay.
5: Echo, please, can you play me Mr. Ibu State?
0: I'll try my best.
5: Please try as much as possible to play it.
0: Okay, ask and it shall be given unto you. Hi, good evening.
6: Yeah, Echo, good evening.
0: Good evening.
6: Any song, you know, that you know, fact, both the Ibu Uno, both the Yameo, none of them for Chelsea.
0: I don't really play them now.
6: So, you know, you can still play again, you know. We enjoy that music.
0: Okay.
6: I'm an Arsenal fan.
0: Okay. When your turn comes, get ready to also collect it because I will play.
6: No, wahala.
0: That's good. That's what I like.
6: People, see, now, you always said it that Chelsea cannot carry anything this season.
0: Same way I said Arsenal are carrying nothing this season.
6: No, but you feel this because Arsenal will carry the league starting.
0: Okay. So good, since you believe so, no problem. I love your faith and all. Eh? See, I wish everybody the best. But I certainly do not wish everybody the best. Eh? Same way I tell Chelsea fans, I wish Chelsea Football Club the best. But you know that at best, I don't wish them the best. Eh?
2: It's because of this thing you're wearing. It's because of this thing you're wearing.
0: I'm a lion.
2: It's because of this thing you're wearing.
0: What am I wearing?
2: Don't make me remove it from your body.
0: I don't know, we lose us.
2: I want to understand
0: what do you want,
2: why this music. I'm taking offense to it. Why this music are being played?
0: You mean which music this? That?
2: Why is it necessary?
0: Or is it this?
2: Is it necessary?
0: Or is it this? Oh, I took off the other one. What? Jeff, this is what we call band. Welcome to Monday Night Football. Eh? Football frenzy on Monday night. Just welcome to it. Let's go on a break. We've got bills to pay. When we're back, we'll touch the World Cup. Just tell you about two teams, which is Haiti and Scotland. And then straight up Arsenal. 92.3 Nigeria Info.
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0: What do you wear?
1: How? What is that?
0: The mother of my children. The mother of my own wear this.
1: For what is
0: that? If you ask me that question again.
17: You will not go to anything. I'm waiting. All of us will be chasing for this house.
0: That's not what you're
1: asking. Mama, if what you want, I make a wear that thing for her. No, you're not going to work. I'm not be chasing fan. They're not serving play good football.
17: Yes.
0: I mean, that's what?
1: Papa, no be insult. I said, Chelsea, you know, Sabi play good football. Hey, Papa, for information, no, I'll be back. And I will remember that the death do us part.
0: Before that death, they kill you, they kill Baka. Enter your house. Go pack everything when you and your Baka they use. Come up from her house.
1: Baka.
0: Go Barcelona.
1: Baka.
0: Here, Nassau Bridge. You know, hear me, so everything when they hear na Chelsea.
21: Leave my bikino.
0: Including my chair, everything na Chelsea. Me, I tell you.
21: Leave my
0: bikini.
21: I ain't
0: nobody
21: for Chelsea for you.
0: Come to my name. Pack my meeting for the house.
21: Leave my bikini.
0: Any day.
24: 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Just before we go further to talk about the Arsenal versus Burnley game, there's the World Cup preview, the road to New Jersey 2026. Group C, precisely a group that has Brazil, Morocco, Scotland, and it. So today we take a look at two remaining teams in the group, which is Scotland and Haiti. For Scotland, the Tartan Army returns. Scotland, the Tartan Army are back at the world stage for the first time since 1998. Scotland back at the FIFA World Cup after a 28-year absence. For the ranking currently, they sit in 43rd position. The World Cup appearance have been 1954, 1958, 1974, 1978, 1982, 1986, 1990, and 1998. So currently, it now sums up the number to 9, as it's going to be in 2026. First World Cup was in Switzerland, 1954. Their best World Cup outing has been the group stage in all of the 8 that they've already been in. Overall World Cup record, they've played 23 games, they've won 4, drawn 7, lost 12, scored 25 and conceded 41. The coach is Steve Clark. The 2026 Global Finals are, after all, the third major tournament that Clark would be leading the team to after a 23-year without a single World Cup or Euro appearance. In fact, no manager in Scotland's history has previously racked up 3 qualifications, and if, as expected, the 62-year-old bows out after the tournament, he will be regarded as probably their greatest manager ever. So, captain, players to watch is the captain in Scott McTominay, as he embodies the spirit of the Scottish team. He is also an energetic box-to-box midfielder who can dominate the middle and also drive the team forward. That's for Scotland. And then for Haiti, yes, the Caribbean nation returns to the world stage for only the second time in their history. They're currently ranked 83rd in the world. Last World Cup was in West Germany in 1974, where they were knocked out in the group stage, which was their only World Cup, as well as their best outing is just them being in the group stage of it. Their first and only previous appearance was in 1974, where they were rooted and also left with painful memories. Simply qualifying again in 2026 is already a historic feat, and also their performance this time will be judged on pride, progress and points, not just results. For the coach, Sebastian Migne, as he oversaw the nation's entire qualification process in this to the global stage, he has been in charge of Oman, Democratic Republic of Congo and Togo, followed before he took charge of Kenya, whom he guided to their first CAF Africa Cup of Nations in 15 years back in 2019. Having coached Equatorial Guinea, he was appointed Ringo Gebetsong's assistant in the Cameroonian dugout in 2022. Players to watch is Wilson Isidor of Sunderland. For their overall World Cup record, they've played 9 games, with no win, no draws, losing all three, scoring two goals and conceding 14. So away also from the World Cup, as we also done talking some Chelsea story, you know, the Blues, world champions of suffering. Ekponia is my name. I've still got Jeff in the studio. He doesn't want to sit down. He doesn't want to be rooted to the seats. He's feeling the pain of...
2: Why did you do that?
24: Why did I do it? I want you to sit, my brother.
2: I will sit, but I will do something.
24: What are you doing? You want to make video?
2: Why did you do that?
24: Content creator. If you do it again, I'll make video now and post.
2: I'm not making video.
24: Jeff, how are you?
2: What's happening?
24: How's your mental health been? That's what's more important.
2: 79-77.
24: I don't understand. Show me 70. That's your mental health percentage.
2: That's right. If my mental health,
24: that's your mental health.
2: One is supposed to go 80, or maybe remain at 79. It's only those that have deep understanding.
24: Okay. All right, Arsenal take on Burnley today. The Gunners are in a 4-3-3 formation. They've got Raya in goal, Mosquera at right back, Calafiori as left back, Saliba and Gabriel the centre halves, Odegaard, Rice and Eze in midfield, Saka, Havertz and Trossard are up front. 4-2-3-1 formation for Burnley, who's got Wiss in goal. Then there's Lucas Pires, left back, Walker, right back, Tuanzebe and Steve at centre half, Fiorentino as well as Uguchuku deep in midfield, Anthony, Mejbri and Chauna, the attacking midfielders with Fleming, the man up front. Jeff, it's another day. A lot of football fans will say it's the hate watch that they are here to do and they want to do. But Jeff, how does this play out?
2: Hannibal. And our sister station, I was the points man Cow and Kinsey, and when he asked me what do I expect,
24: what did you say?
2: Hannibal.
24: Wow.
2: As I'm talking to you now, guess what I'm doing?
24: I don't know.
2: I'm tweeting Hannibal.
24: That's good.
2: But it's a big game. It's a game whereby everything is at stake. It's a game whereby I don't feel Arsenal win this game, they win the league, but this is a game whereby I feel they should win.

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1: And that our patient is about to give us good, great thing. So this today night, today game. So we will shock Chef, because Chef is the only football analyst that doesn't see a good thing he will promise us from Arsenal. But tonight and this season, Chef and Atata and our guys will prove Chef wrong. Chef, so be so.
2: I don't also see a good thing coming out of Arsenal.
1: Yes, you say anytime I listen to you and I like football, you know they speak anything. I don't
2: what should come out positive of Arsenal now? Good evening.
1: Good evening, Epo.
2: Hi, good evening.
1: Lucky calling you from Abia State.
2: Welcome, Lucky.
3: Yes, let me tell you. Tonight game, Bonnie Asma. Either Arsenal lose tonight or draw. Okay, Daily Bank. Thank you, my brother.
2: All right, thank you very much. 92.3 Nigeria Info.
4: Good evening, Mr.
2: Hi, good evening.
4: Yeah, you're welcome, but very fresh. You're welcome. My name is Selewe.
2: Welcome.
4: I'm not going to watch this game with tension. There's no controversy. They're going to win tonight match. You know? I know Burnley would like to put a resistance, but if one goal enter, that's all. No, we're not going to play with a very big zeal or tension. Now the game will just cool down, play our normal football. Goal will come in. So Burnley is not a threat at all. So, thank you. You're welcome.
2: All right. Thank you very much. 92.3 Nigeria Info.
5: Hey, boo.
2: Good evening.
5: Good evening, Jeff.
6: Good evening.
5: Last week that if Chelsea win, I'm going to give him something beautiful, but then Chelsea lost.
6: Okay, you're the person.
5: I'm Okuti. Okuti. I told you last week that if Chelsea win, I called you. I said I'm going to give you something.
6: Yeah, I remember when you said that.
2: I don't worry, you're not going to see anything.
6: I told everyone about it. Then immediately I said it, Semenyo scored me. I cried.
5: According to Wiki, it did.
6: No problem.
5: So, now, today, according to Ipo, Arsenal will lose. They are not drawing. They are losing because they are going to play with tension. See, the last team, let's take at it. 250 days, had to be on top of the league. Just only one game, Celtic overtook them. That's what Arsenal will do today. They are going to lose today. Yes, if Arsenal win, I go dancing my girlfriend. Thank you very much.
2: Just imagine. Just be the final.
6: I know the final.
2: Oh, my word. 0817-923-0002. You can also try 0817-923-0003. Trying to link up with our partners. I know we've got having a couple of issues now, but shortly we will be linking up with them. Arsenal versus Burnley. It's the game. It's 92.3 Nigeria Info.
7: Please, that last caller I just called now. I hope you have this number because I want to dash my brother, his girlfriend.
2: I don't understand. You want to dash your brother, his girlfriend?
7: No, one of my boys.
2: I want to dash your boy. My brother, yes. First, let me ask you a question. Is your name Jeff?
7: Okay, sorry. My name is Chooks.
2: He said Jeff. He did not say Chooks.
7: Okay, no, but Jeff said he's not interested. So
2: you know what now? Your name is it Jeff?
7: No, because that man... Can you hear me?
2: We can hear you. Yes.
7: That man knows that Jeff will not collect. So I want to give that given to my
2: friend. Is your name Jeff?
7: So save his number.

0: He said, "I want to give it to his boy." Oh my God! He said that to his boy.
1: I don't know what's going on. No?
0: Brother, focus. Be a focused man. Elijah. Hi, good evening.
2: Hello, good evening.
0: Good evening.
2: Good evening. Can you hear me?
0: We can hear you. Good evening.
2: My name is Animesi, calling from Remigo.
0: Okay.
2: Yes, a lot of people are saying that I lose how they lost. But for me, I'm that's not. But I wish Arsenal to win today, match so that they can crowd the title. If Man City draw tomorrow or lose, that's my prediction.
0: Okay, thank you very much for your prediction. 0817-923-0002. You can also try 0817-923-0009. Arsenal versus Burnley. Get the live commentaries here on 92.3 Nigeria Info. Hi, good evening. Football without violence. Okay, I think we lost connection there. Good evening.
3: Good evening.
0: Good evening.
3: Good evening, Joe.
1: Good evening.
3: My name is Joe. I'm calling from Abba.
0: Welcome.
3: Right. For today's match, I want Bolly to win as well. Hello?
0: Okay. These people back there. Hi, good evening.
4: You are praying for Man City to lose. What of if Arsenal lose tonight? Lucky from Abia State.
0: I really want to know who you made that statement to. That's just what I want to know. Check well on a Chelsea fan. Not a fan.
1: That's lucky.
0: Stop it! Stop it! The name has what?
1: The name has a Manchester United DNA in it.
0: Check where I'm a Chelsea fan. Just check.
1: People that answer lucky are United fans.
0: Are
1: United fans.
0: Oh, bye. Just check very, very well, guys. And you realize he's a Chelsea fan.

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1: Yes. Burnley 4, Arsenal 1.
2: Why don't you tell me, baby? You say give me.
0: Sorry, who is this bro?
1: Hello?
0: Oh my. 92.3 Nigeria Info. Lost connection. 0817-923-0002. You can also try 0817-923-0003. Oh, my word. Hi, good evening.
3: An impossible task. That's an opposite, result. Bolly cannot be chasing forward. So it's just an opposite. They know they will lose tonight. No? They will lose tonight.
0: Okay. Hi, good evening.
4: Good evening.
0: Good evening, welcome.
4: Toby speaking from Opopo, Korea.
0: Okay.
4: Arsenal, we concede and carry the two cups. They will carry the league and carry UEFA. I wish them well.
0: Right.
4: I'm not an Arsenal fan, I'm a Man United fan.
0: Okay.
4: Thank you.
0: 92.3 Nigeria Info.
5: Burnley 4, Arsenal 1. Hey, my name is Clement.
6: Clement.
5: Yes.
0: Out of the abundance of the heart, the mouth speaketh.
6: That is God's Bible.
5: Exactly. So I know that Chelsea fans worldwide will like this score. They will see this score and they will look at it and say, oh God, thank you for answered prayers. So write it down.
0: Okay.
5: Only 4, Arsenal 1.
0: All right. Hi, good evening.
7: Hello, good evening.
0: Good evening.
7: Yeah, good evening.
6: Good evening.
7: Arsenal gunpowder.
0: All right.
7: This match, Burnley does not even stand a chance. Burnley does not even stand a chance. I think Arsenal winning 3-0. That's my contribution.
0: All right. Thank you very much for your contribution. Let me see if I can still take some few calls before we go on a break. 92.3 Nigeria Info.
3: I reverse that 419. Arsenal 4, Burnley 1. You know, mouth is a very destructive an organ in the body. So when they speak an evil word to you, reverse it immediately. I return you back to that sender. Back to sender.
0: The sender is an Arsenal fan, so he still falls on Arsenal. Good evening.
8: Good evening, Antonio.
0: Hi, good evening. You sound like a Chelsea fan. I know.
8: Good evening, Jeff.
6: Good evening.
0: Jeff Evans had the same way too.
8: I'm a Chelsea fan, yeah.
0: My brother, people are going through a lot.
6: You're not going through a lot. I don't know what you mean by a lot.
8: Please, I'm a Chelsea fan, yeah, but I want Arsenal to win today match. Arsenal are going through a lot. You won't understand it, please. Let them win this league. Arsenal are going through a lot. I'm telling you. Arsenal fans in my area, they are going through a lot. What I mean by a lot. Please, Seppo. Passes.
6: Is it the same Arsenal fans we have in this studio that we have in this area?
0: Hi, good evening.
9: Hey, evening.
0: Raya
9: Red Card.
0: Check well, you're a Chelsea fan.
6: What club do you support?
0: I'm not a joke. He's a Chelsea fan.
6: No, that's a Man United or an Arsenal
0: fan.
6: Or a Man United. Chelsea fans.
0: Hi, good evening.
10: Good evening. My name is Joseph.
0: Okay.
10: Yeah. Arsenal will win tonight.
0: Okay.
10: 2-1.
0: All right. Yeah. 92.3 Nigeria Info.
11: Good evening. Ogo.
0: Good evening.
11: This is Legendary from Port Harcourt.
0: Welcome.
11: Thank you. Forget say people just naturally get them and they left for where Arsenal is. Who could just give up? Arsenal don't win the league. Arsenal they who? This match na like 5-0 and Arsenal will not win. Nothing come out. So who just admit them? Arsenal don't win the league. Nothing will do. I demand you fan. Thank you.
0: All right, thank you very much. We'll be going on a break now, but when we're back, we'll be linking up. We'll see if we can link up with our partners. It's 92.3 Nigeria Info.

0: 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We'll be back.
1: 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How well do you know Maggi Chicken Flavor? 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
0: Nigeria Info. We are back.
13: What is football? I brought Chelsea their first Premier League in 50 years. Yes. It was special.
14: The pride of London, Jose Mourinho.
13: I led Porto to the Champions League title in 2004. A city of 200,000 people prevailed against all odds. I elevated Inter to the pinnacle of European football by winning the treble. I beat the unbeatable Barcelona with Real Madrid, breaking all records on the way. I won with United, the only title missing from trophy cabinet. I filled the hearts of the Romans with joy after winning their first European title. I am relentless. I am ambition. I am a winner. I am Jose Mourinho.
15: My father died when I was 3 years old. You die today, life goes on. You don't get to express yourself. The people that judge you, the people that talk about you, they'll die too. So they'll die with their own stories. You die with your own story. I'm living my life. I'm alive right now. This is my chance to let the world know who I am. It's my chance to sing when I'm feeling down, when I'm feeling up. It's my chance to express myself. I'm not going to be here forever. None of us are living this life. On my grave, I want them to write, she lived life on her own terms. Yes, I want to die happy. I'm going to die empty. A lot of people are carrying so much greatness in them, but are so afraid to express themselves. Trust me, the graveyard is full of so many dreams and talents, things that could have changed the world. Mm-hmm. And you see, the fear of what will people say, people will never stop talking. There's people I've done good for that hate me. There's people I've helped that you will go outside and they'll talk about me. No matter what you do, there will be somebody that will not like what you're doing. I'm not living my life to beg for your acceptance. The most important acceptance is me accepting myself. Anything outside of that, I can't help you. I'm sorry. I'm going to be myself in every way possible. And even when I fall short, I'm going to give myself grace.
16: Injury absence, Zeki Amdouani, who's come on as a sub in each of Burnley's last two games as he returns to fitness. Under the Monday night lights in North London, a story stands ready for its big finish. Its final chapter yet to be written.

0: tonight is not the ending. Nothing will be finalised here, but the next 90 minutes of football could be the chapter that decides whether this Arsenal story becomes folklore. Every passing minute of this game is going to carry the weight of 22 years, 22 long, agonising years for Arsenal. Declan Rice back, hovered behind Mosquera in the right full-back position. Saliba. Burnley relegated, written off. Could they possibly release some of their pent-up frustrations on the title chasers tonight? A Premier League season that has delighted in disorder all year long. Could Burnley prove to be disruptors here this evening? Lucas Perez to Jadon Anthony. This is Hannibal Mebri as Burnley get the first corner inside the opening minute.
1: Yeah, bright start. Really good start from the away team. Went long early two or three times, which is a smart move. You don't want to be fiddling about with the ball in your own box at the start of this game. Get it forward early into Fleming, and they won themselves a corner.
0: Burnley have only scored four Premier League goals from corners this season. Arsenal have only conceded four Premier League goals from corners this season. Here it comes from Jadon Anthony. Hannibal tried the flick, comes off Kai Havertz. It's another Burnley corner. Kai Havertz, whose most recent goal came in the defeat at Manchester City in April when he charged down Donnarumma.

0: Swirled in by Anthony this time. Headed down by Saliba. Chance of a snapshot that did have a David Raya at full stretch, but always edging wide off his target. Florentino, who's never scored for Burnley, that would have been some moment for him.
1: Well, he got Raya scrambling, didn't he? Arsenal don't really hear it particularly well. It's kind of a muffled effort. And just for a second there, he's concerned that might just squirm inside the post, Raya, and had to really throw himself at the ball.
0: In the history of the Premier League, Arsenal have won every game they've ever played against teams that have already been relegated. Here's Trossard, match winner last time. Saliba to Odegaard. Some of the Arsenal fans thrilled to see the Norwegian back in the starting 11 tonight.
1: This is what they need, just a little bit of time on the ball. It's been quite a hectic opening 3 minutes, hasn't it? Just get a bit of control of the game now, Arsenal.
0: Saka. He's looked back to his old self in recent weeks. Mosquera. Is it back to Saka? Odegaard. Arsenal beginning to whir the machine. And no chances taken by Maxi Verstappen.
1: Well, that's the kind of pass as to why he's in the team. There's not many that can flick those little creative balls. He finds a way, Odegaard, whether it's through, under, over. So creative with his passing around the box.
0: Saliba almost charged down by Fleming. Trossard. Declan Rice, who was on the score sheet the last time these sides met. Gabriel. Calafiore.

0: Fleming again, urgently into Odegaard. This is Eze.
1: Just looking at the position of Trossard here. Connor staying very narrow at the moment, looking to pick the ball up centrally and leave Calafiori high and wide on that left-back overlap position.
0: Big night for Mosquera at right-back. Havertz returns it to the Spaniard. His last Premier League start was the defeat at Manchester City in April for Mosquera, when he also played right-back. It's an Arsenal throw. Arsenal lost two Premier League games back-to-back in April. Since then, Mikel Arteta's team have won their last three in a row, all without conceding.
1: Some bounce back, isn't it? I think a lot of people doubted Arsenal around that period, didn't they? And they've really answered those questions.
0: Florentino, Havertz, goal kick to Burnley.
1: Well, it's already kind of setting up as a game where Arsenal are going to have to work hard to break Burnley down. Sometimes they're not easy, Connor. They're some of the harder games you play, and it's going to need something a little bit special, or a moment, or a mistake, or a set play, which could well drop in their favour.
0: Victor Gyökeres did score for Mikel Arteta's team the last time these sides met in November, but so many times over the years when it's a really, really big game, Mikel Arteta likes to start with Kai Havertz up top.
1: I'm surprised, though. I really am. That is a big shock for me, given that the kind of goals that Gyökeres does score are in these kind of matches.
0: That was brave from Max Weiss, considering how Havertz closed out Donnarumma in the City game. Saka, as he pulled back by Antonu. Creative fulcrum. Always scanning the horizon, always looking to pick the pass. Trossard's made a run over the top of Kyle Walker. And Walker actually ducked out of that, confident that it would go out of play. Arsenal tonight, as you can see, wearing black armbands. It's in memory of Peter Simpson, member of the Arsenal double-winning team of 1971, who has sadly passed away at the age of 81. Saliba. Xhaka leaves it for Eze.
1: I think with Eze in that number 10 as well, and Odegaard advanced, Declan Rice really does play a slightly different role, doesn't he? Quarterback, very deep in between the two centre-backs.
0: Arsenal's momentum, which has felt mighty in recent weeks, but tonight no time for complacency. It's been a business-like start for Mikel Arteta's team. Burnley with nothing to play for but pride, but Northwestern pride can be a stubborn, powerful thing.
1: No fear as well, Connor. You kind of forget that they've got nothing on the line, have they? So it takes that out of the equation for Burnley. Sometimes you produce your best stuff in that kind of mind frame. Well, they've got to work these areas tonight, Arsenal, as best they can. It's a clear foul there on Eze, but got to get the better of those 1v1 situations and draw midfield players out to the wide areas, create little spaces in and around the edge of the box and hopefully create some opportunities to score.
0: Set pieces have been so fruitful for Arsenal all season. Played in by Declan Rice. Rice with a punch. Florentino's header. Mosquera. Calafiori jumping with Walker. Gabriel tries the pot shot. He's used to scoring with his forehead, isn't he? Gabriel, top scoring defender in the Premier League over the last six seasons. Shades of the past when the likes of Tony Adams would pop up with big winning goals in a title run in for Arsenal. Now the centre halves would love to chip in and help Havertz in the goal scoring department tonight.
1: And all I can picture is that left foot half volley from Tony Adams against Everton at home. Wow, what a goal that was. He didn't score too many like that, but that was a moment.
0: That's the sort of memory that Arsenal want to make again. Here's Chowna though for Burnley and blocked by Calafiori. Ryan Chowna dealt with expertly by the Italian there.
1: I think Arsenal almost want Burnley to come out in these situations, have the ball, have a pop at us.
0: Lovely turn from Eze, good recovery by Fleming. And out it goes for us. Oh, now Leandro Trossard has pushed Fleming here off the ball. The Belgian, famously, was sent off against Manchester City last season in the first half of the game. What's he done here? What has Leandro Trossard done here?
1: Well, he's got to keep his cool. These are moments that could be seriously damaging. It's a real lack of concentration. And I think Fleming has started the game in a way where he's just going after people. He's already left a little bit on Saliba. This one here is a recovering run into that situation. He wins the ball, but he takes a good bit of Eze as well. And then just comes to it with Trossard. He doesn't need to react to that. It's not a bad tackle. He wins the ball. And he's very fortunate.
0: When these sides met last season, Arsenal finished the game with 10 men. Fabio Vieira was sent off. Arsenal still won the game 3-1. The last time they met, I should say. But Trossard, on a night with the stakes this high, yeah. There was no need for that.
1: No, it's just like a little warning, isn't it? Keep your cool. Don't need to do anything silly.
0: Havertz to Odegaard. This is where he loves to be. Saka turning, twisting. And out it goes for the corner. Arsenal beginning to turn up the temperature.
1: Yeah, he certainly looks sharper, Saka, as the games go by from that layoff. He just looks better, chopping and changing, right to left, wants to get the shot off early.
0: The goals have begun to flow again recently for Bukayo Saka. Busy at the back post, as it tends to be for Arsenal corners. Now, what have they got up the sleeve here? Eze. Odegaard. Trossard. Arsenal playing the angles. Havertz! Straight out for the goal kick. Clever corner kick routine. And Kai Havertz will be disappointed not to put that on target.
1: Well, they do spend a bit of time on set plays, don't they, Arsenal? They work it really well. I think it's going long. It's a very different routine. It's totally choreographed into this situation. And when he gets his head up, Trossard, I'm not sure he means that pass for Havertz. He just wraps it across, but it's a decent first touch. And he's spot on. I think that just nicks off Fleming's knee, doesn't it? Should be a corner.
0: Mosquera. Gabriel looking for Trossard. Trossard's got Calafiori outside. He's got an eye for goal here. Trossard off the post. Kyle Walker clears. Arsenal within a whisker of taking the lead.
1: It's almost as if the crowd were just goading him on to have a shot there. And he certainly obliged. It was a fantastic hit, inches away.
0: Leandro Trossard, who scored home and away against Burnley last season. Hugo Chukwu. Snapped in by Bukayo Saka. Yeah, that'll be a free kick to Burnley, but we've got to look at this again.
1: Well, it's lovely the way he just steps inside. That pass there from Ez is brilliantly. One touch, straight into him, creates the space, and he hits it so cleanly. I don't know if there's a little touch, maybe. This is a great angle, no. Straight off the post and then off the goalkeeper on the way back through.
0: Leandro Trossard's goal against West Ham last time ended a run of 25 games without a goal for him. That could have really calmed the nerves for Mikel Arteta tonight.
1: There's no doubting that he's a player, Trossard, who's kind of grown into this football club, hasn't he? I don't think, when he signed, I don't think anyone realised that he was going to be out-and-out number one in this position, but he's having a great night this evening so
0: far.
1: Here
0: he goes again. Trossard looking for Havertz. Oh, poor clearance. Is it? Just a misjudgment. Too forced for the pass. But no doubt, Arsenal are hitting their stride now.
1: Yeah, the spaces are starting to open up. It's been a cagey opening 15 minutes, hasn't it? No one really taking control of the game. Arsenal having lots of possession, but Eze there, just a little bit of a hurried pass, too heavy.
0: This is Arsenal's final home game of the season. Only once in the last 28 Premier League campaigns have Arsenal been beaten in their last home game of any season. Gabriel. Walker in firmly but fairly on Trossard. This is Hannibal. Good search that. Lucas Perez is going to try and keep it alive. Good anticipation by Mosquera, but won back by Antony, and it's still in play. Jadon Antony. Blocked by Declan Rice and cleared by Saka. Estev deals with Havertz. Feel Burnley know tonight they can't just sit back and absorb. Got to try and ask a few questions of their own. As we said, that the team with nothing to lose can often be a very dangerous opponent.
1: I don't think they want to sit back and absorb, do they? I mean, I don't think they have a choice some of the time. The kind of possession that Arsenal are having, you're going to have to sit on the edge of your own box, but they want to come out and have a pop, for sure. Certainly this guy, Fleming, he's really started the game with a lot of aggression, really getting after the ball, making challenges, trying to make life difficult for Arsenal.
0: Sian Fleming, who has won many admirers this season in the top flight. Difficult to get double figures for goals when you're playing for a team in the relegation zone.
1: It's a top achievement, really, isn't it? And I think he's playing this game like he has something to prove. I think he wants to let people know he's a good player. He's really putting himself about.
0: Odegaard. Space for Gabriel. The minutes are flying by. We're about to hit 19 on the big stadium clock. This is Eze, Odegaard, now Saka, nice flow to this move, but just too high for Kai Havertz.
1: Well, he was hoping Trossard maybe was just steaming into that back post there as he floats that little cross. He's finding the avenue, Saka. He's creating the space to get the cross in, or the shot off.
0: Gabriel Jesus and Gabriel Martinelli looking on from the sidelines. Gabriel Jesus, who's got 3 Premier League goals against Burnley in the past. The other of Arsenal's Gabriels in the starting 11 tonight. Anthony leans into Mosquera. Yeah, the referee has held up play with the defender holding his face.
1: I think just maybe a flailing arm here from Anthony just catches Mosquera as he stoops to head the ball. But if a goal does go in for Arsenal, Connor, this place is poised to go off, isn't it? I mean, I arrived 2.5 hours before kickoff and could barely get near the place. There were Arsenal supporters everywhere. It's got that real feel to it.
0: Arsenal fans who've waited so long for nights like this, nights that can put them on the precipice. Saliba. The longer it stays 0-0, of course, that tension is only going to grow. Grow. Perez clearance goes straight to Eze. Calafiore to Odegaard. It's a difficult one for Saka to receive, but Calafiore picks up the pieces. Fleming still very persistent in his press.
1: So much of Fleming's work's going to have to be off the ball this evening. He's got to do a real job for his team.
0: Step. Same as Step, his 50th Premier League appearance tonight. It's also his 100th game for Burnley in all competitions. Saliba.

0: Havertz gives it back to Mosquera. Arsenal have already enjoyed 14 Premier League home wins this evening, this season. And how they would love another this evening. Florentino, it's not a good pass towards Pires, pounced upon by Bukayo Saka. Havertz. What a return pass, almost. Such a clever ball from Odegaard, but it didn't quite work out for Arsenal.
1: I think he just slightly outfoxed Havertz as well, didn't it? It was that clever, this pass. Look at the disguise, looked like he's going to shape it into the far corner, and just that little reverse. Havertz's run couldn't quite be adjusted, but he's a little magician, Odegaard, when he's in and around the box. He really is. He loves those little boxes on the corner of the 18-yard box. That's when Arsenal are at their best, when they're popping it between Saka, Rice, him, whoever's playing centre-forward. They get great movement and runs off of it as well.
0: Mikel Arteta playing ball boy. He has built this team brick by brick. Now space for Calafiore. Immediately to Trossard. Midway through the first half now. Trossard headed down by Duanzebe. You can tell the trust the Arsenal teammates have for Odegaard. Constantly want to get the ball to their number 8. Good work from Hannibal. Now Fleming. Schauner available. Good positioning from Gabriel.
1: A great recovery from Trossard as well. Saw the danger and dropped in to pick up the loose ball.

0: Mosquera. Gabriel. Cut by Hannibal late there. Now the referee wants a word with Hannibal Nebri.
1: Yeah, Gabriel not happy, is he? It was very late. Passes the ball well off and just leaves that right leg in. Bumps him to the floor. Referee having a chat with him. I don't think it's going to be anything more than that.
0: Former Manchester United player Hannibal Nebri. Tonight his 26th Premier League appearance of this season. Gets away with out a card for that.

0: options both sides for Rice. This is Ezra. Trossard against the experienced Carlo Walker. Bruce defence takes the opportunity to step out. Gabriel. Saliba. Eze. Saka. Can he get the angle? Three immediately swarming around Bukayo Saka there.
1: Well, Burnley defended really well, getting after the ball.
0: Rice looking for Saka. Oh, what a piece of defending that was. Lucas Pires. Sure we'll get a look at that Brazilian touch in a moment, but down the other end, Lam Chowder. Hannibal. Oh, it did great to get there, but couldn't get the clean shot away.
1: Well, that's a nice counter. Arsenal fully committed up the pitch, numbers forward, and there's the piece of defending. Little back heel after the touch in the box. Bit of class there from Pires, but from there, they really do get runners forward, and Hannibal arriving at the far, and it's Declan Rice, so responsible, just sees it, drops in the hole, and covers the danger. But that is the threat, isn't it? You can have the ball as much as you want. You get hit on the counter and go 1-0 down, it really would change the atmosphere inside of here completely.
0: Hannibal has only scored one Premier League goal this season. Did score the top flight for Manchester United in the past too. But that was just a little indicator as to how Burnley might be able to counter-attack effectively. As Arsenal increasingly go in search of an opening goal. Now, another of those counter-attacking opportunities. Antony. Gabriel did well to position himself in front of Hannibal Mevry, and those two collide again, as they did in the half-run out a few minutes ago. And Hannibal, not releasing the ball, will pick up a yellow card for that.
1: Well, he maybe could have had that yellow a little bit sooner for that challenge, but he got away with it. And then it's almost like he really wanted it, Connor. Do you know what I mean? Just laying on the ball, not letting it move or let Gabriel pick it up. You're going to get booked, and it's a bit senseless, really, because he's getting after the ball well, Hannibal. You want him to make tackles and put his foot in, and now he's got to be really careful with the timing.
0: Burnley, who want to be aggressive, you can clearly see that tonight, but they've got to toe the line. They're certainly going down to 10 men would be a big, big issue for Mike Jackson's team.
1: And they're having a go, though, aren't they? Definitely getting after the ball and trying to harass Arsenal and win tackles and pressurise when it's on, but they're having to do a lot of this where you're just sitting in shape, but it's stubborn, it's hard to break down.
0: Manchester City fans looking on from afar will enjoy this, cheering on a team in sky blue. They'll hope that they can frustrate Arsenal. This is Kai Havertz, though. Is he onside? Headed by Ugochukwu. Rice arriving. Florentino is brave. This is Eze. Lovely technique. He was a long way out, Eze, but that was sharp.
1: Well, he's one of the best at volleying on the swivel that I've seen in the Premier League. He loves that rotation and just swings right or left foot. Just like a pop shot in the air. Does it really well, Eze.
0: Odegaard. Saka is just lurking on the edge. Again, Burnley double up on Bukayo Saka. Oh, it's over the keeper! Any touch at all would have put Arsenal in front. Kyle Walker held his nerve for a moment there. That was heart to mouth.
1: Well, I was just expecting to see the ball land on top of the net there. I thought it was behind the goal, and it just dropped right at the back post.
0: An hour played. Arsenal fans hoping that a big moment is coming. They've already seen Trossard hit the post. Havertz. nice step with the block, and Arsenal get what they so often desire, a corner.
1: Well, that's better for me from Havertz. Just simple. Drive at a player, commit him in the box, go for it. Here's the one from Saka earlier. I think everyone thought that was dropping behind the goal. And look at the ball just kind of skirts along that line, doesn't it? And then drops back in with the curl that he's put on it.
0: Could have got in. Odegaard, is it? Trossard to Saka, to Mosquera, to Chouna. Mosquera, who went down inside the penalty area there.
1: I mean, interesting, twice now from this position, Arsenal haven't put the ball in the box from a corner. They've gone short. Not too sure why, to be honest, because I mean they've been the biggest threat ever at floating that ball into certain areas all season. They've got big players on the pitch, Calafiori, Saliba, Gabriel. For me at this point, get the ball in the box, put that ball in the Burnley box as often as you can. Surprising to see them go short.
0: You almost wonder, is there a rope-a-dope element to that? Are we going to see long deliveries later on once Burnley maybe get used to seeing these short corners? Who knows?
1: Yeah, I mean, no one cares about the perfect goal at this stage, do they?
0: No.
1: It's just get the ball in the back of the net any way you can.
0: Any goal would be a masterpiece for Arsenal tonight. It would be remembered for decades. Here's Ugochukwu. Any Burnley goal would be seared into brains as well. Estev. Anthony. Way through for Chouna. Walker. He's been involved in so many high-profile tussles with Arsenal over the years, Kyle Walker. That's very neat and tidy for Christian Mosquera.
1: I mean, that is a significant stat. Touches in the opposition box, but it is meaningless if the stat at the top left is 0-0.
0: Saka, lovely back in for Odegaard. Florentino with the interception. This is Fleming. With very few options there, Zane Fleming. As soon as Arsenal lost it, they were working so hard to cover all options. This is Gabriel. Clever ball for Kai Havertz.
2: Estev left it. Saka challenged for the penalty area by Lucas Perez. The on-field decision is no penalty.
1: Well, straight away, the referee said no pen. And from where I'm sat, it looked like he just about got his foot the right side there. Perez, bizarre decision from Estev, wasn't it? I mean, to just leave that ball, it looked like he could have cut it out, to be honest, the Burnley centre-back. And in that situation, there's no doubt you just cut that ball out. You don't allow it across your six-yard box, and Saka very nearly got the wrong side.
0: Saka's only just got back to his feet. Video assistant referee tonight is James Bell. He'll be looking at the replays of all of these in the background. What a huge moment.
1: I mean, there, it's very difficult to see from that angle. I think Perez just gets his foot across. Oh, I don't know if he does get much of the ball, but I don't think he gets that much of Saka either. A tiny bit of contact, and then Saka follows through and almost kicks his standing foot, but oh, that's a difficult one.
0: A reach from Perez.
1: Yeah.
0: There is heart-stopping delay here, but no penalty. Check complete, and that's what Mikel Arteta thinks of that.
1: Yeah, it did look bad. And because he's the wrong side completely, I just think that maybe Pires has the right to own that space as well. Saka's not in there and they kind of arrive at the same time. But coming from behind, and I can see from his position in the technical area, it certainly looked like a penalty.
0: Lucas Pires didn't launch, didn't go off his feet. That will have certainly helped his case as well. Yep. He was in control of the stretch. However, there's no doubt we've got our first big talking point of the evening.
1: I think if he gives it on field, I'm not sure it gets overturned, Connor.
0: Here is Leandro Trossard. Calafiore, interesting turn. Odegaard! Arsenal have hit the post. They've had a big penalty claim. And now Martin Odegaard has fluffed a very important line.
1: Yeah, and who else would you want than him in this situation? On his left foot, the ball's coming with a little bit of pace. I mean, it's deflected off Ukachukwu, who spins it behind. It probably was just about hitting the target, but you would fancy him to find a different part of the goal there, Martin Odegaard, and put that in the back of the net.
0: He's only scored once in the Premier League this season. It's another gigantic moment for Arsenal as the pressure cooker just builds and builds here.

0: prefer it to Gyökeres in the team. Kai Havertz delivers for Arsenal.
1: Well, he's absolutely justified the team selection with that header there. And Arsenal decide to put it in the box. First couple were short. I couldn't understand why. When you've got this kind of attacking threat that goes for the ball and how well drilled they are, you just want to test Burnley. And they certainly do that here. It's a brilliant header. The flight of the ball is absolutely spot on. And another classic Arsenal set-piece corner puts them in front.
2: Kai Havertz has now scored 5 goals against Burnley in 7 games against them. Now more goals against Burnley in his Premier League career as any other team. Just when they were getting worried, what a massive relief for Arsenal fans.
1: I said it doesn't have to be pretty, does it? You just get it in there, you get it the ball in positions that cause problems, and that corner, the flight of the ball, was absolutely spot on.
2: Another Arsenal goal from a corner.
1: That puts them top now, doesn't it? I mean, Spurs were equal, weren't they?
2: Yes.
1: Now they're the most corners ever in a Premier League season, Arsenal.
2: Chowder. And Declan Rice wasn't taking any chances there. It's a corner to Burnley.
1: And I was just thinking, how long could this game go at 0-0 before it starts to get really edgy? Certainly to half-time would be concerning, but to go 1-0 at this stage, Arsenal just got to refocus now a little bit. Do the simple things well, don't concede before half-time.
2: Arsenal supporters singing their favourite song. 1-0 to the Arsenal.

pass. But this one, they used it to cross the road entirely. And they were just by the side of the bush. But those lights were just burning and all the whatever. So immediately he saw the driver. He said, that's not a police checkpoint. So he changed his gear and then pretended as if he wanted to slow down and took off.